So Mary and the kid named Tommy, do you ever think about them? I think about them from time to time. You think they ever run into each other? Did she ever have to, you know, actually follow through with what she said she was going to do?

Now, if you don't want to see the Oasis documentary in theaters, I get it. The reunion documentary, Oasis, Don't Look Back in Anger, hitting theaters for part of September, but it'll be available after the theatrical run on Hulu and Disney+. We'll keep you posted.

is the Elephant Beaches in Tennessee. I'm on a 5-9 The X. It's Stacy hanging with you. Now, we had these guys, gosh, 6 months ago already. It was in very early March, and here we are 6 months later, and the X concert calendar actually kind of really starts to pick up September, October, November. I can't believe how jam-packed it is. Go see the full list.

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Next on the concert calendar is this Rufus Du Sol. That's at Star Lake on Thursday. Star Lake. 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I remember whenever on my knees was a pick of the litter a few years ago.

Thanks for hanging out. It's Stacy with you. And if you're a Pearl Jam fan, you know this. From the album 10, the four singles were Alive, Even Flow, Jeremy, and actually Oceans. Garden, certainly not. Once wasn't even a single. Black wasn't even a single. And so here, Black is now seeing quite the resurgence, and rightly so. And it's because of the TikToks.

Our worst enemy might be beastly hot weather. So the next couple of days, heat advisory for tomorrow, a high of 93 with a slight chance of some thunderstorms. And then sunny. So just, in other words, very humid. Into Thursday, still in the 90s. We'll see what Friday brings, maybe mid-80s.

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All right, we'll take your fresh round of feedback on this pick of the litter. The pick of the week, really, so you have plenty of more chances to listen and let us know. It's Always Let You Down, the tune from Bill Murray, and A Day to Remember on this one. Short and sweet. Let us know what you think of it.

Thanks for hanging out. It's Stacy with you and a couple weeks worth of Nimrods, a Green Day comedy. See it before it goes away. Fred Armisen's in it and a couple of the girls from The Office. And it's chronicling a band that is heading across the country to open up for Green Day. So Green Day is in it.

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in Ensenada, Mexico, this time of year, and for the last 6 months, perpetually 70 and sunny. Whew. Stacey hanging with you, and tomorrow 93 and sunny, and then maybe 81 and sunny by Saturday. We'll just drop 10 degrees in a good 3 days, get through tomorrow.

105.9 The X. It's Stacey hanging with you. Now, next on the concert calendar is Rufus Du Sol, which is at Star Lake on Thursday. So tickets at 105.9thex.com. But 2 weeks from today, you have Breaking Benjamin at Star Lake and or... Not and you can't make it to both. 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

Hello, hello. It's Stacy with you. Hey, a ton of movies in theaters. If you want to go catch a flick, I'll just rattle them off like it's the 90s and you called for the movie listings. The Dog Stars, that's new with Ridley Scott behind that one. Coyote versus Acme, Forte in that one, as well as John Cena. A chick flick called Spa Weekend. Jeff Daniels starring in The Brink of War. At the end of Oak Street, which did all right in its opening weekend, but I've heard mixed reactions for it, if you want to give it a shot. It has Anne Hathaway in it, Ewan McGregor, and dinosaurs. Oh.

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95.9 The X, Pittsburgh's rock and alternative. It's Stacey hanging with you, and you know the complications of October 6th, right? That is a Tuesday night coming up quick. October 6th has the Smashing Pumpkins at PPG Paints Arena, Interpol at Stage AE, Two Door Cinema Club at Citizens Live at the Wiley. You have Ian Malcolm. That's Jeff Goldblum. It is Jeff Goldblum with Heinz, you know, the Pittsburgh Symphony Orchestra. So that's at Heinz Hall. And then over next door in Cleveland, Gorillaz at Rocket Arena.

lot of 90s bills coming our way. Makes for a very happy Stacy. October 2nd, Fastball and Space Hog at Jurgles. October 22nd, Candlebox and Sponge at the Roxy and Theater, presented by Citizens. And one of the 90s finest, though, one of my faves, Tonic.

Right, 2 weeks from today, next on the concert calendar is Breaking Benjamin and Chevelle at Star Lake. Same night, though, Turnstile with Thundercat on this bill. They're going to be at Stage AE Outdoors. Take your pick.

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Thanks for hanging out. It's Stacy with you and a ton of movies in theaters. I mean, August gave us tons of new ones. The End of Oak Street, that's still in theaters with Anne Hathaway, Ewan McGregor, and Dinosaurs. You got The Wrong Girls, Seth Rogen in that one, Kate McKinnon, Kristen Stewart. A Green Day comedy called Nimrods. I keep meaning to get out to see that one. Jeff Daniels in The Brink of War. But new is Coyote versus Acme with Will Forte and John Cena. Indeed, Coyote animated in it. And The Dog Stars. That's that Ridley Scott post-apocalyptic flick.

Dig that tune. New one from The Warning. It's Kerosene. I'm on a 590X. It's Stacey with you. I'm out of fear. A little preview, though, of what's to come. 11 o'clock, we switch gears. Emerging Alt, hosted by Alex Mack. And otherwise, I'll catch you guys tomorrow at 1800. Get through tomorrow's heat wave, 93 degrees. Shouldn't be enough to, like, really mess with your electric bill this time around. Grace and peace to you. See ya.

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3: 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We get to hang out and be music nerds. Like I'm playing Buffalo Traffic Jam coming up. We have new Slightly Stupid on the show. We got Ed Chill and Modest Mouse, Goose, Fontaine's DC, Steve Lacy. So make sure you're hanging out and check in with me, you know, as you're listening, because I love hearing, you know, what you think about the show. You can always be honest with me. 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But all right, enough from me. Let's get through this Tuesday right now. Starting with the Linda Lindas. Song's called Burning Out.

Pittsburgh's Rock and Alternative 105.9 The X. What's going on? It's Alex Mack, your host here on Emerging Alt. Now, I know that today's the first day of September, which is crazy. I can't believe fall is right around the corner. But as we're hanging on to like these last, you know, moments of summer, I feel like this is honestly like the perfect song for that. It's new Slightly

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0: 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It's Alex Mack. I am your host here on iHeartRadio's Emerging Alt. Just getting to play you a full hour of like all new stuff. I mean, look, I just played you brand new Slightly Stupid, that song Backseat Driving. What a vibe. Buffalo Traffic Jam before that. Kicked off the show with the Linda Linda. So if there's been something that you've really loved so far, make sure you let me know. Or if there's something else you're looking for on the show later tonight, you know, let me know that too. 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You just need to tell me your name and where you're listening from. Obviously, whatever you have to say. I just say that because the show's nationwide, right? Like, we're coast to coast, so take the opportunity to shout out where you're hanging out. 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
1: 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My name is Alex Mack, your host here on Emerging Alt. Who's this?
2: Alex, this is Chris from Sterling. Hey, second only to Stryker in the late night DJ world.
1: Wow, that's a huge compliment. I'm a big Stryker fan. Booker too, obviously.
2: Look, you played not too long ago. You played a Goose song, Good Times End Times. I was wondering if we could get that back on.
1: Oh, absolutely. Yeah, actually, you know what? Let me get that on for you next after this new one from Modest Mouse. Okay.
2: Cool. I will be listening.
1: Well, I always appreciate that, and chime in whenever. But yeah, Goose up next after Modest Mouse. This is Picking Dragons' Pockets.

Pittsburgh's Rock and Alternative 105.9 The X. Okay, I saw such a good, like, music nerd meme today. It's Alex Mack, your host here on Emerging Alt. Remember when everybody was wearing that Joy Division shirt? It was like their album cover for Unknown Pleasures. Like the black shirt with the squiggly, they look like mountains, but it's like a, anyway. It said, like, that shirt didn't die. It just reinvented itself. And it was a clip together of, like, just tons of people at a music festival wearing Fontaine's DC merch. Like, specifically their soccer jersey that everyone's wearing. Which, by the way, maybe everybody's got it, but I still don't have one, and I would definitely wear it. New Fontaine's DC right now, though. The song's called Marianne.

105.9 The X. What's going on? It's Alex Mack here on Emerging Alt. I don't know if you watch that YouTube series, Trackstar, where that guy interviews, like, I think it started as like regular people. Now it's like other musicians out in New York City, and he kind of quizzes them on like song titles and stuff. Watch the one with Sam Fender. It honestly, it just makes you want to hang out with him. This is Sam Fender right now with Olivia Dean. The song's called Rain Me In.

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105.9 The X, Pittsburgh's rock and alternative. What's up? It's Alex Mack here on Emerging Alts. Now, I get to see a lot of bands and artists, you know, because of this job, and I'm grateful for that. But I gotta be honest, I still haven't seen Violet Grohl, and I'm a little salty about it. Like, my friend saw her open for the Breeders. Dude, what a dream. It just seems like she's having so much fun, like, playing with, you know, bands and artists she really cares about. But dying to see this new one live, new Violet Grohl called Bug in the Cake.

Pittsburgh's Rock and Alternative 105.9 The X. This is Emerging Alt, your new music show here on iHeartRadio. My name's Alex Mack. I've been talking a lot about live music tonight. I guess I got a lot of concert. I was going to say concerts on my calendar, more like my wish list. Dude, especially the Joyce Manor show at the Forum. Yeah, Joyce Manor, Hot Mulligan, Tiger's Jaw, and Origami Angel. January 23rd, 2027. I need tickets to that like I need air. It's going to be so good. Especially seeing this one live. It's one of my favorites right now on repeat. Oh, I used to go to this bar.

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Emotionless in White will be at the PPG Paints Arena on November 20th. 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Pittsburgh's Rockin' Alternative.

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2: 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Insensitivity training
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4: Hey! Everybody.
5: Good morning.
4: Today is Wednesday. It is September the 2nd, 2026. As we all know, we are trying to get through this week like we would any other week, but the nice thing about the end of this week is that it goes right into a long holiday weekend.
6: Yes. So we
4: are even more motivated than we would be otherwise.
6: True. Yeah.
4: But thank you for being here with us. We appreciate that. Phones open, text. You can do all that. I'll tell you what all is happening on the show today. We'd like to welcome you. My name is Woody. That is Greg Gorey.
7: Hoy, bud.
4: We got Menace.
8: Hi.
4: Gina Grad is here.
9: Hello.
4: We got Seabass. Sammy is here.
9: Hey.
4: There is Jeff G.
10: Hello.
4: We got our video producer, Vaughn. He's here. Dumbass Tyler is here. Bort Menji. And those phones. They're open 877-44-WOODY. You can send us a text over to 22987. We'll get into the birthdays, porno birthdays, some of the trending news headlines coming up for you here. September the 2nd. Today is World Coconut Day.
9: Okay, good.
7: Coconuts. Underrated.
4: I feel like there's so much hate on coconut.
7: There is, and it's wrong. It needs to stop.
4: It's undeserved.
11: And that was a thing. Like, people are like, oh, I can't have it in my candy bar or whatever. Yeah. I was like, what kind of
9: that? No, coconut ice cream? Oh, my God.
4: Oh, so good.
9: Amazing.
4: Oh.
8: Yeah. I'll be honest, though. I don't like the shavings.
9: Yeah, really? They're a little chewy.
7: I love the flavor.
9: Coconut.
7: I don't like coconut water, though.
4: Oh, yeah.
7: That's weird.
4: Yeah, coconut water I'm not down with.
8: Coconut water.
4: Today is National Blueberry Popsicle Day.
11: What?
9: I've never heard of that.
4: Me neither.
8: Yeah. All right.
4: Sounds kind of fruity. Okay. It's Pierce Your Ears Day.
9: Okay. Who wants it?
4: So many people seem to have these rules. I never really thought about it. Women seem to have rules about when is and when's not appropriate for, at what age for like daughters or get your kids' ears pierced.
9: This was huge in my house.
4: I think it is weird when you see little tiny babies who can't even walk yet.
9: It's cultural.
4: Who have their ears pierced.
11: Well, some cultures are stupid. Now let's.
9: But why
11: are you giving a toddler something that can
7: rip out of
11: or
7: the ear.
11: Get ripped out
7: rip
11: or
7: out.
11: Choke on?
4: Yeah.
9: Like, my dad always said if I got my ears pierced, he would move out. And it's hilarious because he did.
12: Yeah. I got mine pierced at like 4 or 5.
9: Oh, I was 30.
7: Well, yeah. You're the reason your parents got divorced.
9: Yeah, I think so.
7: God, for real. Selfish.
4: Yeah, but some people get really mad.
9: About, they do.
4: Like, oh my God, that's too young.
7: Does your daughter have pierced ears?
4: Yeah, but she was.
7: And at what age?
4: She was, I want to say 12.
7: That's fine. Right?
4: Yeah, but my wife was not having it before that happened.
8: Did she go with big hoops?
9: With her name on it?
4: No.
8: Yeah.
9: In cursive?
4: No. I've never understood. I didn't even think about it.
9: And, it's a thing. You
4: know, my wife's like, no, not yet. I'm like, really? Why? Mm. It's a big deal. Daily mention of Japan today is VJ Day. Not to be confused with BJ Day.
7: That's every day.
4: Not the people who are on MTV. It's Japan's formal surrender in World War II.
11: It's not a great day for them. Whoa. I mean, technically,
4: that's your daily mention of Japan.
11: It led to
4: better things. That's what you get. Mm-hmm. That's what you get today. Burning Man is happening right now.
8: Yeah, shout out to the burners.
4: And you just can't show up at Burning Man.
11: You got to have the outfits.
8: Yeah,
4: you have to know how to behave. And all I've heard about is how it's a bunch of art installations, drugs, and orgies.
8: Yeah.
11: And it's for the ultra rich. I refuse to watch. There was an HBO documentary that came out recently, which is just a big puff piece, slob their knob sort of thing. Like, oh, I come out here to like explore and find myself.
8: Go. I did watch some of the documentary, and it's shocking. It's people that run it that you would think would never be at Burning Man.
4: Yeah,
8: it's insane.
11: Well, because it was hippies, but then it turned into tech bros. And it's thousands of dollars.
4: If you wanna, it's still both, right? I mean, because there's like a whole section where the people are like in those eco domes.
9: Yeah, it's several miles.
4: And then there's the other, and then there's the other side, there which is people on bicycles.
11: Yeah, if you're a poor, well, everyone has one of those because it's just a large area to get around in. But if you are a poor person, they do offer like you can work there, volunteer there. But but to get an RV or to get set up out there in the middle of the desert with again no water, no nothing.
7: Okay,
11: it's thousands of dollars.
7: Woody, here's a would you rather. You have to pick. You have to go to Coachella or Burning Man.
4: Coachella.
7: Really?
4: Yeah. Okay. Oh, for sure.
8: Oh, yeah.
4: Over Burning Man?
11: Yeah, there's nothing.
7: Yeah, but
11: there's
7: both on your never list.
4: Oh, I know. So yeah, Coachella. but they're both on my never list. Coachella, you said I have to
7: you
4: pick
7: have
4: one.
7: To pick one.
4: So for the sake of your game,
11: easy.
4: I will choose Coachella.
11: Because Coachella's in civilization still.
7: Right.
8: Yeah.
11: There's amenities.
7: Barely.
11: Yeah. You can get a shuttle to a hotel in a half an hour. You're in a nothing desert.
4: So
11: Burning Man.
4: It's not a free for all. There are rules, and these are some of the rules of Burning Man.
8: Okay. The playa.
4: Money is forbidden, and you don't barter either. You share,
11: right?
4: And it's without the expectation of being allowed to reciprocate.
9: Right.
4: No reciprocation. No photography, which is not completely banned, but there are strict rules like professionals need prior approval. Regular people can take photos for purposes of like your, you know, private, non-commercial sharing, like on social networks and stuff like that. But otherwise,
11: this is why when people say, "Hey, Seabass, you need to go to Burning Man," they will kick me out real fast.
4: Yeah,
11: if I show up there with a Woody Show microphone, they will not like that.
4: Don't use the hot spring because they're too hot and dangerous.
7: Please do.
4: This is interesting, Sammy. You'd love this. Bring bacon if you want to make friends. It's one of the most sought after commodities. They said there's no easier way to be a hero than to walk around handing out bacon.
9: Do you also bring a refrigerator?
12: Well, I would think that they're hippies, so they wouldn't be super into bacon like that.
11: But again, the vast majority are tech bros who are spending tens of thousands.
9: Yeah. Bacon is the universal language.
4: Another rule from Burning Man, don't worry about the jackrabbits. According to the Burning Man Survival Guide, quote, there are jackrabbits in the area. It's not worth jeopardizing your safety to swerve in an attempt to avoid them.
9: Oh, mean.
4: So go ahead and take them out.
11: That's the name of their email newsletter is The Jackrabbit Speaks.
4: You can't pick your own playa name. Everyone gets a nickname out on the playa, but it's traditionally given to you by others based on specific personality, identity, or behavior.
11: And drugs.
4: Bring quality footwear. Playa foot is a common thing for burners. It's when feet get really dry and cracked from the prolonged exposure to it's like alkaline, that desert floor.
8: Yeah.
4: It's highly alkaline.
7: Sounds fun.
10: Why do they call it the playa? Because it's the beach, like the total opposite of that, right?
4: Yeah, I don't know. Don't try to plant stuff, Seabass. No banana tree. No.
9: Oh, no.
10: Weak.
4: It'll just die, and then someone has to clean it up after you. People have tried to plant all kinds of stuff. Roses, sod, even like, you know, palm fronds.
9: Palm fronds.
11: As much as you give them hippies crap for being dirty, they do clean that place up every year.
4: No, they don't.
12: Yes, they do.
11: Yeah, they do.
12: That's their whole thing.
4: I thought that was the whole thing, Greg. No. Weren't there always like these reports?
7: What do you call it? Of all the bikes, graveyard.
9: Well, I thought you have to haul in and haul out everything.
12: It was like a leave without a trace type situation. Right. Like we were never here.
4: That's the idea.
11: There are satellite photos you can see.
8: Yeah, they have staff that will eventually clean it.
11: That's what I meant by that.
4: Yeah, because there are no trash cans at Burning Man. So any waste that you produce, it's got to go home with you or at least off the grounds. But we've seen photos before, here's what's left behind.
11: Yeah, I'm sure they do, but then their volunteers will then take those and take them to the rest of the
4: I know, but that's not the people. But burners didn't do that.
7: Burners. Yeah.
4: Like anybody, like any city can send people in after a festival and clean up all the garbage that people left behind.
11: That's what they do.
8: That's what Seabass has been saying the whole segment. It's super
4: that's
8: rich.
4: What he's been saying. I wish we should just start keeping track of what everybody's been saying.
8: You should.
4: Get their proper credit.
8: So you don't have to keep on asking the same question.
11: Right. You guys are saying the same thing. The rich people do leave crap behind, but the poor people who volunteer to get free access clean it all up for them.
7: Right. And Woody's point is that should not be their way of living.
4: The rule is whatever you brought in, you bring back out.
7: Right.
4: And that's not the way. That's what I've been saying.
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2: Hey, hey. Yeah.
0: Phones open, 877-44-WOODY. You can send us a text. Send that over to 22987. I reached out to Gina Grab because I was looking at my sleep stats for my Aura Ring.
3: Uh-huh. Were you bragging about them?
0: No, I was saying, like, I really believe that Gina can figure it out. She's been struggling a lot with the sleep.
2: I'm working on it.
0: Yeah, right. My typical sleep score is 83, zero sleep debt.
2: Oh.
0: Everything is good, man. They say daily sleep needs 6 hours and 43 minutes is what my daily need is, right?
3: Oh, so,
0: okay. Cool. I was like, hey, you could do it. She said she's made great progress.
2: I've made some progress, hitting those 80s.
0: Yeah, oh, good. I said, did you get a nap? And she goes, yes. She goes to the point where I woke up and thought it was the next day.
3: Oh.
0: That's the best.
3: Those are awesome.
2: I thought you guys were going to kill me.
3: You wake up confused.
0: That's almost as good as propofol colonoscopy.
2: Right.
0: Sleep.
3: Oh, yeah.
0: All right. So another little thing on sleep real quick, because, I always look forward to the weekend, sleeping in, right, when you can.
3: Ideally.
0: And then there was this thing a while back that said, like, oh, that's bad for you. It can lead to other health issues. You can't just, you've heard that where you can't make up sleep.
3: Right. Yeah.

0: But they warned, don't sleep late on weekends because it's bad for your internal clock. It trigger health effects. Well, now they're reversing that.
1: Oh.
0: And they're saying that sleeping in on a Saturday and Sunday could actually be good for you. And it's associated now with a lower risk of high blood pressure.
1: Well, okay. How do you like
2: Let's
1: that?
2: Sleep.
0: But they said there is a sweet spot for how much extra sleep to get with about 90 minutes, they say, doing the trick. Not nearly good enough.
3: Yeah.
0: Not nearly good enough.
2: What's the ideal nap time? Like, hour?
0: I'm trying to get the right amount of each type of sleep based on like light sleep, REM sleep, deep sleep, based on what the Oura Ring's telling me, and the number of hours of sleep total in a 24-hour period. That's what I focus on.
2: Yeah.
0: So if I need a longer nap, I'll do the longer nap.
2: Okay.
0: Just to try to hit those numbers.
1: Yep.
0: The Oura Ring's been great. I like it. I know other people don't necessarily love it.
1: I'm
0: but,
1: working on it. Yeah.
0: 877-44-WOODY. You can send us a text over to 22987. We are the Woody Show.

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1: All right, where's Seabass?
2: Please, somebody, here he comes. He's coming.
1: Somebody summon Seabass.
3: Sebastiana.
1: Yeah. It seems like something he'd like to give an opinion on. So, Edward Norton was on... God, I forget the name of the podcast.
2: Was it Armchair Expert?
1: I don't know. Okay. That doesn't sound right for whatever reason. I had a note on it, and now I can't find it. Anyway, he was on this podcast, and he had a take about how he's tired of people romanticizing autism.
2: Yep.
4: That's very trendy these days.
1: Yeah, and I wanted to see if you guys agree or disagree with what Edward Norton said here.
5: And it occurred to me, do you think you're neurodivergent at all?
6: Not in a claimable, nameable way. This is a pet peeve. I may not be right about this, but I feel like Silicon Valley has done... a lot of cool things and a lot of really negative things to our society.
5: Yeah.
6: One of the ones that I find kind of aggravating is what I would call the romanticization of like the idea of being on the spectrum, right?
2: Yeah. Uh-huh.
6: You get all these people who are just basically assholes wanting to credit that to them being on the spectrum. It's like, you're not on the spectrum. Shut up. Uh-huh. Like, stop it. And it's like, don't do that. Don't casually
5: write off all your bad behavior.
6: And also don't casually try to claim as a superpower a thing that for a lot of people is a real thing.
1: All right, agree or disagree, Seabass?
4: I think I've mentioned things to this nature. He's accurate. He's right that it is used in a Silicon Valley type way. I mean, no offense. Elon is often known to be very curt and dismissive. He will call people stupid to their face.
7: Right, Steve Jobs.
4: Right, Steve Jobs, et cetera, et cetera. But I think he's also missing a chance to throw this crap on psychology and therapy because that's put mental diagnosis and the use of that language into the public.
2: Let's just assume he meant all douches.
4: Right. So, claiming some kind of, you hear the same thing with psychopathy and calling someone a psychopath is very trendy. Because everyone thinks they can read a list of five things from some psychology magazine and say, that's him. Asperger's, autism.
3: Yeah, I'm smart. I know things.
4: Right. Because it is, and it all comes down to it, it's a very easy science. It's just a list of things, and then you can say, okay, that qualifies.
2: Well, how do you diagnose somebody? You need a list.
4: I suppose so. But I think it's everyone has it now and everyone has those tools.
2: But the word he used, that romanticizing it, that's key. You can have whatever you have, but you claim it like it's your favorite thing about yourself.
4: Which goes back to, using your problems as your identity, and then it somehow makes you special.
3: But I love how he called it out because it's so true of people are just straight up dicks. And then they just, they put this title on them give them a pass. Yeah.
4: Well, we've had that with, musical artists for our entire career is, he's mean and he's a dick during interviews, but it's because he's such a good singer.
7: Such an intense artist.
3: Right, he cares so much.
4: You have to put up with that because he's such a genius.
7: Mm-hmm. And Edward Norton, if I've heard correctly, is not easy to work with.
2: He's very
7: difficult because he's so talented.
1: It was Armchair Expert with Dax Shepard, and the name of the episode is Edward Norton Returns Again. If you want to hear the whole thing, I mean, obviously this is like one piece of the conversation.
2: I like his vibe.
1: Yeah, taken out of an entire conversation, but
4: I would generally agree. Yeah,
1: yeah. So I mean, nobody's trying to necessarily cancel him. There are plenty of people who are upset with him, and they don't like. Because I think they got called out.
3: Yeah.
1: Nobody likes getting called out. But I'm saying there's not a bigger movement now because he said this to, kind of retaliate on Edward. I don't want to set it up that way either.
2: I don't think
1: that,
2: so.
1: That is not what's happening either.
3: Wait a minute. I've been trying to camouflage my dickness with this with this title.
4: And a lot of people
3: and he's calling me out on it.
4: And you look at the autism numbers and they are through the roof. And a lot of people are saying, well, it's because we're over-diagnosing, over-including things that used to be, oh, that guy's a dick.
7: Yeah. Right.
4: Or, hey, no, shut up. Be nice.
7: Just kind of weird.
8: Yeah. The other part of it is where we were talking about the other day. I saw that quote about, you know, it's not necessarily a good idea to be your quote authentic self, because your authentic self could be somebody who's very selfish, just a big douche.
3: Yeah.
8: Like, and that might just be like what your tendency is and what your default programming is just to be that way. And and if you are your authentic self, and maybe there is an opportunity for you to, you know, be better than that.
3: Yeah. And with Edward here, it seems like, yeah, he might be a dick, but at least he's self-aware.
7: Yeah, he is. It comes across that way.
8: Yeah. All right. Here's a question, and this is what people were asked. What's a bigger problem, people being too easily offended or people not being careful enough about upsetting others?
2: I think we're going to come to a unanimous vote on this one.
8: I'm saying, like, what's a normal by the numbers? Like, because they asked people this question, how do you think the numbers shook out?
7: So what's more?
8: I know in this room,
2: what
8: we would
7: easily
8: say.
7: To be offended or not.
2: Or so what's trying doing hard enough to change?
8: Yeah. So like, offend? what's a bigger problem? People being too easily offended, or people not being careful enough about upsetting others?
2: I think it's going to be not being careful enough.
3: Yeah, because that's they're what taking people
9: are
3: going
9: to
3: say.
9: Really?
3: Say,
9: I don't know. I think people are over that now. It went too far, and now everyone's coming back to just stop being so offended.
8: Yeah. Well, the pendulum, right?
9: Yeah.
2: Are we there yet? Yeah.
8: Crazy one way.
7: Right. But when people take surveys, they just want to sound good.
3: Mm. Yeah. Was the survey taken like in person, or was it taken online?
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1: Hey. Yeah.
0: Woody, Greg, yeah. Menace, mm-hmm. Gina Grad.
2: Hi.
0: Phones are open. 877-44-WOODY. You can send us a text over to 22987. And a question for Sammy.
3: Yes.
0: Have you signed up your account on the Knot yet?
3: I have not, no.
2: She has not.
0: Are you on is there a different website I'm not familiar with? I thought that was kind of the website.
3: That is the website.
0: For, for wedding planning and things like that. For all things weddings.
3: Yeah. It is. I am not on it, no.
0: Yet. Yeah. Okay. Well, these are all stats from the Knot.
3: Okay.
0: And this is all based on couples who got married last year.
3: Okay.
0: So as you're planning your wedding, Sammy.
3: Oh, God.
0: The average cost of weddings.
4: Oh, damn. Too much.
0: Yeah. So it's the season, the guest count, what type of event you had, details like the bride's dress, the food, the music, all that kind of stuff. Open bar, yes or no?
4: Mm-hmm. Yeah.
0: So weddings in the Northeast cost the most overall. So I'm assuming, I don't know where you would probably do it. I mean, your parents don't live in Massachusetts anymore, but Massachusetts, very expensive.
3: Yeah.
0: Number five on the most expensive list.
5: Oh, damn.
0: But the chicks typically want to go like where they're from.
4: Yeah.
0: New Jersey, number one, is the most expensive.
2: Really?
0: Average wedding cost, $57,000.
2: Oh, get the F out of here.
4: Jeez.
0: $57,000.
4: What a waste.
0: Getting married out west, more affordable. Wyoming is the cheapest. That's $17,000 on average. States with lower cost of living also have cheaper wedding venues. You know, so flowers, all that kind of stuff.
4: Yeah, catering, everything else is cheaper.
0: That stands to reason. The average domestic destination wedding is now $42,000. And then, of course, making it international is even more expensive than that.
4: That's crazy.
0: Yeah, so New Jersey's number one at $57,000. I mentioned your home state of Massachusetts, number five on the list, $45,000. California's in there at $39,000 on average, and like I mentioned, the cheapest. I mean, you got to.

0: normalizing autism.
1: Yeah. You go, enough of that. But what's an unpopular opinion, a hot take, that you got that you think could get you canceled?
0: Oh.
1: Which sounds dangerous when they ask people that question.
2: Yeah.
1: I want to read you some of the responses.
2: Okay.
0: Like, chocolate ice cream is not that great.
1: Yeah. All right. So again, the question was, and people were asked this question, what's an unpopular opinion that you have that you think could get you canceled?
2: Okay.
1: I'm just trying to think of all the different things that we have shared over the years this show.
3: Yeah.
1: And it's nuclear compared to
3: what the list is.
0: I remember one that I shared and I thought, oh God, what did I even verbalize that?
1: Oh, yeah?
0: Yeah.
2: Want to remind us?
0: I have said it. I'm like, the legal limit of drunk driving should be changed. It varies. I could be quite buzzed and drive quite well.
2: Thank you.
1: I thought it was going to be one of the other Greg's greatest hits.
0: Oh, you can tell me that
3: the
0: later.
3: AIDS one?
1: Yeah.
3: That one's the AIDS one.
1: That one's always popular.
0: It's a fact. The A in AIDS stands for acquired.
1: Yeah, so if you don't want AIDS,
0: don't acquire it.
1: There's things you can do in life to not acquire it.
4: Because the D stand for deserves, I think is what he said.
0: Yeah, that's what I said.
1: All right, so what's an unpopular opinion that you have that you think could get you canceled? This is what people said. You ready?
3: All right.
1: This person says, quote, I think that TikTok is a bad invention.
2: Whoa.
0: No way.
2: Are you sure we should be airing this?
3: Does that person
1: look out
3: still have a job?
1: Do they work at TikTok?
4: I hope you can do like stand-up comedy.
3: Yeah.
4: Something.
0: I hope that was anonymous because that person's getting fired.
3: I know. How do they even feed themselves?
1: How about this one? Quote, dogs and pets in general are not people. They are in fact unhygienic and do not belong in restaurants or grocery stores.
4: This is Seabass every day.
1: This is crazy. I can't believe that people.
4: And by the way, that's what the health department says. So all you jackasses who are bringing your dog in, the only reason it's allowed is because they don't want to fight you. Losers.
1: Quote, what's an unpopular opinion that you have that you think could get you canceled? This person says, both major political parties in the U.S. suck.
2: Okay, I don't know how much more of this I can take.
1: At the end of the day, each one is trying to maximize power by pretending they care about us.
2: This is getting very controversial. Damn.
1: All right.
4: Bill Maher?
1: All right, how about this one? I can't stand the people who bike on busy streets. They think they own the road, and they don't realize how dangerous it is.
2: Damn.
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3: Whoa. And we go right to Gina Grad, who's standing by with the trending news headlines.
4: Well, prosecutors are back at it after Lindsay Clancy's defense rested, calling mental health experts to challenge the claim that she was suffering from postpartum psychosis when she killed her three children. A forensic psychologist testified that he thinks Lindsay had decided to die and thought her children would suffer without her rather than being driven by a hallucination. He also questioned the hallucination because she said she never heard the voice before or after the killings. Court ended abruptly after the psychologist brought up Lindsay's Catholic upbringing and called suicide a mortal sin, and that led the defense to unsuccessfully seek a mistrial. The whole thing is a circus, as we all know. People are so captivated because there's no question that Lindsay killed her children. The question is whether she was legally responsible or experiencing postpartum psychosis.
3: No, you're legally responsible. Again, you did it. Like, the reason you did it could be because you're insane postpartum, which I do recognize that as a real thing. And that sucks. Yeah. Like, that would be awful to go through. But, like, if it results in you killing a child or killing a person or what, like, you're still responsible.
4: Is this the one where we decide, does she go to a prison or a hospital?
3: You know what's
5: most of the options? Yeah.
3: You know what's mental are all these women who are out there in the pink shirts and they're treating her like some kind of weird
5: martyr.
3: Celebrity. Here's a news report from one of the news stations in Boston, because the trial's happening in Massachusetts, right? And this is about these women who are supporting.
6: An astounding show of support today for Lindsay Clancy. Hundreds of women, all dressed in pink, cheered the accused mom as she arrived in a police caravan.
3: Cheered her?
7: Okay, yeah. So
3: cheered her.
7: I'm sorry. Can you
3: sympathize with her? Fine. Sympathize with her. Okay. But like cheered her?
4: Yeah.
3: What are you cheering?
6: And for her murder trial, supporters ran across the field to greet Lindsay. Some came with their babies.
4: Oh, that, boy.
3: It's also like,
5: keep them away from her.
3: If your mom's wearing a pink shirt, look out.
4: Yeah. Okay. Sleep with one eye open.
3: Yeah, look out.
6: They held up heart hands for the mom who strangled her three young children, then jumped from the second floor window, leaving her paralyzed for life.
8: It's a buzz around here, guys.
6: Fox News legal analyst Chanley Painter, a former prosecutor, actually wore pink in her live report as she spoke to Lindsay's defense attorney, who was greeted with cheers.
3: Yeah, this guy comes out like as if like Mick Jagger hit the stage. Listen. Right.
8: Hey, guys. What do you think of the support for Lindsay Clancy out here?
9: I have no words.
8: No words?
9: It's amazing.
6: But others are taking to social media to express shock over the display of support for 36-year-old Lindsay. Are people really cheering for someone who murdered her kids?
3: Yeah.
6: Three babies were strangled. What? Today in court, the judge called up each juror one by one for a private conversation. It's not known what was discussed, but we do know that the jury saw Lindsay's army of supporters as they entered the courthouse.
3: It's like, dude, what?
5: Psycho.
3: Yeah, again.
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1: Hey, hey. Mm-hmm.
0: It's true. Phones are open, 877-44-WOODY. Text us, check in over to 22987. Tell us who you are and then where around town you're listening to the Woody Show. Anything, anyone you'd like to have us mention, all with that check-in info. Like somebody just texted over, checking in.
1: Oh, thank you.
0: Oh, yeah. Mm-hmm. Give us your name, what all part right. of town you're in.
2: Yeah, include something.
1: Appreciate it.
0: Yeah, what you got going on.

0: rude as long as it's done politely. Yeah, like if someone said, hey, would you mind switching?
1: Yeah,
0: you
1: know, it's between them.
2: Yeah. I don't
3: they
2: care.
3: Both agree.
4: Worst thing to say is no.
0: You're not under any obligation to do it. I don't think it makes you a bad person if you refuse to do it.
1: Yeah.
0: And then 65% say leaving the plane row by row from front to back is the proper way to get off of a flight.
3: Yeah, is there any other way?
1: Yes, no. There is. Yeah, I wish
0: the
1: they would
0: push
1: say,
0: from the very back of the plane. People
1: they
0: do that all the time.
1: Raise your hand if you're trying to catch a connecting flight. You go first.
3: But then everybody else still goes.
1: Because we live in a terrible society.
3: Exactly.
4: They will do that if you let the flight attendant know.
1: It never works.
0: Yeah. It never works.
4: I've done it.
0: People because they go, hey, we have some passengers in the back of the plane are trying to make a connection. It's like,
1: nobody cares.
0: You mean 3/4 of the back of the plane are all on that same flight because they just keep coming. It's like people that follow emergency vehicles on the road that have their lights because it clears the traffic and they just kind of drift behind them.
5: Yep.
1: Can't be
0: trusted. That's what they're doing. Yep.
3: Those people suck.
0: 877-44-WOODY. Text us. 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It's the Woody.

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2: I don't think my parents have anything at this point of mine.
3: Really?
2: I think I've gotten, I mean, over the years, I've gotten everything out of their house.
4: Yeah. Did they nag you to do that, or did you want to do that?
2: When my mom and my stepdad moved from the house, I mean, I only lived in this house for, I don't know, a year before I got sent off to boarding school. So, like, I didn't spend a lot of time in this house, but they had a lot of crap, like, in the basement.
3: Yeah.
2: And when they moved from there, they're like, all right, they told my sister,

0: they pulled out. Mm-hmm. Come get your stuff. Whatever's not is gone.
1: Yeah.
0: And it's at that point, man, there was I had like a lot of really cool old, you know, vinyl that I'd gotten over the years.
1: What'd you do with it?
0: I don't remember what I think I just brought it and dropped it off at like one of those like record stores.
1: Oh, wow.
0: Yeah, I mean, I don't have these journals laying around like Greg does. You know, Greg's
2: I finally have possession of that stuff, but my
0: his
2: parents,
0: summer in Cambridge journal.
1: Yeah,
2: they did the whole nag thing, like get your stuff, and then I said, no, I don't want this, I'm gonna throw it out. No, we'll keep it.
1: I think my mom's the same way.
0: Yeah. Mm-hmm. I mean, there are people that I know that have every piece of macaroni art that their kid did, and they're holding on to that stuff.
1: That's Marlis. That's my mother.
0: Yeah.
1: And
0: what is she going to do with it? It's just for you to throw away when she dies?
1: Exactly. What am I supposed to do with all this crap?
0: Yeah. Do your parents keep stuff, Seabass?
3: I just came upon an audio tape that I had made when I was maybe 10 years old. Had it digitized, and it's just a lot of like TV shows and me playing poker with my brothers.
4: Sweet.
5: Nice.
3: It's got like the 1994 World Series. I could hear that. Like we were watching that. Like, well, let's record this on our, because I must have just gotten this audio recorder for fun. But I'm not like doing any fake radio shows or anything.
0: Oh, okay.
1: Sadly,
0: no,
1: we did those.
3: It's pretty boring. It's just background.
0: Yeah. Mm-hmm. I mean, my wife, thank God, is a person. She loves to purge, right? She loves getting rid of stuff. Oh, so like, best. I'm pretty sure we might have a couple things, even like the, like kids' artwork or things that she liked. Like, oh, this is cute. Like,
2: this one's actually good.
0: For Mother's Day, like she'll take a picture of
1: it. That's all you have to do.
0: And then she has, I forget the company, but she goes online. She puts all this stuff in, uploads it, and they send a bound book. And it's like, you know, for my son, age 8.
1: Perfect.
0: And so it's all the stuff from age 8. And it's on the one little kind of bound book.
2: I never thought about doing that.
1: Shove that in the bookshelf and that's that.
0: So you don't have all the stuff.
2: Yeah.
0: But you have like the picture, the memory of it. If it meant something, you want to keep it.
2: That's such a good idea.
0: Or pictures from that year, as opposed to having a bunch of different stuff printed out. Like that's definitely the way to do it.
2: Yeah.
0: Anyway, I bring this up because Gina discovered something on her most recent trip home.
1: Yeah.
0: And kind of like how Greg did with his journal that we've been hearing entries from his summer in Cambridge.
1: I will see that and raise it, Greg.
2: Oh,
0: yeah. Tell everybody what you found.
1: So I was going through my old drawers to see like, oh, maybe I have some journals that are, you know, spicy and illuminating. But instead, I got this bound like a packet. It was like 50, 60 pages. And I go, what in the hell is this? And on the front it said, Gina Grad's Psychological Evaluation 1990. And I said, well, I'll be damned. I don't really remember this.
2: Were
1: but
2: you
1: let's
2: ordered
1: crack
2: to
1: it
2: take
1: open.
5: Yeah, why are you getting one
1: because
5: of those?
0: Did they keep the straitjacket too?
1: Yeah.
0: Is that in there?
1: I did the whole thing in a padded room because I was... suddenly I was failing in school. I became really sad and kind of withdrawn. And so Marlis and Steve decided to, you know, pay some outside help to figure this out.
0: Well, that was just being 90s. That was so 90s.
1: Very 90s.
0: Yeah.
1: So anyone who like diagnoses themselves with stuff online, I'm like, please, I had to go there for like 3 days. So I pulled some of the highlights for you guys. And, you know, maybe you can tell me if you see this in me or if this sounds
0: like your kid. Do you remember
1: like
0: the testing? What did you have to do?
1: The more I read this, the more I remember. It was both. It was written. It was, you know, like blocks and abstract stuff. And it was, some of it was academic.
0: For
1: some of it was psychological.
0: 3 days?
1: Oh, yeah. Oh, did yeah. It was very comprehensive.
0: Were they testing you for like a, not that anybody knew what ADHD was at that time, but like when you test kids now for ADHD, it's a pretty involved process.
1: In fact, that was exactly what I was tested for.
0: Is that right?
1: So we will get the results as well. Oh, and I remember they kept giving me Cokes and I wasn't allowed to drink Coke at home.
0: Oh,
1: so I think they just want to like
0: hype you up and see what happens. Keep you coming back.
1: So here's how it starts. It says, Gina was referred for evaluation for her academic and emotional status. In spite of reportedly good potential, Gina's experiencing difficulty in academic areas, particularly mathematics.
3: Well, did they ever tell a kid you don't have good potential?
1: Yeah, exactly.
0: This kid's a lost cause.
3: There's always
1: the world needs ditch diggers. So it says, Gina's parents indicated that she's social and loves to interact with people, but is having difficulty with sustained attention. Now, this is where I know they didn't ask me. This is 100% coming from somebody else. She appears to have an average relationship with her older sibling and seems happy with the custody arrangement with her parents. Both complete lies. Yeah. I definitely didn't say that. That absolutely came from my parents. Gina did well during her early grades, but apparently really fell off in third grade. Like, what is early grades? Like, I could cut a piece of paper? She reportedly is a sensitive child who worries about the future and has become seemingly unhappy. I know. And several teachers say she has difficulty with focus and completing her work. So these are the behavioral observations. I'm a delightful 11-year-old, guys. I'm socially engaging and emotionally responsive. However.
0: Okay, I could see that because you're still that way.
1: Thank you. However, Gina demonstrated anxiety concerning the quality of her performance and always asking if her responses were correct.
0: That is still true.
2: Yeah, totally.
0: That is also still true to this day. This is all tracking.
1: Uh-huh. Okay, here's another one. She exhibited a very low frustration tolerance and tended to give up quickly on tasks. I think that's kind of true. Like if there's like if we're doing some sort of, you know, like how Greg and I like to defrag the mainframe.
2: Yep.
1: If that doesn't work the first couple times, I'm like, you know what? I'm good. I don't need to do this. I don't get it. I don't want to do it.
0: Yeah, she quits early.
1: Yeah, I don't like that kind of stuff.
2: Wait, you're 11 at this time?
1: Yeah.
4: So not third grade.
1: Well, that's when it started happening, I guess.
0: That's when she really fell apart.
1: Well, I'm 11. And so 9 probably to 11.
2: Incredibly normal so far.
1: Okay, good. That makes me feel better. Gina was highly distractible, which often results in carelessness, poor classroom adjustment, difficulty following instructions, and inconsistency of performance.
0: Well, because you are a pleaser by nature, personality-wise, so I would find that it's conflicting, right?
1: Yeah.
0: Because if you're trying to impress a teacher...
1: Please too many people at once.
0: Yeah, to make it so the teacher's not upset with you.
1: Yeah. Oh, and you tell me if this sounds like something you've all dealt with me. She also tended to respond very quickly, sometimes blurting out the answer prior to the completion of questions and instructions.
0: Yeah, that's what tracks.
1: Anybody?
0: Check.
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1: If you want to call in, we got the phones open for you. 877-44-WOODY is the number to call. You can send us a text over to 22987. One of the more popular things that we do here on the show, the Woody Show Crossroads. And in that last round that we just did here recently, we got in a conversation about, you know, crossroading people in your own life.
3: Oh, yeah.
1: You know, the people who never make an effort. It's not reciprocal. It's not a two-way street. It's just you making an effort all the time. Mm-hmm. And kind of interesting. This thing popped up because, you know, we're being listened to.
4: Sure.
1: When is it time to crossroads someone you thought was a friend?
5: Whoa.
1: Yeah. So how do you know? Now, these are expert tips and opinions on what to look for.
3: Interesting.
1: And the number one thing is if you are always the one making the effort, keeping in touch, you're always the one doing things for them. But when's the last time they did something for you?
3: Yeah.
1: Number two, when they only want to talk when it's about them.
4: Oh,
5: yeah.
1: Convenient for them or will benefit them in some way.
3: Mm-hmm. Mm-hmm.
1: Number three, when you realize the friend creates 99.9% of the drama that you and them get into.
5: Yeah.
1: And you're cleaning up 99.9% of it.
3: And those are the same people who say, I hate drama.
1: Yep. Those people are exhausting. Number four, when is it time to crossroads someone you thought was a friend? Encounters with them leave you emotionally drained.
4: Yeah.
1: Probably from the other stuff we just talked about. And then number five, they never make time for you when they're in a relationship.
6: That's the worst.
1: So bottom line, it's time to move on when you find yourself avoiding them or constantly complaining about them.
4: Yeah, true.
1: I have employed that more over the last, I would say, 3 to 5 years than I ever have in my life. And it's been so liberating.
4: Yeah.
1: You're in such a better place.
3: Yeah, for sure.
4: Yeah. And those
3: no love lost.
4: No. And those are the same people who go, I just really want your advice. And you give it, no, because no. And I'm like, you know what? Then I can't help you.
1: But just in general, like you feel guilty because it's not that you don't like them or love them or whatever.
4: It's just not working.
1: It's just like any other relationship where it's just, it's not happening. This is not good for either one of us.
4: Yeah. And they might be getting something out of it, but you're not.
1: Gonna miss everybody. Yeah. Gonna miss everybody.
5: Well, a couple of my friends and I have one friend who only hits us up when he needs something.
1: Right.
5: And then we've all kind of just cut that guy out.
1: Yep. It's over. Sometimes it has to happen, man. 877-44-WOODY. 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
2: Are you kidding?
3: I don't know what I did to deserve this algorithm.
0: The Woody Show.
4: Well, here are some things that are happening in September. Like sports, obviously, is a big thing because the NFL season kicks off next week. Seahawks, they're hosting Sammy's Patriots.
5: Yes.
4: That's a rematch of Super Bowl 60. Greg, your 49ers are taking on the Rams in Australia.
6: Yeah, they got a long way to go.
4: Following day. Mm-hmm. Lots of college football this month. Tennis, you got the U.S. Open going on through the 13th. The MLB postseason, that starts on the 29th.
6: Right.
4: In theaters, Pixar's Cars going to be back in theaters this Friday to celebrate their 20th anniversary.
5: Okay.
4: The latest Resident Evil reboot hits theaters on the 18th. You got a Brad Pitt movie. It's a thriller called Heart of the Beast. That'll be out on the 25th. Hmm. Also, Avengers Endgame Encore. It's a special re-release that's going to be in theaters on the 25th. And that is supposed to contain some additional footage that leads nicely into Avengers Doomsday.
7: Jesus.
4: Which everybody's very excited about because that comes out, I think, in like December or something like that.
7: Is the movie 4 hours long?
4: On TV this month, Shark Tank is back, which I guess Mark Cuban's no longer a shark, right? Who did they replace him with?
5: Let's see. For a while, it was Paul Mitchell, the hair guy. Is he still around?
4: Oh, John Paul DeJoria. That guy's cool, man.
5: Is that his name?
4: Yeah.
5: It's not Paul Mitchell?
4: Yeah, because his kid went to that same his kid went to that same boarding school that I went to, and I spent a lot of time talking to him. He would come in for like parent visits and stuff, and he owned radio stations at the time, in addition to all the Paul Mitchell stuff. And so I would hang out and talk to him. He and I would chat all the time. He's like, I look forward to our visits.
6: Huh.
4: And I would just ask him about radio all the time. And he sent me a bunch of stuff from the radio stations that he owned because he reached out to them. And the program director sent me like T-shirts and magnets. Yeah. Like,
5: this is so random.
4: iHeartRadio now owns these stations in Albuquerque. They're in Albuquerque, New Mexico.
5: Oh, my God.
4: Yeah.
5: Anyway. I don't know what I was expecting, but it wasn't that.
4: Oh, and dude, he bought... like a movie theater popcorn machine for the school.
5: Aww.
4: Like the school, like all the dorms were outfitted with all the Paul Mitchell stuff. So your
5: hair was looking great.
4: And we were tugging it in the boys' dorms with Paul Mitchell conditioner. It was the fancy stuff.
6: High class tugging.
4: But it was free.
5: Why is your hair still dry?
4: I mean, these trucks would just show up with boxes and boxes of the Paul Mitchell stuff.
5: Yeah. Not to
4: and
5: out
4: because,
5: him.
4: And it's because his kid went to the school.
5: What was up with his
8: kid? John Paul DeJoria.
4: I'm not going to get into that. But
5: do you know?
4: Yeah.
5: Oh, okay.
4: Yeah.
8: Are you still in touch with him?
4: No. In fact, I see him on these interviews every once in a while, and I would love to talk to that guy because it's been
6: to track him down
4: a billion years.
5: I had no idea that was his real name.
4: Yeah.
8: I know. I always thought it was John Paul Mitchell, too, but I had known this story from Woody.
4: Yeah. John Paul DeJoria. He's a super nice guy, man.
6: The new shark, his name is Daniel Lubsdisky.
4: Lubsdisky?
6: Yeah.
5: Lubetsky?
4: Lubsdisky.
6: He's the founder of Kind Snacks, the Kind.
8: Kind bars.
6: Yeah.
8: Wow.
6: Yeah.
8: John Paul DeJoria is the founder of Patron?
4: Yeah.
6: Yeah.
5: That's
6: you
5: insane.
6: Didn't know that?
4: Yeah.
8: No, I did not.
5: Yeah, it wasn't common knowledge. Yeah.
8: Not in my.
4: And you always knew when he showed up, man, like this like beautiful guy and his beautiful tall blonde wife would all, they would walk in.
8: Yeah, she kind of looks like Sharon Stone.
4: Yeah, dude.
8: Okay. Wow.
5: Yeah. Wow, that's crazy.
4: Yeah, he was super cool. I like that guy a lot.
8: He used to be homeless, apparently.
4: Oh, yeah. His story is great.
5: All right. I am fascinated with him now, for real.
4: Yeah. So Shark Tank's back. American Horror Story, Greg.
8: Rip, I know.
4: South Park.
8: And I think, what's her name? Jessica Lange is going to be on it.
4: People still watch Survivor. That's back. The Voice,
5: shocked.
4: That's back. Real Housewives of New York City and Salt Lake City Menace. The Secret Lives of Mormon Wives.
6: Nice. Hell yeah.
4: You watched that one?
6: Right, yeah.
4: The Paper. I tried to watch The Paper. That's the
8: paper.
4: It's the spinoff of The Office.
5: I didn't get into it.
4: And Oscar from The Office. Yeah. He's like one of the main characters in that. I wanted to love it because I love The Office so much. I didn't think it was all that
5: great.
4: Is
5: it British-ish?
4: No.
6: No.
5: Oh, okay.
6: No.
5: It kind of looks like it is.
4: The Simpsons is back. SNL, who cares? All right. Yeah. There's a couple things premiering for Bort, Lego Star Wars, The Mandalorian on Disney Plus, and then we talked about Wonka's The Golden Ticket.
5: Yeah.
4: That's going to be on Netflix.
9: The game show.
5: Yeah, I'm curious about that. Like the Chocolate Squid Game.
4: There's a bunch of specials and award shows this month. You got, the 25th anniversary of 9/11.
5: Wow.
4: MTV Video Music Awards.
6: Rip.
4: Of course, the iHeartRadio Music Festival, which we'll be at. You've got America's Tailgate on CBS, the Emmy Awards on September 14th. Mm. The first day of fall, Greg, is on Tuesday the 22nd. That's
8: we can,
4: the first.
8: We can slow down.
5: He's so happy.
4: And Menace, that is also autumn.
8: Right.
6: Oh, autumn.
5: That's same thing.
4: Menace just learned like yesterday that.
6: I thought the 2 weeks before was autumn.
4: That autumn and fall are right. The same
6: yeah,
4: thing.
6: Exactly.
8: You've heard of a hotel called the Four Seasons, right?
6: Yeah.
4: And then.
8: Not I've, the five
6: I've,
8: seasons.
6: I've been at it.
4: And then the holidays, Labor Day, next Monday, Rosh Hashanah, that begins on the 11th.
5: Happy New Year.
4: Grandparents Day on the 13th. Oh, Talk Like a Pirate Day, Menace. On the 19th.
6: Yeah.
4: Used to work at a pirate store.
6: I did. Shout out to Hidden Blunder, dude. It was lit.
4: And
8: they're still looking for you. Didn't you just walk
6: yeah,
8: off the
6: one day I was like, I got to go to the bathroom, and then I never came back.
4: And what's interesting, Oktoberfest starts on September 19th.
8: Yeah, oh, that's yeah. always yeah. weird.
4: So weird.
5: Not kidding.
4: I did see a pirate store somewhat recently.
6: Really?
4: And I thought, where the hell was I?
6: Yeah, the one that I worked at is no longer here, RIP.
4: No.
6: It was
4: like in another tourist area, though.
8: Coastal tourist area.
6: Yeah, mine was by Pier 39 in San Francisco.
4: Mm.
6: Yeah, it was fun, though.
4: Yeah?
6: Yeah.
4: Good discounts on all the gear.
6: All of it, dude.
4: We had good so many, canned.
5: We had all the
6: so
5: eye patches.
6: Many pirate flags, dude. We sold the hell out of those. I don't know
4: why
6: you
4: ready
6: go,
4: to check out.
6: Why it would go out of business. But I heard there was
4: I wonder why.
6: No, I heard there was some drama with the actual, like, Jolly Roger logo. Mm. Like somebody owned it. So I think that might have like caused their demise.
4: Yeah. Well, also, it's one of those stores that you see and you go, how does this place stay
8: exactly.
4: in business?
8: Exactly.
6: Dude, it was
8: how much demand is there for a plastic sword?
6: Yeah, but if you're in a tourist area, like people are buying that crab like all
5: day. Yeah, the kids are begging for anything they can get their hands on vacation.
4: And then you see other places that you think are legitimately cool and they're struggling.
5: Yeah.
4: How is that?
8: How are there so many rug stores everywhere?
5: And mattress stores.
4: Yeah.
8: Mattresses.
5: That, I think, is a scam.
4: 877-44-WOODY. You can send us a text. You can do that over to 22987. We've got some more Woody Show next. Hang on.
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0: Sammy had mentioned, you know, with all the kids going back to college or whatever, it's all pledging and
1: rush.
0: Yeah, like people for fraternities and sororities. And
2: this damn a rush, dude.
0: That's when you start hearing about all this crap, you know?
2: Yeah. TikTok.
0: Yeah.
3: I'll say this, though. Like, the Targets and all that were back to school stuff. Like, everything from all ages. Like, the aisles are clear, man. People line up everything.
1: School's back.
0: Yeah.
3: Yeah. Pimping out their dorms.
0: Yeah, it's too late for that.
3: Mm-hmm.
4: It's all about Halloween.
1: Should have gotten that glue stick already, though. Yeah.
0: I've always hated when, you know, it's still warm weather out, right? And you're like, man, I really need a pair of shorts, or I need something short sleeve, but and you go to the store and it's like August, September,
4: out of season.
0: Yeah. All fall stuff's
1: all
0: out there.
1: All itchy wool sweaters.
0: Yeah. Dude, I don't need this right now.
1: Yep.
0: Right. And then if you needed something, well, you should have gotten that in February.
3: Yeah.
4: Yeah.
3: Yeah. I talked to a guy that that works in that type of business because I was mentioning that too, my frustration.
0: Yeah.
3: And he's like, yeah, it should be changed because it's such an old school way of thinking.
0: Well, not that you can't get that stuff. You can just go on Amazon. You can go online. You can find,
3: but,
0: you
3: know, like back in the day, people would prepare.
0: Yeah.
3: But they just don't do that.
1: A season early. Yeah.
3: They just don't do that anymore.
0: Yeah. So as they're doing all these things to try to, you know, buy their friends in college. we're doing, Sammy's like, this might be a good opportunity. Good idea from Sammy, by the way. But, you know, hey, we should do some of these challenge things that we do on our show.
1: Yeah, like, we like to haze people, too.
0: Like Glory Hole Challenge, Menace feeding Greg with his feet.
1: Oh. Yeah.
0: The No Hands Challenge.
3: Yeah.
0: Yeah, different
4: things.
0: It's
4: the other way around. I feed him with the feet.
0: Oh, that's right.
4: I'm a feeder.
3: That's right. Long. We need to bring it back.
4: A feeder.
0: That's right. Well, that's what Sammy's been saying.
1: Yes. Mm-hmm.
0: I don't know if I want Seabass in here for this.
5: Okay. I can handle it.
0: No, yeah. Just
3: Well, what's wrong? All right,
0: I may end up regretting this.
3: Uh-oh.
0: Okay, so we got a text into the show yesterday, and it was all I could do. I was trying to not. It was with me all day, and I couldn't get rid of it. And it was this this person whose dog needed to have some kind of surgery, right? And and I don't know what it is. People hit us up all the time about different things.
1: All kinds of things.
0: And
5: I love sob stories.
0: Well, I mean, look, I did look at the text. This person does engage with the show on a regular basis. This is not like just out of nowhere. This is the first time we've ever got a text from this person.
1: They're like, check out my new single.
0: Yeah, and it really came across as authentic to me. And, you know, I know we all love our pets, our dogs and everything on this show. So anyway, it started with a text saying, any animal hospitals you guys can please refer me to Woody, Greg, Menace. My dog needs surgery ASAP. And then, is it possible for you guys to repost this on your social media, please? If I can't afford surgery, her surgery, would you guys want her? She's a 4-year-old golden retriever. I don't want her suffering and in pain. Here's a picture of the dog. Her name is Bella. Oh,
1: dude.
0: I'm not showing you, Seabass.
5: I can picture it.
0: Yeah. It's a golden retriever. Anyway, so I clicked on, and this is the thing. It's like there's so many of these people taking advantage, and just, you know, these GoFundMes and things. Now, if I know this to be absolutely true, like, the idea that this dog needs this surgery and this woman and her husband are in a certain financial position, I am absolutely willing to do whatever we can and personally whatever I can to help.
1: That's
0: all right.
1: Nice.
0: But I'm an untrusting person.
1: Well,
0: I'm
1: we've all
0: you,
1: been bitten.
0: I'm an untrusting person. And like that's what I said, this could end up, you know, burning me because I'm putting this out there. And I'm like, I blew it off yesterday. But it's all I could do to think about. It was yesterday. It was on my mind all day long about this dog. And it says, I'm creating this fundraiser. This is somebody, I think the woman who texted us, this is a relative who started the GoFundMe.
1: Oh, okay.
0: I'm creating this fundraiser for Bella, my brother-in-law and sister-in-law. They're a golden retriever because our family is heartbroken and trying to do everything we can to help her. She was let out by a stranger and got lost. A neighbor later found her lying down nearby, unable to walk and suffering from heat stroke.
1: Oh.
0: We rushed her to the vet and we learned that she has multiple serious injuries to her lower body, including a dislocated tail. And there's an X-ray.
1: Oh. Look at the tail. I didn't know you could dislocate.
0: Yeah,
1: a tail.
0: I mean look at the tail there.
1: Oh
4: my gosh.
0: I mean it's completely
4: like a 90-degree angle.
0: Jesus. It's completely dislocated. A broken leg and a broken hip. Based on her condition, we believe she may have been hit by a car.
1: Yeah.
0: Seeing Bella in so much pain has been devastating, and my brother-in-law and sister-in-law do not want to give up on her. I'm asking for help because my brother-in-law and sister-in-law are kind people, and on top of Bella's emergency medical crisis, they're about to welcome a baby in just a month, and the bills are already piling up. Every donation goes straight to the vet to help cover Bella's medical bills, and we will provide the vet's information for transparency. If you can give, please know that any amount means the world to us. If you cannot donate, sharing Bella's story and keeping her in your thoughts would help more than you know. So, this person texted again, and I said, "Well, what's the latest, you know, on the Dugan?" And I guess they've spent about $3,000. I guess the dog had some kind of surgery or something, because like the dog was just in
4: pain. It's paralyzed essentially, right?
0: See, that's just I don't quite
4: like. Is it recoverable?
0: Well, I mean, here's the thing. To be able to do whatever you can for the dog, and the vets are saying, like, yeah, you can do this, you can do that. I think if it was something so dire, they would have just said, hey, we recommend
1: putting it out of its
0: putting her down.
4: Right.
0: So anyway, I'm trying to help in this situation because there's something about it. I don't know what it is. Like, there's something about this that's telling me that this is legit. And that I want to help. Anyway, I posted it on our Instagram. I'll reach out to the person, but this is what I'm talking about. It's tough when you see these GoFundMes because like isn't it terrible how you have to sit there and kind of
1: side eye it? Yeah,
0: feel like you have to do like an investigation into. But man, I don't know. Because I have a suicide pact with my golden retriever.
1: Exactly. Yeah.
0: You know, I don't. Is it because it's a golden? What is it about this?
1: There's
0: something. I know, but there's just something about I can't stand because I'm like, and the more I thought about it yesterday, I was going on like every moment I'm sitting here like doubting or wondering if this is legit or not. Like this dog should be getting whatever kind of treatment or surgery it's in pain.
1: Yeah.
0: And thank you, Seabass, for not doing what you would. Yeah,
1: you had putting a muzzle on.
5: You
1: it.
5: Had stinking thinking.
0: I what? Mm-hmm.
5: You had stinking thinking. I said nothing at all.
0: I know. I'm untrusting. I just finished telling everybody how untrusting I am. But yeah. You can see, based on your reputation.
5: No, not at all. I'm personally trying to give money away to our audience as well. This is...
0: Oh, there you go.
5: Unsupported.
1: Here you go.
0: There you go. No. Okay. No. No deal. All right. More Woody Shows next. Woody Show.
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1: Greg, what was the text message that...
2: So this text came through that it was pretty interesting. It says, "Hey friends, I was listening to the show the other day, and it was interesting to hear that Greg would go straight for Mila Kunis. It made me think, who would I go gay for? Who would you all go gay for?"
3: Who would go gay for?
2: It's a good question.
4: Yeah.
2: I would definitely go straight for Mila Kunis.
3: Yeah.
2: 1,000%. Mm-hmm.
4: Now, is that because she's just so attractive and cool?
2: She's super attractive.
5: Yeah, is it
2: funny?
5: Do you find yourself physically attracted to her?
2: I mean, it's not like my underwear gets tight when I see her.
5: Yeah, I was going to say, that's the thing. It's like, you know, as I've been thinking about this question, there are plenty of people I'm like, oh, that is a good looking person. He's a good looking dude.
2: Yeah. Mm-hmm.
5: But like, there's no...
2: no like tingle.
5: Yeah, there's no like, man, I would go...
3: Yeah.
5: Like, because I'm thinking about like the sex side of things, right? Mm-hmm. Like to hang out and have beers and even live with another guy. Yeah, mm-hmm. Sure. There's plenty of... But like when it would come down like, time to the sexy time.
2: Physical act. Yeah.
5: Yeah. Like that's where I'm having a heart. Like Tom Hanks, right? Tom Hanks seems super cool.
3: I don't want to do him.
2: Right. Who...
5: But yeah, like he's not, you don't think about Tom Hanks and doing him.
4: Right. Yeah, because there's a cool guy, cool hangout guy versus looks kind of like a lady, so I could pretend.
5: Yeah.
2: Right. But this is like a would you rather.
6: I know.
2: I think this texture would like you to answer.
6: Because
2: like you have to pick. Yeah.
6: For the longest time, I would always say Ryan Reynolds, Ryan Reynolds. But then more and more, I'm like, I don't know if I would want to hang out with Ryan Reynolds. Because I'm more of the, I'm thinking of more of the hangout side now. Yeah, well, see, I don't know if the stories are true or not.
4: I think his wife's a bad influence.
6: Yeah, so I don't know. So now I'm on the fence on that. So now I think more, who would I want to hang out with all the time?
2: And have sex with.
6: It might be our buddy Bert Kreischer, because I would love to hang out with him all the time because he's all about travel and having a good time.
3: Yeah. And you could get up for Bert.
6: Yeah, and I can have sex with him. You know?
2: He would make it fun, you know?
6: Yeah.
2: Like, he wouldn't make it intense.
6: Yeah. Everything would be, it would be a good time all the time. He does have like, you know, a dark side where. Yeah.
5: See, if I was going to guess along those lines for you, I would have guessed Joe Coy for you. Because you guys are into the same mall shopping.
6: Joe Coy is.
5: Right? He's,
2: upscale products.
5: He's softer.
6: He loves travel as well. Yeah.
3: Good name sense of brand. Fashion.
6: Joe.
5: Yeah.
6: Damn.
4: I'd say Joe's a better choice because Bert would always be sweaty. The snoring's off the charts, but I think he does have separate bedrooms.
3: Yeah. Oh, and Joe has a CPAP machine.
6: Joe, he does.
4: And he's older, so the drive's lower. It won't be as often.
7: Uh-huh. Oh, but he has a kid, so then you'd be stepped out. Oh, you'd be stepped out either way, I guess.
6: Yeah.
5: Yeah.
6: Little Joe.
3: Lots to think about.
5: Yeah. Well, who would it be for you, Gina?
3: It's always been the same person. And I mean, there's a few in there that I'm happy to throw in, but it's always been Christina Hendricks from Mad Men.
5: Really?
3: Oh, my God.
6: Is that the girl with the big
3: redhead. Giant rat, just the curvy. Just She's so smoking hot. Absolutely. No problem. Yeah.
5: Now,
3: no problem.
5: Gina's been on the record a number of times saying like she can't ever imagine.
3: Yeah.
5: Like, because she finds vaginas to be so disgusting.
3: There's just too many folds.
2: And they're so complicated.
5: She's so grossed out just by the idea.
3: But I would give it a go if that was something she was interested in. I would try.
5: Yeah.
3: Yeah. 100%.
2: What about receiving from her?
3: Yeah, I got no problem.
2: That wouldn't be an issue?
3: That's fine if that's something you want to do. I mean, it's your funeral.
4: Well, she clearly has no problem eating, so that's...
5: So yours is Mila Kunis?
2: Yes.
5: For sure?
2: Yeah. Looks-wise, personality-wise.
5: Yeah. Sammy?
2: Like voice.
7: The problem is that mine has long time always been Mila Kunis.
3: Okay, so you have to fight over her.
5: Now, what is it about Mila Kunis for you?
7: I mean, I do love her. I watch that 70s show, but I love her in Friends with Benefits. And she's just a very likable person. And also, like, not that I have, like, a type necessarily when it comes to girls, but, like, I am not my own type. When I look at blonde girls, I don't ever think, like, oh, wow, she's... you know, great. Like, I would go gay for her. It's is more ethnic looking girls too. And I think Mila Kunis is to me, because she's pretty, but she's also cute. And
3: she's
7: cuteness over like someone like Selma Hayek or something like that, who's going to be more sexy or, you know, or Sofia Vergara. I'd like the cuteness, but also ethnic.
4: But not too ethnic.
7: Mila Kunis.
3: No accent, right? But bilingual.
7: No.
3: She speaks Russian.
7: I'm talking about pure like shape of body. Yeah. Like right. I'm not looking for like a voluptuous woman necessarily. Right. That's not something that I look at and am.
5: That's not something you're looking for.
7: Right.
5: Yes. Oh,
6: in a woman. Yeah.
5: Yes. In a woman.
7: She's smaller like me, so that like works out kind of. Uh-huh.
3: You know. Manhandling.
6: Yeah, share clothes.
7: Exactly.
5: Seabass.
4: I'm thinking I can't do a guy I like to hang with because that would be too weird. The sex would ruin it. So I'm going with more pretty guys who I think would be tolerable. Mm-hmm. And I think, and smaller, and that's going to be either Timothy Chalamet or Tom Holland.
2: Okay. Yeah.
4: Like they're both kind of small.
2: Easy to handle.
4: Yeah. They don't seem to be. They seem to be like cool enough. Like they're not too out there with the actor crap.
2: Yeah.
4: Like they see, like when I see them like when they're on SNL or whatever, like, oh, okay, that seems like an okay enough guy.
3: Do you think they're pretty enough that you could be like?
4: That's exactly. Yeah. Exactly.
2: Well, of the two, then, based on that criteria, I think Chalamet.
6: Yeah, because I think he'd be more fun.
4: Because like Jacob Elordi, he's like 6'5" or 6'6". He's too big and weird.
7: And Tom Holland is sober. Is that a deal breaker for you?
4: As long as he doesn't put it on me, I don't care. I've dated sober girls before, and as long as they don't care that I drink.
2: Like make you be right, sober.
5: Yeah. Yeah.
2: Like,
5: I think I figured it out.
2: Oh, no.
5: Michael J. Fox.
3: Now?
5: No, not now.
6: Yeah, current day.
5: No, I'm saying if we're thinking from
2: Family Ties.
5: I'm saying if we're looking at it from that, you know, there has to be like some kind of like physical activity, right?
2: Uh-huh.
5: Michael J. Fox now, but like, you know, first of all, I'm star effer.
3: Yeah.
5: So he is my, he's the lead in my favorite movie of all time.
3: Mm-hmm. Yep.
5: But he's also seems very cool, very nice. Same kind of thing.
4: Not big.
5: Right.
2: Okay.
5: Yeah, exactly. Mm-hmm. Seems like he'd have very soft hands.
3: Yeah.
5: You know, not like a guy who's done a lot of like, you know, physical labor and like calloused hands and things. Like, so
3: and
5: his hands
3: Canadian.
5: Would feel good on my body.
3: So
5: yeah,
3: like,
5: Canadian,
3: sorry,
5: super
3: sorry.
5: Nice.
3: Oh, sorry.
4: And yeah. Just to play this out. Let's say you had hooked up with him, but he, you know, you'd be such a hero for staying with him. And
5: yeah.
4: Like,
5: yes.
3: And
5: now it'd be easy because like, how are we supposed to have any kind of physical,
2: right.
5: You know, whatever.
2: Right.
6: You'd you'll get a gold star.
2: You would be taking advantage of this.
5: Yeah.
3: Yeah.
5: Yeah. No, but somebody who also, I think it'd be really cool. He just seems so genuine. And so kind.
3: Oh, he's the man.
5: And he's got to have stories for days.
2: He'd probably be a generous lover.
3: He has zero skeletons in his closet, saying, I am convinced.
5: I mean, he'd be an interesting guy to hang out with and have a beer with, but then also at the end of the night after those beers, like, you know, maybe like tug or
3: mouth party, something like that.
5: So if you had to. Jeff G, what about you?
8: Well, I've been telling you guys for the last couple of years I've been doing sports on the show, my man crush is Justin Herbert. From Chargers.
5: Yeah, the quarterback for the Chargers who's with Madison Beer.
3: Nice. He is pretty, yeah.
8: But damn, Madison Beer beat me to it.
5: Yeah, what about him?
6: Yeah, about Herbie.
8: I don't know. He's just the quarterback of my favorite football team.
4: I mean,
3: he has quite the jawline.
4: He's like 6'6", 225.
8: Flowing
3: he would have his way with you, Jeff.
6: Yeah. So you're going to be a bottom.
8: I'd definitely be the bottom for sure.
2: You would.
4: I've heard this.
5: You'd be the center.
8: I'd be the center, yeah. I'd hike him the ball.
4: Jeff G., I've heard this Madison Beer girl is up to no good. I got some into some things.
5: What do you mean?
4: Well, I got into some damn thing that's usually reserved for menace where like, look at her dating history. And she's always like either clout chasing or cleat chasing.
6: Really?
3: Cleat chasing.
4: And
3: I'm
4: like, Justin Herbert, watch out for Madison. She's coming after. She's no good.
5: They've been together for a minute though, right?
4: Yeah, a couple of years, but she's like she would always date like the big Vine star when she was a again. I sound like Sammy in Menace when I'm saying this because I'm like going through her dating history.
3: I guess you're really into it.
4: Yeah, could be. Yeah. So, like she would always date like the biggest star of the moment, and then she was kind of working her way up to a guy like Justin who's got a big contract or whatever.
8: Yeah,
5: I would have guessed you would have said Elon.
3: I just assumed.
4: I wouldn't want to sully our friendship with sexual things. That's why.
2: Complicated.
3: What if you wouldn't be a friends with benefits with Elon?
4: Plus, he would definitely impregnate me because that's what he does. That's his move.
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1: Yep.
0: The phones are open for you. 877-44-WOODY. You can send us a text over to 22987. People were asked, how are you getting around town?
2: Mm.
0: Like your navigation skills.
3: Okay.
0: Mm. Like, do you rely on GPS?
3: Yes.
0: Do you just know?
1: I mean,
0: do you know where you're going?
1: Day to day, don't rely on it. If I'm going somewhere I haven't been, I absolutely rely on it.
4: Oh, I do GPS every time I get in the car, just for traffic stuff, not because I
0: don't navigate. Like, okay, there's a couple different ways I can go. What are the highways, freeways? Yeah. What are those looking like?
4: Yeah.
0: Maybe I need to go this other way.
4: It's purely for traffic.
0: All right, well, when it comes to the navigation skills, normal on the numbers, only 16% say that even without turn-by-turn GPS, they are excellent navigators.
4: Really?
1: Most people think that, yeah.
0: 37% of people say they're good, 27% fair, 10% poor, 7% admit they're terrible if they don't have GPS. And even though 87% of people say they know their own community pretty well, 14% usually or always leave their GPS on anyway. Like, they always put,
4: always,
0: like, wherever they're going, they just put it into the GPS.
1: Really?
0: Dude, my wife,
4: even down the street,
0: who grew up in St. Louis, will be going somewhere in her hometown.
1: Yeah.
0: And I'll be driving, and I go, hey, you just got to let me know, you know, where I'm going here.
1: Yeah.
0: And she'll go, wait, you know what? You need to, sorry. It's back there. Like, well, what's the name of, I don't know.
3: Same.
4: Yeah.
0: Don't know names of streets.
4: Okay.
0: Like, if you were on your own, like, would you ever get there?
1: Yeah. She'd still be lost.
4: Like, I could never tell you how to get somewhere. I just know how to get there.
1: Yeah.
4: Like, I don't know streets, highways, anything. Nope.
0: You couldn't tell somebody how to get somewhere?
4: Nope.
1: I don't think I know street names, really.
4: I would know how to get there, though.
3: Yeah. It's just vibes.
0: All right, so how would you categorize yourself when it comes to navigation skills, getting around town, even if you didn't have turn-by-turn GPS? Would you say you are excellent, good, fair, poor, or terrible?
3: Yeah.
0: Just hot garbage. Text over to 22987. We are the Woody Show.

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1: The Woody Show. Now I feel like an idiot.
2: All right, well, there's a couple things that I would like to bring up.
3: Okay.
2: Because, Greg, I'm not getting.
4: Oh. Uh-oh.
2: Maybe perhaps everybody can help me get.
3: All right, all right.
2: So, two big stories.
4: Okay.
2: And this one has just been all over the place today and a little bit yesterday. So, a small disagreement about toasting a Subway sandwich at Subway, right?
3: Mm-hmm. Right.
2: It's all over there. Like, this guy, it's a viral video. He's getting into it with a Subway employee because the employee wanted to charge him for toasting his bread. And that's when he loses it. Here's a little clip.
5: Never in the history of me going to Subway have they ever charged a toast. Toast is free. You making up stuff, bro. You asked me a question. Do I want it to be toasted? I told you yes.
6: Toasted or not?
5: I told you yes. You lying to me. You can't toast lettuce. You're supposed to toast it when you put the... You know this already. You're trying to contaminate my sandwich by putting it in there. That's crazy, bro. At the Subway. Can you give me my refund? I don't want to eat here. I don't feel safe. I don't feel safe.
2: Feel safe?
3: Dramatic.
2: Yeah. Well, now that's a little dramatic.
7: You didn't tell me this was in Germany.
2: Mm-hmm. Right, you know what? I forgot to mention, warning, fun accent ahead.
7: Yeah.
2: But, all right, people do... put lettuce on the grill, like they'll grill romaine.
4: Like
3: the whole thing, like a roasted.
2: I've never understood that.
4: It's actually pretty good. I thought it looked gross, but it tasted great.
2: It?
4: Yeah.
2: But you're not going to be contaminated.
4: No, that I don't understand.
7: That's a
4: good
7: argument. But regardless.
2: So here's my question. Of all the things, I mean, think about on any given day, how many disagreements happen at places like this or the store, anywhere. Why this? Of all the things, why is this the one, the isolated incident? It's an isolated incident.
4: Yeah.
2: Like, why does this go viral? Why is this the one that everybody's hearing about?
4: Yeah. Explain viral videos, Greg.
2: Right?
7: Yeah, Greg.
2: 877-44-WOODY. 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
1: And
0: call 877-44-WOODY.
2: Well, now that we are all lubed up and ready to go,
3: oh, yeah.
2: It is time for a round of the Glory Hole Challenge.
3: Yeah.

0: glory hole virgin.
1: No, so we haven't even done this bit since you've been here.
0: I have not seen it in person.
1: Okay.
0: Well, only on social media. Yeah.
1: So tell me, what's your understanding of a glory hole? Like, what is a glory hole, and like, where would you typically find something like this?
0: In a restroom.
1: Okay.
2: Right.
0: At a truck stop.
3: Yeah. Two for two.
0: And you stick stuff in there, and someone else, you know,
1: is on the receiving end.
3: Grabs a hold of it.
0: Okay. Pretty simple.
1: Well, it's the it's the same type of idea, minus the penis part, right?
3: Mm-hmm. Maybe.
1: But it's a studio glory hole, as you can see, and there's a person that met us right now is on the receiving end.
4: Oh yeah.
1: Now the person on the receiving end is blindfolded, and they can only use their face and their mouth to try to identify what item is being passed through the glory hole.
0: All right.
1: So it's just their face or their mouth.
5: And things inside your mouth, so teeth and tongue if you want to.
3: Yeah.
5: Because nothing that goes through the glory hole can hurt you.
0: Now, come on, Seabass. Yeah. Nobody loves teeth.
1: Okay.
0: In any situation.
1: Well, I think it's only the polite thing to do. Would you like to be on the receiving end, or do we need to find another volunteer?
0: No. Hey, this is a rite of passage.
1: This is brand new.
0: You're
1: brand
0: honored. New. It's I have the mask already.
3: Yeah, you should do it. Wow. Definitely. So, he's honored.
1: All right, so Jeff G. Okay, Jeff, go ahead and make your way outside of the studio.
3: Bye.
1: And
3: then
2: we'll booth.
1: Yeah, into the soundproof area so that we can tell everybody else what the items are for this round of the Glory Hole Challenge. Okay. Hold on. Sammy is making sure
3: door is shut.
1: Okay.
5: Yeah.
1: All right, what do we got here, Seabass?
5: And I had a feeling it might be Jeff G related, so I got Jeff G inspired items all having
1: perfect.
5: To do with prison.
1: Oh, nice. Prison.
3: I'm a little jealous.
5: Yeah, so first off,
1: He did go to county.
2: Yeah.
5: First off, classic meal, prison spread.
3: Oh. Yes.
5: And for folks who know, we've made spread in studio before, but it's
4: delicious.
5: It could be a large number of things, but the basic ingredients are ramen, crushed up chips, some sort of creamy base like a mayonnaise or easy cheese, something like that.
1: Okay.
5: And then you can throw your protein in and whatever on top of that.
1: That explains why. Like during the break, I ran out and I could smell ramen or something out there cooking.
5: And I believe it's called
1: spread,
5: man. It's because you crack open the bag and kind of spread it in front of you and slop it up.
3: Yeah. I think
1: spread could be
3: on
1: a lot of things in prison.
4: Yeah. Smash it up.
1: Get in. A lot of spreading going on in prison.
3: Spread them.
5: So yeah, I've got so he could, if he says spread, oh my God, a billion points.
2: Yeah.
5: But if he says ramen, something that would be also a good answer.
4: Pass.
1: Yeah. Okay. Item number two.
5: All right. Item number two, and I've modified this to keep it safe for the Glory Hole Challenge.
1: Okay.
5: Is a prison shank.
3: Oh my God.
5: So now I've taped the tip, but it's a small screwdriver type thing.
1: Okay.
3: Was it at one point
1: a
3: toothbrush?
1: I mean, it was a screwdriver.
5: Yeah, it was a screwdriver.
3: Okay.
5: And obviously in prison, what you do is you just rub it against the concrete till you get a nice sharp point.
3: Mm-hmm.
5: But yeah, you could use toothbrush, hairbrush, you know, this one's metal, but you can make it.
4: That'd be so valuable right now in jail.
1: I told you, I got on a trip to a penitentiary, scared straight kind of thing.
3: Yeah.
1: When I was in one of those schools, you know, and they showed us all the stuff that they had confiscated.
4: Oh, right.
1: And dude, these guys were making all kinds of crazy stuff. Like the toothbrush thing was the most impressive because it was just a standard toothbrush, and they got this thing razor sharp.
5: And you go into like a blow the ribs with that thing, that can cause a lot of problems.
3: Gives you all kinds of ideas.
1: Yeah, but they also like had turned it into almost like a straight blade, like the end of it, like the bristles and stuff, like that end of it, like they had sharpened down, and it was, they used a piece of paper and went like this.
2: Oh my God.
5: That goes into your neck. You're not having fun.
1: All right, so prison shank is item number two.
5: So if he says screwdriver but he says shank.
1: Item number three.
5: Okay, this one is, I'm going to show it to you and you guys guess what it is first.
4: Oh,
3: is that a girlfriend?
5: Yes.
2: Oh, like a fleshlight?
4: It's a fifi.
5: Yeah, fifi.
1: A fifi
5: is the term you hear. Scott Weiland, RIP, what he talked about when he was in jail, he used fifis. So this one is pretty basic. It's a paper towel tube. Then you take a rubber glove, turn that inside out, and then tape, you know, rubber band the edge. So you have basically a fleshlight.
3: Uh-huh. Nice.
5: I've applied lube on the outside. They might lose. I use actual real Astro Glide. But
2: nice.
3: In prison, syrup or jelly?
5: Yeah, you might use syrup, jelly, lotion, whatever you get.
4: Rip.
5: People make these out of rolled up socks. But the idea is you're making a hole with something on it that you can use as a girlfriend.
3: Jam in there.
5: Yeah. So if he says rubber glove,
1: beefy or prison girlfriend.
3: Yeah.
5: But that's for mega bonus points.
1: Yeah.
5: And again, hopefully after the first one or the two of these, Jeff might say,
2: I'm sensing a theme.
5: Yeah. Right. Yeah.
4: All right.
1: So that's those are the three items.
2: All right.
1: And we'll see if we can do that next here on the Woody Show. Hang on.
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1: Hey, hey.
0: Phones open, 877-44-WOODY. You can send us a text. Send that over to 22987. I reached out to Gina Grab because I was looking at my sleep stats for my Aura ring.
2: Uh-huh. Were you bragging about them?
0: No, I was saying like I really believe that Gina can figure it out. She's been struggling a lot with the sleep.
1: I'm working on it.
0: Yeah, my typical sleep score is 83, zero sleep debt.
1: Oh.
0: Everything is good, man. They say daily sleep needs 6 hours and 43 minutes is what my daily need is. Right?
2: Oh, okay.
0: Cool. I was like, hey, you could do it. She said she's made great progress.
1: I've made some progress. Yeah, hitting those 80s.
0: Yeah. Oh, good. I said, did you get a nap in? She goes, yes. She goes to the point where I woke up and thought it was the next day.
2: Oh.
0: And that's the best.
1: Those are awesome. I thought you guys were going to kill me.
2: You wake up confused.
0: That's almost as good as propofol colonoscopy.
1: Right.
2: Oh, yeah.
0: All right. So another little thing on sleep real quick, because, I always look forward to the weekend, sleeping in, right, when you can.
2: Ideally.
0: And then there was this thing a while back that said, like, oh, that's bad for you. It can lead to other health issues. You can't just, you've heard that where you can't make up sleep.
2: Right. Yeah.
0: But they've warned, don't sleep late on weekends because it's bad for your internal clock. It trigger health effects. Well, now they're reversing that.
1: Oh.
0: And they're saying that sleeping in on a Saturday and Sunday could actually be good for you. And it's associated now with a lower risk of high blood pressure.
1: Well, okay. How do you like that?
2: Sleep.
0: But they said there is a sweet spot for how much extra sleep to get with about 90 minutes, they say, doing the trick. Not nearly good enough.
3: Yeah.
0: Not nearly good enough.
2: What's the ideal nap time? Like, hour?
0: I'm trying to get the right amount of each type of sleep based on like light sleep, REM sleep, deep sleep, based on what the Aura ring's telling me, and the number of hours of sleep total in a 24-hour period. That's what I focus on.
2: Yeah.
0: So if I need a longer nap, I'll do the longer nap.
2: Okay.
0: Just to try to hit those numbers.
1: Yep.
0: The Aura ring's been great. I like it. Uh-huh. I know other people don't necessarily love it.
1: I'm working on it.
0: Yeah. 877-44-WOODY. You can send us a text over to 22987. We are the Woody Show.

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0: The Woody Show?
2: I want to say 6-7, but I'm sticking with 6.
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4: All right, time for the Glory Hole Challenge. Okay. Jeff G, the newest member of the show, he's not even seen this bit play out.
5: No, not in real life.
4: And now, I mean, he's going right into the deep end. He's going to be on the receiving end of the Glory Hole. We're going to bring him in here in just a second. He's already blindfolded. Sammy's got him out there in the googly-eyed blindfold. So just to remind you, we were going over the items. Seabass pulled some items. These are all things from prison. All right, so number one, prison spread, like with the ramen and the crushed-up chips and the whole thing, right?
6: Easy cheese, by the way, which is like $8 a can these days.
4: Yeah. All right, so that's item number one, prison spread. This is what he's going to be guessing. Item number two, the prison shank, the screwdriver that he's now...
6: The tip is safety covered.
4: Safety covered, yeah. But he's turned it into a shank. And then item number three is the Fifi, the prison girlfriend.
6: Yeah.
7: Rubber glove.
4: It's the paper towel tube that he's turned into a prison vagina.
6: Yeah.
4: Yeah.
7: Sweet.
4: Sexy. All right, so go ahead and bring Jeff in.
8: All right.
4: Prison spread, prison shank.
6: Here he comes.
4: Fifi. Mm. All right. Here comes Jeff. The mask always kills me, man.
8: It is funny.
5: It's the best blindfold ever
6: made. Cartoon googly eyes.
4: All right. I wonder if we put that thing under a black light. Like, it's been used for so many different things. Now, you can't see underneath that.
7: It's so fusty.
8: Jeff, can you see?
4: You can't see underneath that?
6: No, I've worn this thing. It's a good... Yeah, they'd be good for blackout shades.
5: It's well done.
6: Yeah.
4: All right. And now, did Sammy just move that microphone right back into the way of the camera shot?
8: Yeah. I think so. Yeah, here we go.
4: Yeah, just lower.
8: It's ready to go.
4: There we go.
8: Nice. Perfect.
4: All right. So, Jeff, it'll be three items. Again, you can only use your face and your mouth to guess what these items are. None of these things are dangerous.
6: Yeah, nothing can hurt you internally or externally.
4: Yeah, exactly.
9: You guys
4: don't
9: have IBS, right?
4: So, yeah. So, all we need you to do is just be descriptive because you can't see anything. We just want you to be able to describe to everybody what it is that you're thinking. All right, so item number one.
10: He's a good position.
4: All right, go ahead. Item number one. Yeah, this is really good. All right. You've never been on the receiving end of a glory hole before, have you?
7: Yeah.
5: Missing out.
9: I don't know. It smells like cheese. Ugh. It's kind of squishy and soft. Oh, gross.
7: Uh-huh.
4: Squishy and soft.
9: Kind of like... Oh, God, man.
7: Taste it.
9: It's really just...
8: Hey, put your tongue in there.
9: Is it like Ritz crackers and cheese?
4: Oh.
6: Keep going.
9: Like one of the little sandwiches?
4: A sandwich? Yeah. Oh, he's got his mouth right on there.
9: Yeah, man. Hey, man. Oh, some fell on me. Gross. It's slimy. It's slimy.
4: Yeah. All right.
8: Shoot.
9: I feel like it's crackers and cheese.
4: Crackers and cheese.
9: Uh-huh. But it smells kind of gross.
5: Are there more components?
7: Yeah, what's it feel like?
9: It feels like Jell-O.
4: Like Jell-O.
8: Oh.
9: It's salty.
4: Salty.
8: Salty Jell-O.
4: Okay.
9: Salty Jell-O cheese.
4: I feel like you're on the right path.
9: Oh, is it Lunchable?
4: Ooh, Lunchable. That's a solid guess. All right, he's got his mouth back in there.
9: Okay, so this crunchy too. So there's the crackers or pretzels maybe.
4: Oh, he's got a bigger chunk of it.
9: Is it pretzels with like cheese whiz on it?
4: Pretzels with cheese. Oh, you know what? The cheese whiz is a really solid.
7: Yeah.
8: Yes.
4: Yeah.
9: Man, you guys know I don't eat crap like this.
10: Have you ever though?
4: All right. All right.
9: Okay. I could taste like ham or something in it.
4: Ham.
9: I hope it's ham. God right. damn it.
4: Yeah. All right. Here, give us your one final guess here.
7: Yep.
9: F and Lunchables, I guess.
4: Is it a Lunchable? It is not a Lunchable.
9: Damn it.
5: You had components, correct?
8: Yeah.
4: You did. Because there are some, like, what did you use there? With the crackers? Like,
6: yes.
4: With some kind of chips,
6: broken up chips.
4: Broken up
6: and
4: chips.
6: There is easy cheese in there.
4: There is easy cheese in there.
9: Yeah, I got part of it right.
6: But the squishy part, you're not quite getting. Now, there's a ham or beef flavor to that squishy part.
4: Yes.
8: There it is.
6: Which is...
4: Yeah, because it would also include in there ramen noodles.
9: Oh.
6: Crackers.
9: Uh-huh.
6: Easy cheese.
4: Chips.
6: Mm-hmm. All in one dish is often referred to as...
9: Oh, a spread.
6: Yeah!
4: Yeah, that was a prison spread.
6: I'd say he got a good half point on that one.
4: Because he got the crackers.
9: Yeah, spread.
4: I got to say, man, like, of everybody we've ever seen in this game, like, you wasted no time just going right for the mouth.
8: Yeah, mouth first.
9: Hey, man.
4: Yeah, mouth
5: not
4: first.
5: Afraid.
9: YOLO, right? That's
4: All right. Item number two for the Woody Show Glory Hole Challenge.
9: Oh,
4: all right, here we go.
9: Slow down, stick it in my face.
4: All right. Yeah. So the next item's out there.
9: Oh, it's really dry. It almost feels hairy.
0: It's got, I'll give you a clue. It's got more than one part to it. So kind of go up and down.
4: All right. He's got the...
9: Okay, wait. Hold on. There's metal on there?
0: Yeah.
4: Okay.
9: God, is it some sort of bird leg?
5: Not a bad guess.
8: Might be.
4: Yeah. It's, and by the way, Jeff, I know because you're new. Like, not everything is like food.
8: Yeah, it's not.
9: Not everything's food. Oh, okay.
4: No, not everything is food.
0: Right. It can go in your mouth.
4: It could be. It could be an item. It could be food.
9: See, I thought it was all food. Okay,
4: right. That's why I wanted to clarify. Yeah. Okay. Yeah.
9: I'll bite it.
0: Don't bite on.
5: Yeah,
0: too
5: I would not bite it.
0: Don't bite too.
9: Okay. There's metal.
4: Yeah, there's metal.
9: It doesn't smell very bad. I smell Seabass's gloves. Thank you for wearing those, by the way. That's a germaphobe. Yeah. There's something metal.
4: Okay.
5: There's metal on it. Smart. You're tracing the shape.
8: Yeah. His chin.
5: Very smart.
9: It's got a metal, like, telescopic kind of thing to it.
4: Oh,
5: wow. Yeah.
9: Is it an ear cleaner?
4: Nose
9: cleaner?
4: A nose cleaner.
9: Maybe one of those wax things that you tell us to get.
4: Oh, the nose waxer.
8: The lollipop. Mm-hmm.
4: The lollipop, yeah.
9: Oh, God. Did I put it something?
4: No.
9: Oh, God. I don't need herpes. No.
5: I would trace it again. What, like you
4: Right. Seabass, why don't you grab it by the other end and see if maybe that like helps
9: there's
4: bring
9: something
4: some,
9: that, yeah,
4: some clarity.
9: There's like a little.
5: Oh, there you go.
4: Okay.
5: Oh,
9: okay, that's so fuzzy. Oh, no.
4: From this angle,
8: thing has
4: man.
8: 5 o'clock shadow.
4: Yeah.
9: Shoot. Oh, man. I have no idea.
4: Okay.
5: Is it?
8: You could put it in your mouth. Yeah. Just don't, like, eat it.
4: Mm-hmm. Yeah.
5: Or don't chomp on it.
4: Yeah, it's not food. It's
9: man,
4: not
9: I'm
4: food.
9: Trying to think of what that shape is because it has something on the top. It's cold. It's got the steel part to it, but then the top part is kind of plasticky.
4: Yeah.
9: Right. Crap.
0: What if it didn't have that top?
9: It's not a tampon applicator, is it?
4: Yeah. Is that your final guess?
9: Yeah.
4: A tampon applicator. Is it a tampon applicator? It is not.
9: Damn it.
4: Jeff,
5: you described it perfectly.
4: That is a screwdriver that has been fashioned into a prison shank.
9: Yeah. Oh.
6: And the top part was to keep you from getting stabbed.
8: Yeah.
0: That's what was throwing me off.
9: That was throwing me off because,
4: Yeah, because then he turned it around, and then that was the handle of the screwdriver. Yeah. So the wider end was the handle of the screwdriver.
7: I don't really think that one's that fair. Because
9: I sense a theme, though.
8: What?
4: Interesting. You are? Okay. Well, there's only one more item.
9: Mm-hmm.
4: Here in this round of the Woody Show Glory Hole Challenge. Are you ready for item number 3?
9: Sure.
4: All right, Jeff G is on the receiving end of the Glory Hole. All right, so it's through the Glory
9: smell
4: Hole.
9: This one. Oh, God.
4: he's got his nose right in there. His nose and his mouth. Oh, jeez, his nose and his mouth.
0: Yeah, not food, so don't eat it, but you can go in your mouth.
4: Yeah.
9: Oh, God. Why do I think it's a condom, dude?
4: All right, condom.
9: Let me smell it again.
4: All right.
9: It does feel kind of rubbery.
4: He's using the bottom of his chin. Now he's kind of like almost nibbling toward the top.
9: Hey, there's some kind of lube on it, bro. Or something. Vaseline.
0: Oh, yeah, nothing's poisonous.
8: Are you lipping it a little bit?
4: He kind of grabbed it with it. Like,
9: okay. I did. I grabbed it with the front.
4: All right.
9: Dude, it's got to be a condom, man.
4: Yeah, he needs a condom.
9: What
4: is the smell?
9: I mean, it smells a little plasticky, but it's the stuff on the outside of it that makes me think it's like got that, you know.
0: Slime.
9: Whatever it's called. The lube stuff. Yeah.
4: Lube stuff. All right. Mm-hmm.
8: Maybe there's more of it he can feel?
4: Yeah, yeah, right. Yeah, I'll say that maybe.
0: Down the length
9: Hey,
0: of
9: whoa,
0: it.
9: Whoa.
4: Yeah.
9: Let's see. I'm touching it. Let's see.
4: So, all right. Yeah.
8: Yeah.
9: Oh, it's paper towel. It's like a cardboard.
4: Oh, okay.
0: Cardboard. Okay. And
9: yes.
4: Okay.
9: God, what could it be? I think jail and cardboard, and condoms. Is it your homemade, wanking it kit?
0: Wait, otherwise known as?
9: Oh, God, why can't I think of it right now? You got me, man. I can't think of the name.
4: That's got to
0: happen.
4: Yeah.
0: Yeah.
4: I think you're thinking of Fifi.
8: Yeah.
9: Oh, yeah. Why couldn't I think of the name?
8: Or girlfriend.
4: Yeah. These are all things prison girlfriend.
9: Can be found in Diddy's bunk.
8: Yeah.
4: There you go. You can take off your blindfold there,
0: all
4: Jeff.
0: On top here.
4: Jeff, your guesses were really good.
9: Really? Oh, this one was the one that killed me, man.
4: Yeah, because you did.
9: Yes, this right here.
5: The Fifi.
4: Yeah, because you did a great job describing the spread, even though like you didn't pick up on the ramen part of it,
5: but you thought
8: it was salty jello.
6: Yeah. But he got the ham. It's not ham flavored, but it's beef flavored. But that's in that flavor pack. Yeah.
8: But what an insult it would be to turn that down in prison. Somebody paid a lot of canteen for that.
4: You think you have a good time with that Fifi, Jeff? He's looking at it right now.
9: As soon as I could tell, I was like, oh, it's got to be a condom because you could taste like that
7: lube.
4: Yeah,
6: that's real Astroglide.
4: Yeah.
9: Oh, good to know.
8: Spares no expense.
5: It's legit.
4: It's authentic Astroglide.
6: Better than prison.
5: That was good, Jeff.
9: That was fun.
4: Yeah, I mean, because, like, Jeff, I mean, you never, like, spent any time.
9: No, not long term, no.
4: Yeah,
9: you didn't need a TV.
8: He wasn't gay for this day.
9: No. It was very short term, in and out, a lot of probation.
4: Yeah. Mm-hmm. All right. So
9: I didn't get to use these, unfortunately.
4: Yeah, I would say no experience with the Fifi. What about like ramen, like the spread?
9: The spread, I have tasted spread before.
4: Yeah.
9: Because we made some in the studio on another show.
4: I think we've all done
9: spread.
4: That.
9: Mm-hmm. Hot Cheetos would have been the dead giveaway on the spread.
6: Yeah.
9: If you would have done the Hot Cheetos, I would have got it right away. But yeah. I mean, no, not on
8: that. You can take you that. If you want.
9: Yeah. No, I'm cool.
4: Well, that's how you do the Glory Hole Challenger. Like Jeff G in the Glory Hole Challenge. Yeah. Nice work, Jeff.
9: Well done.
4: All right, we're going to take a quick break. More Woody Show's next. Hang on.
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1: Hey, hey.
0: Yeah. Woody, Greg, yeah. Menace, Gina Grad.
2: Hi.
0: Phones are open. 877-44-WOODY. You can send us a text over to 22987. And a question for Sammy.
2: Yes.
0: Have you signed up your account on the Knot yet?
2: I have not, no.
1: She has not.
0: Are you on a, is there a different website I'm not familiar with? I thought that was kind of the website.
2: That is the website.
0: For, for wedding planning and things like that. For all things weddings.
2: Yeah. It is. I am not on it, no.
0: Yet. Yeah. Okay. Well, these are all stats from the Knot.
2: Okay.
0: And this is all based on couples who got married last year.
2: Okay.
0: So as you're planning your wedding, Sammy.
2: Oh, God.
0: The average cost of weddings.
3: Oh, damn. Too much.
0: Yeah. So it's the season, the guest count, what type of event you had, details like the bride's dress, the food, the music, all that kind of stuff. Open bar, yes or no.
3: Mm-hmm. Yep.
0: So weddings in the Northeast cost the most overall. So I'm assuming, I don't know where you would probably do it. I mean, your parents don't live in Massachusetts anymore, but Massachusetts, very expensive.
2: Yeah.
0: Number five on the most expensive list.
4: Jeez. Oh, damn.
0: But the chicks typically want to go like where they're from.
3: Yeah.
0: New Jersey, number one, is the most expensive.
2: Really?
0: Average wedding cost, $57,000.
1: Oh, get the F out of here.
3: Jeez.
0: $57,000.
3: What a waste.
0: Getting married out west, more affordable. Wyoming is the cheapest. That's $17,000.
3: Wow. Okay.
0: On average. States with lower cost of living also have cheaper wedding venues. Sure. You know, so flowers, all that kind of stuff.
3: Yeah, everything else is cheaper.
0: That stands to reason. The average domestic destination wedding is now $42,000. And then, of course, making it international is even more expensive than that. Yeah, so New Jersey's number one.

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0: Yeah, that's pretty cool.
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4: Well, we were talking about it earlier. We got a text into the radio station yesterday from a listener who's texted in on a number of other things before. Right. It wasn't like their first time ever texting in. And, you know, we get a lot of these, you know, hey, this is going on. Can you please post about this? And, you know, I don't, like I told you, I'm a very untrusting person.
5: But rightly so.
4: Uh-huh. Yeah, but just because of, you know, the world that we are
5: in. We're in a world of scams.
4: Yeah, exactly. And also, it's a slippery slope, man, because, like, we would spend the entire show every day on, for whatever reason, long story longer.
5: This caught your eye.
4: This one just stuck with me the entire day, and all I could do was think about this dog. Somebody like a listener had said, any animal hospitals you guys can please refer me to Woody, Greg, Menace. My dog needs surgery ASAP. Is it possible for you to repost this on your social media, please? It was a GoFundMe.
5: Right.
4: I can't afford her surgery. Would you guys want her? She's a 4-year-old golden retriever. The cutest dog.
5: So cute. So
4: I don't want her suffering and in pain. And for whatever reason, man, all I could see was this dog's face. Because one of those where they're like looking up at you. God.
6: And so smiling. It's so smiling. Cute, man.
4: So anyway, I said, I may end up regretting this. But I decided to bring it up here on the show. I posted the link to the GoFundMe. It's on our Instagram and on our Facebook story at The Woody Show. I asked Jeff to get a hold of this listener so we can answer some of these questions that we had. And so we do have Shirley on the line, who is Bella's mom.
7: How is
4: Bella? How's she feeling? Has she got some kind of procedure done?
7: So Bella is back at home. The vet, they basically told us that she's not eligible for surgery at the moment because they need to also do a, we have to take her to a specialist for the nerves. We have to make sure that the nerves are still able to be recuperate, I guess. And if that is possible, then there's a high possibility that she's eligible for surgery.
4: So the link is up on our Instagram page. If anybody feels inclined to help, I would like for you to, you know, keep us in the loop and let us know about, like, did you find a place to get, you know, did you get the testing done for the nerves? Like, you know, where this whole thing is going. And, you know, at the very least, we want to make sure that she's comfortable and, like, at least getting attended to.
7: That's her main priority. She is comfortable at the moment. She's not, you know, she doesn't seem like she's in pain. The pain meds have been helping her, but that is our first priority. Just trying to see where we can take her, because we are also juggling, you know, just trying to stay above, like, making sure, you know, we're also, you know, going to work and stuff like that, just to make sure that, you know, we have everything we need. But it is overwhelming for sure. But I really, really appreciate you guys.
4: I don't know what it is about this.
7: Link again.
4: Check the link. As long as it's the same link, it's up there on our Instagram story at The Woody Show. You can check it out there. All right, Shirley, keep us updated, okay?
7: Thank you so much, guys.
4: All right, thanks.
5: All right, Shirley.
4: Okay. All right, we're going to take a break. More Woody Show's next. Hang on.
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Drive from Incubus continues, a commercial-free hour of X music all the way up until 11 o'clock on 105.9 The X. Mark Madden takes over at 3 for the best sports talk in all of Pittsburgh. Tim Benz with you right now. I was at PNC Park last night for that wild game between the Pirates and the Giants. 13-12, the Pirates won. 25 runs combined in the game. The first 24 was scored without the benefit of an error until the last play of the game. The Giants throw it away from third base. The Pirates score the winning run after putting up 9 runs in the third inning. 15 men came to the plate. The first 13 hits of the game for the Pirates, all singles, and they got the win to support Paul Skenes, who, again, was bumpy, allowing 5 runs and didn't complete the fifth inning. So he couldn't bottle whatever went right against San Diego. The Pirates still get a win, and at this point, they'll take it however they can get it as they move into September, still on the outskirts of the wild card race. Here's Orgy, Blue Monday, 105.9 The

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Daughter from Pearl Jam on 105.9 The X. That one's from Versus. But if you go to Pearl Jam's website right now, you can get a commemorative edition of 10 for the 35th anniversary of the album. The band just released a vinyl of their performance on April the 29th, 2016 in Philadelphia. The first time ever in the U.S. that Pearl Jam played 10 front to back. It was the 10th sold-out show for Pearl Jam in Philly. So at the Wells Fargo Center where the Flyers played, they unfurled a banner that said Pearl Jam 10 on it. And Eddie Vedder and the band saw that and decided, well, they're just going to play 10 front to back then. So they wanted to celebrate the album. They want to celebrate the accomplishment. And as we all know, that's the only time they're going to be able to unfurl a banner in orange and black in Philadelphia ever again. Here's Linkin Park on the X.

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0: Heading into the noon hour after Collective Soul, Blink-182 and Foo Fighters 2, Tim Benz on 105.9 The X. We'll open up the noon hour with Green Day and Soundgarden as well. Congratulations to Aiden Garnes, former Duquesne football player, also a member of the West Virginia Mountaineers. He transferred from the Dukes to the Mountaineers and eventually Arizona. Went undrafted out of Arizona in the NFL draft this past spring, but latched on with the Tampa Bay Buccaneers. Had a good training camp, good preseason, had a pick six along the way in a preseason game. Flashed, splashed, made the roster. Found out that he had made the Tampa Bay roster while he was pulling into an Olive Garden. He was sitting around going stir crazy, waiting for the phone to ring, trying to figure out if he had made the team or not. Went to collect his head, went for a drive, decided he wanted to get something to eat. Pulls into an Olive Garden, gets the call that he's made the roster, and now he's an NFL player. And I think it's a lot easier to pay for the soup, salad, and breadsticks, not to mention the never-ending pasta bowl on an NFL salary. So congratulations to Aiden. Good kid. Covered him a little bit with the Dukes. Speaking of which, I'll be on the road in Colorado Springs on Saturday calling the game against Air Force for the Dukes. Make sure you're listening to that on Fox Sports Pittsburgh 970. Lots of Steelers talk coming up with Mark at 3 today here on 105.
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Dirty Heads, one of those days on 105.9 The X. All-time low and yellow card in just a few moments. Smashing Pumpkins, too, but here's Smooth Criminal from Alien Ant Farm.

0: 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Mark Madden coming up at 3. Smashing Pumpkins, you heard from them. 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My Madden Monday podcast with Mark Madden is still up. Full recap of what the Steelers do with their roster over the weekend with Matt Williamson as well. And Chris Adamski and I talking about the Steelers too, as we will be hosting a show together along with Tom Offerman from the Mark Madden Show on Wednesday nights at Chipka's 2 on the South Side each and every Wednesday at 6 o'clock until 8. Countdown to kickoff starting on the Wednesday before the season opener at Acrisure Stadium between the steelers and the Atlanta Falcons. 1 o'clock hour on the way here on 105.9 The X.
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That's new X music from Evanescence to begin the 1 o'clock hour. Who Will You Follow? Before that was Linkin Park and Metallica. Here's Alice in Chains on the X.

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0: Fallout Boy closes out the 1 o'clock hour with me, Tim Benz. One more hour to go until Mark Madden takes over at 3 o'clock. I told you the story earlier about Aiden Garnes, the cornerback who used to play at Duquesne in West Virginia before he transferred to Arizona, made the roster with the Tampa Bay Buccaneers on cutdown day over the weekend, was pulling into an Olive Garden when he got the call. He's a good kid, man. If you don't know the backstory on him, look it up. He actually saved the guy's life while he was at Duquesne. The Dukes do this Be the Match program every year where the football players go around campus and encourage kids to do a cotton swab of their cheek to see if they're potentially a donor for somebody out there, if they're a DNA match. There was another player, Christian Montano, who actually had a cup of coffee with the Steelers, had a tryout with them. He was an offensive lineman for the Dukes, and he did that program too and did the same thing as Aiden, and was a bone marrow match and saved the guy's life. I wrote about Christian Montano when that happened for Trib Live. Justin Guerrero wrote about the Aiden Garnes story. So if you don't know about it, do a quick Google search, and you'll be impressed at this kid's backstory and what he did and what that program does at Duquesne. So good things happen to good people sometimes. Congratulations to Aiden Garnes. He didn't take the easy path to get to the NFL by any means, but he made it. He's an NFL player right now, and he's deserving for it. Don't forget to listen to the Dukes, myself and Alex Panormius on the call, Fox Sports Pittsburgh 970, and the iHeartRadio app. Kickoff from Colorado Springs on Saturday to start the season for the Dukes. Pitt taking on Miami, Ohio as well at Acrisure Stadium, and the Steelers start on Sunday the 13th against the Atlanta Falcons. Mark will talk about that coming up at 3 here on 105.9 The X.
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And Sonata from Sublime here in the 2 o'clock hour. You also heard Nirvana in the 2 o'clock hour. The Boys of Summer got us going. Here's Chop Suey from System of a Down on 105.9 The X.

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0: Paramore puts a bow on it for me today in the 2 o'clock hour. Mark Madden coming up at 3. He'll talk a lot about the Steelers. It's been interesting to track the quotes from Broderick Jones and Caleb Johnson after those guys got traded away. Johnson to the Green Bay Packers, Jones to the Dallas Cowboys. Jones was saying that he thinks he can do a better job in Dallas if he just competes for the right tackle job after being flip-flopped back and forth left and right here with the Steelers. Johnson was more or less saying that he felt like he was buried off after the kickoff return mistake that he made against the Seattle Seahawks in week 2 of last season. And yeah, both those things are true. And if those two feel like they were mishandled, then I think that they would probably have a case. But at the same time, they also weren't good enough. It's not like Broderick Jones showed a lot in the opportunities that he had when he did play. Same thing with Johnson, and his mistake against the Seahawks was flat out tragic. And by the end of the season, you could have looked back at that play and said it would have cost him a trip to the playoffs potentially. So, yeah, I hope they both get fresh starts and do better in their new places, but there's a shared ownership of responsibility there. It's not just on the coaches for mishandling them. It's not just on the front office for over-evaluating them. Those two just weren't good enough here while they were Steelers. I'm sure Mark will talk about that and more coming up at 3, 105.9 The X.
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0: well. Paul Skeens looked pretty good the last time out, pitched 6 shutout innings. But last night, he went all the way back to square suck. The Pirates won a ring-a-ding-dong dandy of a game at PNC, 13-12. Walked it off in the bottom of the ninth on a San Francisco error. Bucks led 11-5 after a 9-run third inning, which featured 9 hits, all singles. But San Fran scored 5 in the eighth, and the Bucks won it in the ninth. O'Neill Cruz had 4 hits, and he's come on strong since returning from IR. But the Bucko story is Skeens, as it's pretty much been all year. And he was all discombobulated again. He was tossing grapefruits up there. He's up 11-5, and he walked dude on 4 pitches. All you got to do is throw strikes there. He can't even get a grip on the basics. Here's the number. Skeens went 4 2/3. 8 hits, 5 earned runs, 3 walks, 4 strikeouts. The velocity, once again, it went there like he needs it. Skeens is just done. He's not going to come all the way back ever. He's an empty jersey, and boy, who would have thought? Before we talk Skeens, I want to wish Terry Bradshaw a happy 78th birthday. 4-time Super Bowl champ, 2-time Super Bowl MVP, Pro Football Hall of Fame, NFL MVP in 1978, and one of the greatest Steelers of all time. Without him, none of it was possible, and his number 12 jersey should be retired. Was he better than Ben? I'm not sure, but Bradshaw was more dominant for his time. This is the Mark Madden Show. I don't know what else to say. Follow me on Twitter at Mark Madden X. Tom, who was better, Ben or Bradshaw?
1: Ben. As far as pure quarterback is concerned,
0: you,
1: Ben.
0: You didn't
1: better.
0: See Bradshaw.
1: Didn't see Bradshaw. Saw Ben up close and personal his whole career, but Ben's better.
0: I would give Ben like the slightest of edges.
1: Yeah.
0: And both of them came through in big situations to win big games.
1: No question.
0: But Bradshaw did it more.
1: Yeah, obviously.
0: Not just 4 Super Bowls to 2, but he just did it. He did it all the time. Regular season, playoffs, when it was a high leverage situation, he, not always, nobody always comes through, but Bradshaw came pretty close.
1: And the eras being different factor in too. Like Bradshaw did amazing things and they don't get it done without him as their quarterback. Quarterback was important back then, but they ran the ball a ton in the 70s where Ben was throwing it all over the yard. I mean, he had a good running game too, but he
0: Bradshaw
1: still was
0: Bradshaw was throwing it deeper
1: than most
0: more
1: people back then.
0: Than Ben. No, everybody threw deep back
1: then. That was kind of the thing.
0: Yeah, and interceptions weren't seen as potentially giving you syphilis.
1: Well, that's the thing I always love about Bradshaw.
0: The game back then was a gunslinger's game, and Ben certainly had an element of that, but then the game, the NFL, became more about ball security.
1: It would have been tough.
0: Maybe too much so.
1: For Bradshaw to survive in the modern era, right? With how rocky he started with a lot of interceptions. Like, people would have pulled the plug, probably.
0: Terry was dumb, but like a fox. He'd have figured it out.
1: He would have caught on at some point.
0: Yeah.
1: Maybe would have had like a Sam Darnold arc where he would have gone somewhere else and then balled out.
0: Nah. Bradshaw would have been good from day one, and I think he would have done in any era roughly what he did in the 70s. Maybe not win as much because that was the perfect storm with a near-perfect team.
1: Yeah, exactly.
0: But I have a lot of respect for Terry Bradshaw. I'll give an example where I would give Bradshaw the edge over Ben. As I've often said, in the 2005 playoffs, Ben played a really bad Super Bowl. But he would have been the MVP of the entirety of the playoffs if there was such an award. But Bradshaw never had a game like that Super Bowl Ben did. I can't think of one big game he played bad.
1: Really? Every time the stakes were high, Bradshaw always met them?
0: Maybe I'm not remembering when he failed because of the romance of, you know, that being
1: right.
0: My era when I was a kid, but still.
1: Ben failed infrequently, too, though, in those big moments.
0: Oh, no. But I'm saying I can't remember Bradshaw
1: doing it
0: once. You
1: can't even one specific example. And obviously, Ben's is going to stick out being in the Super Bowl. Like, that was a very shining example.
0: And Ben lost the Super Bowl, too, although that was
1: on
0: Rashard Mendenhall.
1: No, I think Ben was going to will that team back to winning that game over Rodgers if Mendenhall didn't turn into the biggest traitor in Steelers history.
0: I have no doubt about that. Well, don't forget, he embraced Bin Laden,
1: too. Exactly. It's a traitor in American history,
0: right,
1: too.
0: Right, exactly. But I'm more concerned about the Steelers. But the margin between Ben and Bradshaw is paper thin, and I would give it to Ben.
1: Yeah.
0: But there are certain areas, or I would give it to Bradshaw.
1: It sucks to kind of have to compare and have to choose. I guess that's the industry we're in. You have to have one declarative statement, but
0: well,
1: they're so great.
0: The easy part is, who's number three?
1: Cordell. How about that?
0: Neil O'Donnell.
1: I don't know about that. I think Cordell was better than Neil O'Donnell as far as a quarterback.
0: Got him to a Super Bowl.
1: Is that the end-all be-all then? Like, it has to start there? Like, you got to the Super Bowl at least?
0: Let's not forget Mike Tomczak.
1: Or Bobby Brister, right?
0: Well, Mike, better chance Tomczak's listening. Hey, I want to get to the Skeens talk, because, Tom, I'm not sure what to say about Skeens. It's not necessarily getting worse with him, but it's sure not getting better.
1: No, and this was a big start for him because you needed to see the consistency start to build off of his performance in San Diego where he looked better. And he just went back to complete crap. Second inning, 5 runs allowed, a home run, big 3-run bomb.
0: Back to square suck, like I said.
1: Terrible.
0: And the proof is in not just the stats, but what you see, because he's throwing grapefruits
1: yes,
0: up there.
1: And the
0: fear factor is totally dead, unequivocally dead and buried.
1: The hope was that in September, you start to see him look like he did against the Padres more often through his remaining starts. But that's going to be the outlier, the Padres game. And I think you're right. Moving forward, those will be the outliers for him. Like, he'll still have some of those games where he'll go like 6 innings, probably go scoreless, look okay. But he's never going to be able to string them together. And he's never going to flirt with the dominance like he once had.
0: It was a crazy game. Pirates are only 5 games out of a wild card, but it's September, and that's just lip service. They're too far behind and too many teams to jump over. And there's not going to be baseball next year, so the Pirates almost seem like a non-topic. I heard one of the usual suspects say that this team is close, but that's BS, not least because it can't be close with Skeens' ERA just shy of 4, but because there's not going to be a season next year, and we have no idea what the financial landscape will be in the new CBA, although I doubt it will change much.
1: Yeah, you can't even talk yourself into the optimism of like, oh, O'Hearn's going to be back. What if Cruz and Griffin are healthy next season? Skeens figures it out. The rotation's better. None of that matters. The bullpen pieces that they added, Weaver, he's still going to be here. Montgomery looks good. It doesn't matter. There's not going to be a season. You're not going to be able to go out there and actually follow through on this year kind of being a growing pains year.
0: What are we going to talk about on the show next summer if there's no baseball?
1: We'll figure it out.
0: I'll tell you what we'll talk about. Burnley and Middlesbrough. English Football League championship level on TV right now. We got some Porter talk. He practiced. He said, I'm going to for sure play maybe. But Tom, I've thought about it at length. I don't see any other option but for him to play.
1: Yeah, he's going to play. I think him practicing right now, why would you practice now, start ramping up, and then assuming he's going to practice next week before the Falcons game, to just pull the plug on Sunday or Saturday night and say, I'm not going to play. So he's going to play, and he kind of needs the money, right? I guess, you know, as far as who his dad is, he doesn't need the money. He's got a nice inheritance.
0: No, I bet he needs the money.
1: You're right. He's a second-round pick, technically.
0: He's a young guy. He's building his future. And you never get those paychecks back. That's where Le'Veon Bell really screwed the pooch and derailed his career at the same time. I think PZ Jr. should listen to his dad, but I hope his dad is giving him the example of Le'Veon Bell.
1: Yeah, I think that all players should point to that example moving forward.
0: You can't make decisions that affect your career and you in the long term financially from a revenge-based viewpoint.
1: Yeah, especially when you're in the spot of Joey, a second-round picks contract on his rookie deal. Like, you haven't made that generational wealth for yourself yet. That's going to come in this second contract. And, yeah, I agree. It's like, I think it's $4 million that he'd be owed this year as far as game checks equal up to. You can't miss a chunk of that. That would just be foolish.
0: Well, again, we had that Porter sign yesterday. He said he's definitely going to play, then said maybe. Then he said, I got to talk to the guy upstairs. I thought he meant God. It turned out he meant his agent. And Porter said his dad's been giving him advice, like, don't get shot in Denver. And Porter said his back injury was 100% why he wasn't practicing and why he was on the PUP list. That and suffering from a bad case of diabetes. Tom, have you seen this ESPN Top 100 NFL players? They do the rankings every year, 1 to 100. Have you seen
1: it? Yeah, I see it, yes.
0: What you think?
1: I mean, Myles Garrett was number one. I don't know. Am I spoiling something that you were going to talk about later?
0: Well, put it this way. Myles Garrett is number one, and only 2 Steelers are on it.
1: Yeah.
0: And they're way, way down the list. And they're old men, and I think it says something about where this team is at. We'll get to it later. Tom, have you seen the movie The Long Walk?
1: No, I've referenced it several times. I've seen a trailer for it. Like, I know Cooper Hoffman's in it. Like, I know the premise of the movie. I remember when it came out.
0: Okay. The premise of the movie is that you have 50 young men, and they go on this walk where you never sleep, you never stop. If your speed falls below 3 miles per hour, you get a warning. Three warnings, they shoot you.
1: Okay.
0: And then it's one man left standing. He gets like a big prize and one wish.
1: Like an homage to baseball. Three strikes, you're out.
0: Well, yeah, except with the shooting in the head part. Now, speaking of baseball, Tom, you're onto something, because I think the Pirates can rebuild their pitching staff long walk style. We'll talk about that later on 105.9.
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0: And don't forget, the show, as of next Tuesday, is 2 till 6. 2 till 6 as we get stuck into Steeler season. I'm taking off Friday to prepare for the extra workload. And I'm off Monday because it's Labor Day. And I'm going to try to prepare less. But I nonetheless forge ahead, ready to work hard. It's time for the Bucco Roundup. We talked about the game and about Skeens. It was a very entertaining game last night. I normally don't watch the Pirates this time of year because I don't like watching things that are meaningless. I'm not being smarmy or denigrating. I just don't like watching games that can't lead to anything. You know, they're not in the race. I mean, they're 5 games back, I guess, technically. But and they have won. Well, if they win another game this series, that'll be 3 series in a row they've won. And that'll be the first time they've done that all year. And if it sounds like I'm trying to talk myself into believing they're in the playoff chase, I'm doing a horribly bad job of it because I am just not convinced that's even remotely the case. But they did win last night. It was entertaining. It was a Tomlin score, 13-12. So we talked about the game and about Skeens, but how about Nick Gonzalez is in legitimate contention for the National League batting title? He was 3-for-5 last night. He's hitting .310. But to show how priorities change, and how batting average means very little now. It's all about power, as we know. Only five guys in the entire National League are hitting above 300. Burleson from St. Louis is hitting just 288. 288! And he ranks 10th among National League hitters. It's all home runs. It's all power. It's all three true outcomes. And that sounds like it's fun. All the power, all the bombs. It's not. I'd rather see fielders chasing the ball and hitters running the bases. But Gonzalez, it's like Freddy Sanchez part two. A ham and egg are out of nowhere. Pirates host

0: in the day to have a leadoff hitter that's hitting 230. That guy was almost always a 300 hitter on every single major. Even bad major league teams had like 300 hitting leadoff hitters. It's just a dying breed, the 300 hitter in the league today. And I agree with what you said, that
1: it's not a dying breed as much as it's not emphasized, so it doesn't happen. Nobody cares if you hit 300.
0: But I agree with
1: 300 don't get you paid.
0: What you were saying about the excitement factor for guys that hit 300, put the ball in play a lot, have people run the bases, make the fielders field their position, that's far more exciting than home run after home run. Home runs are like fireworks. They're just like, ooh, ah, ooh. But you've seen them all.
1: Now check this out. I'm looking at the lineup last night. Phillies beat Arizona 7-1. Schwarber batted leadoff. Arias batted cleanup.
0: That's so backwards. Like, it's like a bizarro world early 2000s.
1: Yeah,
0: even.
1: But you know how some managers look at that? They look at the fourth spot. Usually it's been the fifth spot, but in this case it appears to be the fourth as like a second leadoff spot.
0: Reset things.
1: Yeah, exactly.
0: Restart the lineup.
1: You got Schwarber, Turner, and Harper, and then you reset with Arias.
0: They're pretty good. The Phillies have a really good lineup. They could make some noise in the playoffs.
1: They got a good pitching staff.
0: If they get their head on straight.
1: But they will. Like, they're my favorite team outside the Pirates. They're my favorite team that's going to make the playoffs because they're a bunch of angry bastards. They just play pissed off all the time. And it don't take much to get a – like, Bryce Harper, like, grounds out. He's, like, smashing his helmet and throwing his bat.
0: Yeah, you know what? I'm looking at him right now. They know what time it is. They already caught the Cubs. They're in the top wild card spot already. And they're only three back of the Braves all of a sudden as far as the East is concerned. Philly woke up. They know what to do.
1: You know what got to go? And I'm going to talk about this later. Okay, they're way out of the race, right? Pirates.
0: I know where you're going with this.
1: Billy Cook's still jumping around with the cone.
0: I mean, do you have to like keep buying into it though, since you've done it this long and you're technically putting on the face that you're still in the race and that you're still a team that's alive and you're not bottoming out? You're not bottoming out. You're three games under 500 now.
1: Yeah, it looks stupid when you're five games back of a wild card in September with all those teams to jump over.
0: Did it kind of always look stupid all along?
1: I don't think there's much they've done since 2015 that hasn't resulted in stupid. Tom, now here's fun news. The Penguins have scheduled their promotions nights, and it's mostly pedestrian. You got the new Hall of Fame class night, and you got the 10th anniversary of the 2017 Stanley Cup champion. Kessel didn't turn up last year. I wonder if he'll turn up this year.
0: Second one.
1: Once paid.
0: To get there. Yeah. Appearance fee.
1: Yeah. And half the roster this year, the current team, turns 50. So there's going to be a birthday bash. Of course, I'm exaggerating. Most of them are like 45. But here's my favorite promotion. Maybe they've done this before and I don't remember. Zambelli Indoor Fireworks Night.
0: Oh, I don't remember that.
1: I'm not kidding. I mean, what could possibly go wrong? It'll be like when Michael Jackson got his hair set on fire, but I bet it happens to Potash this time.
0: Potash is the one.
1: His hair just goes up.
0: An ember hits his hair, and it's just up in flames. Indoor fireworks is something else. This is going to be a lot of smoke in the arena.
1: How are you going to do that?
0: A lot of smoke in the arena that night. Yeah, like how do you know how high? I guess this is something that someone smarter would know, that you could make sure it doesn't go too high when you shoot the firework up. Like, there's a limit to how high they can go. I don't know. You don't want it hitting, like, the Lemieux banner up there.
1: You know what they should do? You know they have those blimps that fly above
0: in between periods
1: and drop stuff?
0: Yeah.
1: They should have one of the fireworks shoot down the blimp
0: like it's anti-aircraft.
1: No, like it's the Hindenburg. You could have a
0: reenactment.
1: Yeah, you could have like Phil Borko. Oh, the humanity. It just like, you know what else has become popular too? The Riverhounds had this the one time. I think the Pirates have, but I was there for the Riverhounds. Drone shows.
0: Drone shows are cool. I like drone shows more than fireworks now.
1: I think if I started out at ground zero with both, I would like fireworks shows better.
0: Okay.
1: But I've seen so many fireworks shows, I think I prefer the drone shows.
0: That's what I mean. Like, you've seen, it's to a point now, you see one fireworks show, you've pretty much seen them all. But like drone shows, they can do a ton of cool stuff with those drones.
1: How about this with the fireworks and the drones? You know, when they put all the old ladies in the Zamboni, the Grand Zam?
0: Yeah, right.
1: They could have them going around the ice and use the drones and fireworks to reenact Pearl Harbor.
0: You just want to do war reenactments.
1: Yeah. And
0: intermission at Penguins games.
1: Why wouldn't I?
0: We have Tom McMillan right there, right? Who better to oversee this?
1: He could write a book about it. That's right. That's right. I could go way off the charts for a reenactment now, but I'm just not going to. 105.9.
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1: Go ahead, you can say it because it's true. 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
1: It's time for semi-cliched Steelers-y talk radio, but I think it's interesting. We're going to talk about the ESPN list of the top 100 NFL players currently. Just got released. And normally I hate that kind of stuff because it's lazy, but so am I at this point, and this suits my purpose. So let's bring on Tommy Football. Tom, you've seen the list. Only two Steelers made it, T.J. Watt at number 65 and Cam Hayward at number 70. What's that tell us about the star power of these current Steelers?
3: That hopefully, if you're going to look at it from the optimistic side of things, that it's in a bit of a transition state. And hopefully, like next year in a top 100 list, a guy like Joey Porter Jr. will be high on this list. Not even on it this year. He'll be on it. A guy like Nick Herbig might be on this list next year. A guy like Harmon. That's the hopeful side of things. The bad side of things.
1: You know what the hopeful side of things is? That they get a few offensive players in the top 100. Because to me, the disturbing thing about Cam and TJ being the only guys on this list is that A, they're both old, and B, they're both front seven defensive players.
3: Well, I got nothing for you there because there's no one top of mind like a Joey or a Herbig on the offensive side of the ball that I could talk myself into being close to being on that list. I mean, like Jeremy Bernard eventually, but not for another couple of years. Like there's no one there that's knocking
1: Jeremy
3: on the
1: Bernard
3: door.
1: Jeremy Bernard, never. He's a slot guy.
3: I'm trying to grasp at straws here, though. Like there's nothing
1: not,
3: there.
1: Not very well.
3: Because there's nothing to grab at. There's
1: I know,
3: nothing
1: that's the point.
3: On the offensive side of the ball, that might take a little bit more of McCarthy being here to build up kind of the skill position side of things.
1: It might take going 5-12 and drafting Arch Manning. And that's a different topic, but I can't believe that they and you marks out there don't see the wisdom and the need for having to go 4-13 or 5-12. They've got to do it. You might say it's not necessary that Mahomes got picked by Kansas City late in the first round, but he's the exception, not the rule.
3: And late, I mean, they still got, it was a top 15 pick.
1: Like, oh, was
3: they,
1: he?
3: Yeah, they still had to move up to get him.
1: Like, oh, that's right.
3: It wasn't like it was like he was sitting there where Rodgers was at the end of the first round or where Lamar Jackson was at the end of the first round. Why do people want to do it the hard way? Like, the percentages tell you, you go in the first round, you most likely won't find your franchise guy, but the odds are higher. Third, fourth, sixth rounders, they barely pan out. We know all of them by name.
1: There's no guarantee that you're going to get your franchise quarterback in the first round, but it certainly is the way to bet.
3: Yes.
1: I think, like, I figured it was last year or the year before where, like, only six quarterbacks were picked outside the first round among the starters.
3: Every single quarterback starting in the AFC North this year is a first-round pick. That holds true for most of the divisions. Like, there is the Brock Purdy's of the world, the Dak Prescott's of the world, but they're the huge outliers. And I don't know why people here want to go down that path and say, let's go with the 0.3% chance instead of like the 10% chance.
1: I got to throw this in there because I get more and more frustrated by the day about it, even though it's not Steelers, the Penguins. Their whole franchise is based on finishing last or winning Stanley Cups.
3: Yes.
1: And going from one extreme to the other in very calculated fashion. And this current organization just doesn't get that, or more likely in Kyle's case, he does get it and just doesn't feel he can pursue it. Like I said, it's an organization scared to death of its own dressing room. But getting back to the top 100 thing, Cam's legit. Cam has extended his prime, and I give him all the credit in the world for that. But Watt's kind of reputation getting picked at 65, wouldn't you say?
3: Yeah, and he's moving down that list. He's going in the wrong direction. I think Cam actually got a little bit of a bump up from last year based on his second team All-Pro performance. Whereas TJ, I mean, that's a guy who was kind of just an, like, they didn't even have to think. They just reflexively would put him in the top 10, top 15 at worst in all of those type of lists. And now to see him at 65, I mean, that's a pretty drastic difference from where he has been in his career.
1: Are you ready for the fun part? Because this is the fun part. What's that from?
3: I know what it's from, but I'm drawing a blank right now.
1: Spur Super Troopers. At the end, when they're disguised as
3: Spurberry Police.
1: Yeah, exactly, exactly. I already gave my review of Super Troopers 3 last week.
3: I haven't
1: week.
3: Seen it.
1: Have you seen Acme versus Coyote?
3: Not yet either.
1: Neither have I. It's getting really good reviews.
3: I've heard Acme versus Coyote is actually a better movie quality wise than Super Troopers 3.
1: I don't see how it couldn't be. It's a fresh concept.
3: Yeah,
1: that's no knock on the Broken Lizard guys. But anyway, here's the fun part. T.J. Watt is number 65. Myles Garrett is number one, which is only 64 points above Watt. But Watt's making $1 billion more, so he's clearly a better player. How about that? That ego gratification and he still gets more money, but it just all blew up in his face because they're not even in the same stratosphere now.
3: That's all he's won is the $1 million more. Like, that's the only scoreboard that he's up on Myles Garrett now, because Garrett's got two DPOYs now. Garrett's got the sack record now. Garrett's probably going to win a Super Bowl now. At least he's a heavy favorite in LA. He's certainly probably going to win at least a playoff game, and he already has one under his belt.
1: Yeah,
3: over
1: he broke
3: TJ Watt.
1: Watt's sack record, right?
3: Yes.
1: Oh, I got to get that in my column.
3: Watt
1: I left
3: and
1: that
3: Strahan
1: out.
3: Had it, and then Garrett blew past him this past year.
1: Well, Garrett at number one and defensive player of the year last year and breaking the sack record, and now he's going to LA to win a Super Bowl
3: exactly.
1: with Aaron Donald. That's got to make Watt crazy.
3: It has to
1: because he clearly has designated Garrett as his nemesis.
3: Yeah, and it was kind of a natural thing, too, with Garrett being the first overall pick, Watt being pick 30th in the same draft class, same round, and natural rivals with the Browns and the Steelers. Like, they kind of fed to each other in that aspect, but even if you have the rosiest black and gold glasses, you have to at least admit that Garrett's got the upper hand right now, currently. Maybe Watt did once
1: upon
3: a time.
1: Garrett always had the upper hand.
3: I mean, Garrett Watt was the sack record guy.
1: After Watt won Defensive Player of the Year the 1 year, Garrett has been the better player nonstop since then.
3: They've been shifting, yes. And Garrett's aging a lot more gracefully. Like, still in his prime.
1: He's only a year younger.
3: I know. And he's got a lot more longevity, it looks like, ahead of him than TJ Watt does.
1: You think Watt's going to hit a wall this year? I kind of do.
3: Didn't he hit it last year? Because the only thing that got him out last year wasn't an injury to him. It was getting poked in the lung with a needle. And then that was something that he had to overcome. But, like, he didn't get hurt. He just slowed down.
1: Yeah. Well, put it this way. If he doesn't speed back up this year, I think some hard questions going to have to be asked. Namely, do we want to keep paying this guy $41 million? But then again, so much of it's guaranteed.
3: You're kind of stuck there.
1: They screwed themselves. That's let me ask you this. I'm sure that Porter is mad about the Herbig contract.
3: Mm-hmm.
1: If you were him, would you be mad about the Watt contract that they gave this guy on the decline, $41 million a year, and Porter's in the ascension, and they won't give him what guys at his position of that quality get?
3: That might be something that you'd have to point out to Porter Jr. Like, if you were sitting across from him and you spelled it out to him like that, he'd put, oh, yeah. That is a good point, but I don't know if that's something that he's aware of now because of who Watt is.
1: Oh, I bet
3: team.
1: His dad's aware of it.
3: They are now because we know they're listening.
1: I hope so. I'm Team Peasy.
3: You can't get out of the Watt thing, though. And furthermore, they're not going to want to because they love that one helmet guy thing anyway. So even if his play keeps declining, he's a Steeler all-time great, and they're going to want to keep him around.
1: Is Myles Garrett the best player in football? Ranked number one by ESPN, and I give him credit that he stood out even when he played for Cleveland, which was very hard to do.
3: Yeah, beating out quarterbacks too. Josh Allen, I think, was 2 and Lamar was 3, which I thought was pretty high for Lamar Jackson off the year that he had last year.
1: I think he's going to be, he won't suck, but again,
3: no, he won't be that bad.
1: I keep saying that philosophically they will regret having him run less. Having him run the ball, whether it's on set plays or broken plays, is what makes him great. If he's just a thrower of the football, he's not much above average.
3: To answer your original question, though,
1: he can extend plays without running the ball. That he will have going for him no matter how he's deployed.
3: It is either Garrett or Allen who was 1-2 in this poll as far as who's the best player in the league. I think I would lean towards Josh Allen just because of the position that he plays, but I don't know. It's hard to ignore Myles Garrett and the dominance that he displays.
1: Now, getting back to Porter, there are 10 cornerbacks on the top 100 list, and Joey Porter Jr. is not one of them. I'm not saying that figures into his bargaining power, but maybe we overrate him here in Pittsburgh.
3: Okay, but everything tells you that he's on a trajectory to keep ascending. He's a grabby player, right? Okay, he got that out of his system last year. Like, he's getting better year after year.
1: I agree, and like I said, I'm Team Peasy. It's just odd that 10 cornerbacks are on this list and he is not.
3: But maybe next year he's on this list. Maybe he passes a couple of those cornerbacks. It's also a very deep position pool. Like, there's a lot of very, very good corners in the league, and I think he qualifies as that. It's just, we argue the Herbig deal and the Benton deal and even the Washington deal, it's going to age like champagne. It's going to be great. This is going to be a steal in 3 years, what Nick Herbig's getting paid. But we don't apply that same logic to Joey Porter Jr. Like, this is the ceiling for him when it's not. He's still getting better.
1: You know what else I got to emphasize, Tom? We already reminded people that we go back to 2 till 6
3: yes.
1: as of next Tuesday after Labor Day. A lot more room to take calls.
3: That's right.
1: Because we have really kiboshed the calls with this format.
3: But starting at 3 o'clock now, moving forward.
1: Right, right.
3: We open up.
1: Starting at 2 o'clock.
3: Well, I'll be on still, I think. Did I not make the cut this year?
1: No, you'll be on.
3: Okay.
1: But now you're confusing me.
3: Well, because I mean, me and you in that first hour from
1: you're
3: 2
1: on
3: to 3.
1: In the first hour.
3: Right, exactly. Yes. So 3 o'clock.
1: Unless
3: phone
1: you keep
3: calls
1: confusing
3: open.
1: Me. Yeah, and as of the 3 o'clock hour, we'll take phone calls. Yeah. Right now, we don't even give the chance to take phone calls till 4:45, do we?
3: No, because we always have a guest at 4, guest at 4:30, got sound bites to play at 4:15.
1: You know what a big part of that is? It's contempt for the audience, which is what killed Dennis Day. Now, George Pickens, number 46 on the list, and DK is not rated. That says something, but is Pickens really that good?
3: Yeah, I think he is. He was second team All-Pro last year.
1: Was he really?
3: Yes.
1: I didn't know that.
3: Yes, he was second team All-Pro.
1: But we traded him?
3: Yeah.
1: Way to go, con artist.
3: Great move by the con artist.
1: No, let me tell you. I got to say, I don't regret trading Pickens, and they shouldn't. You just don't win with a guy like that.
3: And Dallas didn't. They didn't make the playoffs.
1: Yeah, now I will say this. They have a receiver that I don't know if Pickens would ever admit he's better than him with CeeDee Lamb. But CeeDee Lamb seems to be kind of a shoulder to lean on for Pickens. And I think Pickens would at least entertain the possibility that Lamb is in his class. Whereas I don't think he felt that way about anybody he was on the team with here in Pittsburgh. And you know what? He shouldn't have.
3: He was right. Yeah, it's true.
1: Who were the other receivers when he was here?
3: He had Deontay for a little bit. Ugh. Yeah, there was no one that was in George Pickens' class. The problem wasn't moving on from Pickens. It was what they did after they moved on from Pickens and not sufficiently filling
1: that
3: spot.
1: And that's where the Steelers always screw up. They wanted to make, and Tomlin, they wanted to make Pickens pay his dues instead of just featuring him as his talent dictator right off the bat.
3: But they also had terrible quarterback play, so it probably would have been hard to feature him anyway. Like, Pickens gets CeeDee Lamb now in Dallas to play opposite of him at a receiver position and Dak Prescott as his quarterback, far better than anybody that he had on the Pittsburgh Steelers. Like, he has to love what he's experiencing right now.
1: This team is just so grotesquely mismanaged. I felt good about the Steelers 2 weeks ago, and I'm still a McCarthy guy, and I hope he can get that.
3: Gotta give
1: him
3: a chance, yeah.
1: Oh, I'm giving McCarthy a chance. Yeah. But if this team, here's the sad part. If this team fails, it won't be McCarthy's fault, but he'll get blamed.
3: No, and I'm worried that that will happen because that's what happens with McCarthy. He always has a losing record in his first stops, Dallas, Green Bay, first seasons, and then he figures it out. 12-win seasons
1: but
3: after that.
1: But that's where the organization and the fans, you yokels out there who I have contempt for, like Dennis Day, you have to understand that you got to take a step backwards sometimes to take many forward. But they, the Steelers have conditioned these rubes to be satisfied with. They just want every game to be meaningful. We haven't played a meaningless football game in Pittsburgh for how many years? Now, let me tell you a meaningless football game. Houston 30, Pittsburgh 3 in the playoffs. That was meaningless because it was a one-sided ass-kicking the whole game. That's meaningless football.
3: Yeah, you heard that stat constantly towards the end of the Mike Tomlin tenure, right? Like, you know that they've never had a meaningless game in week 17/week 18 when they expanded to that week. Like, it's always mattered for the Steelers in that last game of the season every year. You have to at least be appreciative of that. You get a full schedule worth of caring about your football team.
1: Yeah, and that is so lame.
3: It's and the antithesis, really, when you think about what the Steelers were supposed to be, are supposed to be. Like, that's not the stuff they hang their hat
1: on. It's the antithesis of what their expectations are.
3: And what people still pretend that they are. But, like, they care about just making it to the playoffs now, having those winning records, being a relevant team throughout the entire regular season.
1: I hate it. 105.9.
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1: It's time for Tommy Trifecta. Tom, what do we got?
3: For today's trifecta, Mark, this is something that we can relate to. I'm going to go with radio hosts, fictional ones, that are from movies only. So we're not going to include anything from TV, like we're not going to use Frasier as far as that show's concerned, or WKRP Cincinnati. These are movies only. Number three, I'm going to go with Ian the Shark from the movie Airheads, played by Joe Mantegna, who's the guy that they forced to put their tape on the air, the band The Lone Rangers.
1: Who became a victim of Stockholm Syndrome, too. He sided with them after not too long.
3: He started to be on the Lone Rangers side. Yeah, exactly.
1: He found out he would be fired, too.
3: Right, exactly.
1: They were going to easy listening.
3: Great, great role, though, from him.
1: That's an underrated movie. Michael McKean.
3: Michael McKean's in it. Kramer from Seinfeld plays a bit part in that, like one of the sales executives. Judd Nelson's in that movie. A young Adam Sandler, Steve Buscemi. It's loaded. Number two, though. I'm going to go with Adrian Cronauer from Good Morning Vietnam. What a fun movie that is. I saw that movie when I was like in middle school, and I was like, man, being on the radio must be really fun, just seeing how Robin Williams was able to play that character. And he was doing it in the midst of being in Vietnam and in the war. So if he was having fun, then I'm sure it must be fun just doing it in Pittsburgh. Number one, though, I got to go with Joe Dirt, Xander Kelly, played by Dennis Miller. A lot of people, I think, don't realize that Joe Dirt's like a radio movie because the entire story is told on the Drive Time show by Xander Kelly.
1: Yeah, I'm not a big Joe Dirt fan. I am a big Dennis Miller fan. For that matter, a big David Spade fan. I don't hate Joe Dirt, but it's like...
3: How do you
1: like,
3: hate that movie then?
1: What's that?
3: How do you hate that movie then if it's those two?
1: I didn't say I hated it, or did I?
3: No, you might have just said you're not the biggest fan of it.
1: Yeah, right. But you missed the number one because it's before your time.
3: Okay. It's a blind spot.
1: Eric Bogosian in Talk Radio.
3: I should see the movie Talk Radio. I've heard people suggest that to me a lot, and I just never have gotten around to seeing it.
1: He's doing, like, general talk, like, not sports.
3: Okay.
1: And I forget his character's name, but it was based on Alan Berg, a Denver DJ who was very liberal, as is Bogosian's character, and got killed by right-wing sympathizers at the end of the movie. And that actually happened to Alan Berg and happened to Bogosian. It's a great movie, and it didn't inspire me to do talk radio, but it's just a great movie.
3: Yeah, it made it like it was. Barry was his name. I'm looking it up right now, seeing what
1: Barry Champagne.
3: Alec Baldwin was in this movie.
1: Yeah, he was the boss.
3: John C. McGinley too. So there's some people in here. I definitely am going to give this a shot. But did you like the movie Good Morning Vietnam?
1: Yeah,
3: talked about
1: very
3: Joe
1: good.
3: Dirt.
1: It's very
3: so
1: good.
3: Robin Williams was fantastic in that.
1: Yeah, it certainly eclipsed Mrs. Doubtfire. I'm not the biggest Robin Williams fan in movies.
3: More of the shows, like the television shows, like Mork and Mindy?
1: No.
3: Going all the way back then?
1: No. He was great in Good Will Hunting, obviously.
3: Yeah, that's his best role, I think.
1: But he actually, what was it? There was another movie where he played a teacher, too.
3: Dead Poets Society.
1: Yeah, he was great. Yeah, he's really good. But you know what he was better at than anybody else ever? Ever. Ever, ever, ever, is he was the best talk show guest ever. When you put him on late night talk with Carson or Letterman or whoever... He just was brilliant every single time.
3: Like he's in that own trifecta category of maybe one of the best guests ever. Like Norm always comes to mind as far as someone that I remember watching.
1: No, Robin Williams was better than Norm. And I have
3: the top of the list.
1: Yeah, Robin Williams is number one, period. Norm sometimes would go flat because Norm's routine sometimes would go flat.
3: That's his thing, yeah. Probably on purpose sometimes.
1: And that was part of his charm.
3: Flat. Yeah, but yeah, I got to look up some old Robin Williams clips then on like some of the late night shows with Johnny Carson.
1: He was, I believe, on Carson's last show and I think it was him and Bette Midler, and they both knocked it dead. Carson was a big deal to me as a kid.
3: Oh, I have to imagine. I mean, for everybody, right? Like, that. It's just a different time back then. Like, you had to watch Carson every night, or else you kind of felt like you missed out, right?
1: Yeah, but to show what a losery kid I was, to me, staying up late meant getting to watch Carson or SNL. That was a big deal. I wasn't going out with my friends. Even like in my early teens, I was staying home to watch Carson and SNL if I got to stay up late.
3: I don't think that's losery at all. I used to do the same thing in high school with SNL. I loved watching SNL, staying in on Saturday for that to come on live.
1: Well, it is losery, Tom, because look at me now. Mike DeCourcy up next, 105.9.
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1: segment brought to us by Danny's Pizza and Hoagies, Route 88 Bethel Park, family-owned and operated since 1960. Joining me now, he's still with the sporting news, kind of retired. We love having him on. He's Mike DeCourcy. Mike, does Joey Porter Jr. have any choice but to play despite no extension?
2: He doesn't. He has a choice, but it's a terrible choice. It's not like that no one has ever done that before, but it gives him no additional leverage. The reality is that the Steelers have all the leverage here, and I'm not saying that I believe that means they should necessarily apply it all. I still think they're, if you're going to be generous with Keanu Benton, then you can be generous with the best corner.
1: And Herbig and Washington. And every time Cam Hayward whined, they gave him a bigger bag. This is the only guy they've chosen to play hardball with since Le'Veon Bell.
2: That's not necessarily true, because don't forget, we're only a couple of years removed from Hayward going very close to the first snap before it actually happened. And the same with TJ several years before that. So we don't know how hard the ball is yet. We won't really know until probably next Thursday whether they've played super hard. But I do think that this is a player at a position where you have been historically awful. I mean, okay, yeah, you had Mel Blount and Rod Woodson, you got it right twice. But then when your third best is Ike Taylor, you got to say to yourself, if that's our standard, then we have a chance to vastly surpass that. Let's stay in the Joey Porter business.
1: No, I couldn't agree more. But again, to repeat, he's got to play. You are correct about him having zero leverage, but I got to tell you, if he does play, what was the point of everything he did up till now?
2: Well, I think, and no one really seems to like going through training camp, and there is the element of protecting yourself from injury that is not that much more likely when you're in camp, but it is a little bit more likely. So there's that. I think that's the biggest reason why you wouldn't do it. And I think you are making a statement too that, yeah, you want to get a new contract. And let's be honest, you're somewhat following the crowd. I mean, that's what TJ did. That's what Cam did. That's what other players in other franchises have done, is basically pass on training camp to show that you feel like you deserve a new deal and you haven't gotten one yet, as opposed to your three teammates.
1: How much does no Deshaun Elliott hurt for at least the first 4 weeks? I feel like he's a glue guy and a tough guy in that secondary.
2: Yeah, I think that it's hard to say because we don't know what their replacements are going to be like in actual football games. We haven't seen them on the field yet. They are rookies or new to the organization. And Elliott's an outstanding run defender. He is not a great pass defender, but he's an outstanding run defender.
1: Yeah, but like I said, Mike, he's a glue guy, and that secondary has never been as good since he got here as to when he's been available.
2: Oh, I think that's true, because again, he does something that they don't do well at most positions, and that's stop the run. I mean, the fact that they cut a Landon Roberts when Patrick Queen hasn't shown a great affinity for stopping the run in his time here. You're looking at the one player who, when he goes on the field, past the defensive line, who's an exceptional run stopper. And so without him, you're at risk. Now, like I said, I mean, whoever takes his place, and we still don't know who that's going to be, could do an adequate job in that department. We have no idea, because we've seen them in exhibition games. Those who've gone to training camp have seen them at training camp, but no one's seen those players really in games against players like Bijan Robinson.
1: I got to interrupt, Mike. Aaron Rodgers is talking to the media. He said Roman Wilson's had a great camp. He says that Jeremy Bernard's on his way to being a good player. And he also talked about the measles issue. This dumb bastard just can't help himself.
2: Oh, my. And I suppose he was anti-vaccine for that, too.
1: I can't find anything that he said exactly, but that's okay. The last thing he needs to be talking about. Getting back to things that aren't insane, the ESPN list of top 100 NFL players came out. The Steelers have only two on it, Hayward at 70 and Watt at 65. And I hate to say it, but that sounds about right. What's that say about the current state of the Steelers, especially as it pertains to star power?
2: Well, I think they are limited in star power at this point. There's no doubt about that. I thought they were a little harsh with Joey. I think it's hard for me to imagine there's 100 better football players than him. But I don't know that adding one more toward the bottom of the list.
1: Really, I think so too, Mike. But I don't think it's good for his optics that there are 10 cornerbacks on the list and he's not one.
2: Yeah, but I don't think that they're going to go in and say Steelers are going to go and say, hey, and if ESPN said you're no good, I don't think that they're too worried about that. And
1: I think it says something about how he's considered too.
2: Yeah, I think that's fair, but. I don't know who from ESPN did that. There are people at ESPN I respect tremendously, and there are people at ESPN that I wouldn't like buy coffee for. So I don't know whether or not the people who were involved in this process are the people that on the former.
1: Oh no, I'm just talking broad strokes here, Mike. I mean, when there's only two guys and they're old guys and they're defensive guys, it doesn't say much about your star power or about the dynamic nature or lack thereof of your football team. But in that vein, do the Steelers have a number one receiver? And despite what Rodgers apparently just said, do they really have a number three receiver?
2: Oh, I think they have good options now. It's a better receiver 1-4, better receiver set 1-4 by far than they had a year ago. Last year they had one, and then it was like, who else is out there? And that's why you wound up with players like Valdez-Scantling at the end of the year trying to catch big passes. I mean, they had no options beyond DK. We didn't get to see Pittman much in the training camp and exhibition season, but we have to assume that he's an improvement. Bernard hasn't done anything wrong in public. When he's played in actual football competition, he's looked really good, made good plays. What he does in games that are better schemed, etc. Again, we won't know, but I think there's promise there. Roman Wilson, it's easy to give up on a player when he loses his entire year to his entire rookie year to injury, and then doesn't do much the second year. We'll know probably within 2 weeks whether or not this is a dramatically changed football player. You're right that there's not a lot to get excited about in terms of their star level talent, but guys like Derek Harmon, these are and Faltano, these are, and McCormick, these are players that, and of course Zach Frazier, these are players that you expect to become really good, and they're either on the verge of it or there's promise there. And I think that, you know, it's funny because there's been a lot of conversation about the Steelers being the oldest team and all that, and I just named four guys that are essentially year 1-3. And all who could become exceptional players. I don't think this is an old team. I think Rodgers skews that. Cam skews that. It's a team with a lot of young players, some promising young talent, and they're going to have to prove it on the field.
1: What are your realistic expectations for Rodgers at 42? Like, what's your ceiling? He's not going to be all pro. He's not going to be Pro Bowl, and thank God that game doesn't exist anymore. But what can he realistically be expected to do?
2: I think he can, if he is protected, I think he can realistically be expected to make the kinds of plays that win games more often than not. And does that mean like 12-5? No, it means more often than not, which means probably they're trying to go somewhere north of 10-7. If they can get north of 10-7, then they've had a tremendous year. And I think he's capable of that. If he's not protected, my expectations are that it could be a really rough year. And that's why I talk about the offensive line. I mentioned three guys that have real talent, but they changed the position of two of them, and that's not inconsequential. I know a lot of people are upset because Broderick Jones said, you know, that really kind of messed with my game. I think that athletes who are in sports like football, like boxing, maybe hockey to a lesser extent, they need to have excuses when things don't go well, because if you're going to pay that,
1: yeah, but I think Broderick Jones had legitimate excuses. They drafted him to be the left tackle, and they kept that bum Dan Moore Jr. there because Dan Moore said he couldn't switch to right tackle. They should have cut him the minute he said that.
2: I agree with you. I'm just saying that excuse thing is something that you need in a highly physical sport. You need that to say, okay, it didn't work this way, but it's going to work. I can still make it work. I saw this all the time when I covered boxing. I still remember Thomas Hearns, after he got beaten by Marvin Hagler in three rounds, that he said he overtrained his legs, and it clicked for me. Like, you need that excuse if you're going to climb back up in there. And Thomas, to his credit, did later on and won.
1: Oh, no, and even if the excuse is BS, you need to believe it yourself. That can serve as a motivator.
2: Exactly my point.
1: So I get it, but getting back to the O-line, you're right. If they can't protect Rodgers, it could be not a long season, but a short season for Rodgers if he gets beat up. And I think that line will coalesce, but it hasn't yet. I think the talent is definitely there to not only be a good line, but maybe a great line.
2: Yeah, there is ability there, especially on the left side. The right side, a lot of it comes down to IMAX. If he is as what he looks like on tape in college and what he's shown for a large part, I mean, I know he started roughly in the exhibition game, but he really came on after that. He shows a lot. Then all you need is that right guard to just be adequate. And I think Spencer Anderson can be adequate.
1: I do too.
2: It's not a guarantee, but I think he can. And if that's if those guys settle in, the thing that's bothered me a little bit is that there doesn't seem to be a lot of belief within the coaching staff that switching around and moving around is consequential. I think they feel like you should be able to do it. You're a pro. And I realize that in the long term you should, but we're not talking about the long term. We're talking about 2026. And it has to happen pretty quickly for a team that's got basically four-fifths of a new offensive line.
1: Mike, you'll notice I haven't asked you about the four quarterback situation. There's a reason for that. I think it's utterly inconsequential. But I don't think it matters who the last guy on the roster is. That said, is there any point to keeping Will Howard?
2: I don't see it. They could say they see it. But I in watching him over the course of the exhibition games, watched every snap he took. One of the things that I was excited about with Drew Aller, in addition to that one throw he made down the sideline and a couple that he made that were really sharp that he didn't make when he was in college, the thing that I was excited about was being able to watch him go through progressions. You could see it. You could see his eyes move. You could see his head move. Okay, that's not there. Here, this is. Okay, that guy over there, he's open. Let's get it there. That you could see it with Howard. You saw him lock on to receivers and get sacked because he was locked on. You saw him throw three picks and eschew the blame for all three of them. And there's no way anybody's going to convince me that the third of those that you're supposed to, if you're in a read route, that you're supposed to read, oh, the safety's there, I'll run at the safety, not over here where it's wide open and there's nobody there and I'd be wide open. That doesn't make any sense to me. I think Howard threw the ball too quickly because he didn't see DeMar Hamlin. And I didn't like as well that he so visibly made it obvious that it was the other guy's fault. The other guy's trying to make the team too, for goodness sakes.
1: Yeah, no, I agree. I agree totally. My point is that I think his ceiling is to be Mason Rudolph. I think that's the best he could possibly be. And I think it would take some doing for him to get to that level. And you already have Mason Rudolph. You can always go get another Mason Rudolph too.
2: Yeah, I don't believe his ceiling is Mason Rudolph because Mason has a significant deep arm. He can be sporadic and he can make bad reads. And we saw it in the Chicago game last year. But when he's been good, he's been very good.
1: Oh, he saved their season in 2023. Yeah. He won those last three games, Mike. I couldn't see Howard doing that.
2: Yeah, exactly my point. And that's why, I don't see the point of keeping him. Maybe as competition for Aller or maybe as an example for Aller, how to go through the other stuff away from the field, that kind of thing. In terms of actual on-the-field achievement, I don't think that Pittsburgh or anybody else is going to see significance in that department from Will Howard.
1: Mike, as always, great stuff. We will talk again next week.
2: Thanks very much, Mark.
1: That's Mike DeCourcy, ex of the Sporting News. I got to figure out what his intro is now that he's semi-retired. But then again, every time I go to the Sporting News website, he's on it. Up next, I got a new way to pick the Pirate pitching staff for next year based on the movie The Long Walk. And they could rename the movie Too Many Walks. And we also got some sound from Mike Greenberg about the Tiger Woods situation. He has now gone from pleading not guilty in that car accident to accepting a plea bargain. That's up next. And we got Reb Beach, bottom of the hour. He plays South Park Amphitheater with his local solo band Friday night at 7:30. 105.9 The X.
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1: It's Double M on the X. I rewatched that movie, The Long Walk. It's a great flick. Cooper Hoffman's the star. It's based on the first ever novel by Stephen King. You got 50 young men have to walk nonstop until there's one left.

0: Tiger Woods is back in court about that accident. Here's Mike Greenberg reporting the news.
1: Tiger Woods appearing in a Florida courtroom this morning, entering a plea agreement to a reckless driving charge following a rollover crash earlier this year. He will have his driver's license suspended for 5 years. He originally pleaded not guilty in the case, but changed his mind. In March, Tiger was driving at a high rate of speed in Jupiter, Florida, and clipped a truck with his Land Rover. The deputies found two pain pills in his pocket.
0: Okay, so he went from not guilty to a plea bargain. I mean, come on, he rolled his vehicle and had pain pills in his pocket. He couldn't be more guilty. But people still gonna love Tiger Woods. He's America's pillhead sweetheart. And by the way, have you seen Tiger lately? He looks bad. He looks like a pillhead. But if Tiger can get it together, I know he could win the Masters again if they let him use a golf cart. And he didn't roll it. Now it's time to talk about Bet Parks because college football is alive. Week one is upon us, and it's the perfect time to make your futures bets on who's going to win it all in college football. Pitt hosts Miami of Ohio to kick off their season on Saturday. Here are the futures bets odds right now on favorites to win the college football championship. Number four ranked Notre Dame is the favorite, and a $25 bet on Notre Dame to win it all pays $137.50. A $25 wager on number one-ranked Ohio State to win it all pays $150. And number 18-ranked Penn State wins you $1,875 on a $25 wager if Penn State wins it all. 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It's Reb Beach, just around the corner on the X.
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0: Big rock show at South Park Amphitheater Friday night, free to everybody. Joining me now is the headliner from Winger, Whitesnake, Dokken, Alice Cooper, and a bunch of other groups that are too many to name. It's a pleasure to welcome to the program the official guitar player of the Mark Madden Show. He is Reb Beach. Reb, your solo band, Local Guy's, going to be playing with you at South Park. I love that band. It's a great playlist, your stuff, and you just pick classic rock for the rest, and it comes out great. What are you going to be playing on Friday?
1: Well, today, I was, just about half an hour ago, I was watching Judge Judy, and in the commercials, I was learning Crazy Train. Because I've never played that song before. And so then I have to go over Round and Round by Rat. And we're just going to throw a couple new ones in there. I'm thinking Sweet Emotion by Aerosmith. And just kind of, you know, the songs that everybody knows. Because this is a family thing. I don't want to do, you know, B-side stuff. You know, I want to do stuff where the parents are going, and listen, son, listen to this. This is a great music, you know, just where everyone knows the song and they're singing along. It's a picnic kind of a vibe. And that's what I love about it. Also, I've never been to South Park. I've never even been on that, you know, end of town, like south of Pittsburgh. I don't even know what's there. So those people have probably never seen me before. So I'm looking forward to playing for kind of a new audience, because I know no one I know is going. You know, like my whole family was like, that's way too far there, pal. So,
0: well, I will be there for what it's worth. And I thought you've always done a great job picking set lists for this band. And you mentioned some songs. You guys very often play Kiss and AC/DC. Now, initially that surprised me because those songs don't exactly shred as you prefer.
1: Yeah, well, yeah, but when you got John Bellion in the band, like, you have to hear him sing AC/DC, like Bon Scott era AC/DC. It sounds exactly like it. So that's why we do it, because no one does it better than him. And also, so there's songs that everybody knows and songs that I love from my childhood. And, you know, the fans of 80s rock are all kind of my age. You know, we all love the same stuff. So it's perfect.
0: Well, John Bellion, also the singer for Gene the Werewolf, you've worked with him for quite a while, and you always put together a great band. I guess it starts with Throck on drums.
1: It's got to be Throck. The last 20 years I've been playing with Throck, and half the time I just do it just to get the chance to play with him. I put a new band together, a fusion band, and we're taking the world by storm. We're gonna tour Europe. We just did a bunch of cruises, the Monsters of Rock cruise, and even though it was an 80s rock cruise, we played our fusion stuff, like instrumental music, and just tore the roof off and got great reviews. And it's really, really fun. I'm loving doing that. But yeah, I love to play with Throck because he's a monster. But my bass player pulled out, Greg Smith, because they added dates to his Happy Together tour. So I needed a bass player who could sing really well. And the first guy I thought of was the bass player in Dokken, Chris McCarville. So I'm flying him out to do the gig, and we're going to rehearse tomorrow at End Stuff Music and play all that stuff. And I said, look, here's the set list. And he said, well, I already know all those songs. I said, good.
0: Well, I want to stay with the fusion thing for a bit, because I have not yet seen it, but it is getting rave reviews from everybody who has. Describe for the benefit of the audience, and maybe me too a little bit, what exactly fusion is. What's this project about?
1: Well, my fusion is different for each artist, but my music is very inside. It's very listenable. It's not a bunch of weird changes. It just lends itself to guitar. It's very melodic. So, you know, think George Benson's Breezin, but with, you know, a little heavier, you know, with a rock guitar, you know, something you can whistle, but then with really awesome solo sections, you know. I did a solo album a few years ago called A View from the Inside. It did very well, but I spent like 12 years on it, and it ended up being way too overproduced and really hard to recreate live. you know, maybe I do a couple songs from it. But I did an old fusion demo that everyone loved, you know, Japanese fans and fans from all over the world said, I love fusion demos, favorites, you know. So I said, let's try and do that. And man, it just goes over really well. It's just, you know, funk music, like, you know, great bass lines, and do a couple of sambas, and, you know, just great beats to play a really nice guitar line to, and then you wail in the middle of it with a really cool ending and call it fusion.
0: Now, that won't be Friday night, though. That'll be the classic rock. No. You'll have Winger, Whitesnake, and the songs we've talked about previously. And even though you're changing it up a bit, I hope you're still doing the Hendrix stuff, because that, to me, is the highlight of your solo shows locally with you on vocal stuff like Red House. I bet that's your favorite part of the show, too.
1: I love doing it, and people always tell me that that's their favorite. It, you know, we just have some serious improvisational jams. You never know what it's going to be. It's different every night, and we take it out and go different places musically because it's just the three of us. It's like a power trio, it's fun to play guitar and not have to worry too much about singing, you know. And then we do Higher Ground, a Stevie Wonder song, and do a great, you know, bass solo, drum solo, and just show the prowess of, you know, some of the best musicians in Pittsburgh. Really, really great to play with these guys. I've been playing with them forever.
0: Now, I know you've been influenced by Hendrix. You've also were influenced by Blackmore and played a lot of his songs when you played with Whitesnake, a lot of the Purple stuff on that that Purple album. Probably saw Blackmore played the one last show, the one last song, Smoke on the Water, with Deep Purple. Did you see that? And it was just great that he was up there, wasn't it?
1: I thought it was great. I thought it was poignant. It was wonderful. It made me happy to see him up there. He's 81 or something, you know, and he just played very basically. He doesn't have, you know, the fast chops anymore, but it was still Ritchie Blackmore, and there was nobody like him. You know, we did the last show at the Syria Mosque. Was Winger and Deep Purple. And you never want to open up for Deep Purple with Ritchie Blackmore as a guitar player because people had signs that were like, you know, Ritchie rules, you know. And as soon as I got up there, just like, boo, like, you suck, you know, throwing stuff at me. And before I even played, you know. you know, he wasn't a real personable guy. Like, he wasn't a people.
0: Oh, no,
1: person.
0: I've met him. I will confirm.
1: Yeah. They instructed us not to look him in the eye. So,
0: but David loves him, Coverdale.
1: Well, you know, he did punch him in the face once. I mean, they had their argument.
0: Yeah, but I mean, since then it got better. Yeah. Now, you just played a couple of shows with Winger out of retirement. How did those go?
1: You know, we never retired, for one thing. That's just like an inner thing. Kip always said that he was going to do a few shows here and there, but really winding it down. And that's what's happened. You know, we only have like, I don't know, three more shows left this year, but it went really well. Like, sold out shows. Kip is still singing like back in the day. It's unbelievable. It really, really is. All the comments are just saying like, wow, Kip has still got it. He works really hard to keep his voice in shape, but it's a big effort for him. And of course, he'd much rather do classical, but I think he likes hanging out with us. And I think he likes, you know, feeling like a rock star with all the fans. You know, we do meet and greets where 40 fans come and we sign stuff, and, you know, he gets all these accolades. And I hope that he just continues to do this for a couple of reasons. One's financial. And the other one is just that I love playing with Winger. It's like an old pair of jeans, and it's music that I wrote. And, you know, it's a big band, and playing with Rod Morgenstein, of course. And it's all original members, which you don't really see very
0: often.
1: That's
0: right. That's right. And, like, I think, and I've told you, I think you guys in L.A. Guns are the heritage bands that still look and play the part more than anybody. So I hope you continue indefinitely, too. And the thing with Kip is, I'm sure he sounded great. He always does. But he beats himself up. He's his own worst critic. I remember when you guys played M3, And I saw Kip at breakfast the next day, and he was like, oh, I missed this. But then he talked about how great David Lee Roth was. And I'm like thinking, Kip, you were way better than David Lee Roth. But but he's just his own worst critic. That's fair to say, right?
1: Absolutely. He is. He's tough on him. If he just misses a couple of notes in Miles Away, he has a heart attack after the show and thinks that he sucked. But, you know, he doesn't understand. And it happens to all of us, really. Like, I'll think I had a bad night, and then I'll go and watch YouTube and say, oh, that actually wasn't that bad.
0: Now, before we let you go, Reb, we've talked about the set list for Friday at South Park Amphitheater. Show starts at 7:30. Is there any song you would just rather not ever play again? Not necessarily of one of your bands, but just one you've played too much and you're tired of it. For example, I love Led Zeppelin. I'm not sure I need to ever hear Stairway again.
1: Boy. Yeah. You know what? There's one song I really didn't like playing with Whitesnake, and it's your favorite.
0: I know it.
1: My other line is beeping. It's your favorite song.
0: Guilty of Love.
1: That's the one. I really didn't like playing that song. but you know, now that I haven't played in Whitesnake for 4 years or whatever, I would happily play it. But no, all of those Winger songs I love playing. I mean, really, all of them. There's especially the hits. I never get sick of that because it's easy.
0: Well, they're your babies too. You wrote them.
1: I wrote them. But when you're on autopilot like that, you can just jump around and run around and have fun. You don't even have to think about what you're playing. And so, yeah, I never was that way. I was never sick of playing the songs because I loved them all.
0: Will Guilty of Love be in the set list Friday?
1: Yeah, I'll do it for you if you come.
0: No, you won't. I am coming, but no, you won't.
1: I didn't know you were coming.
0: Absolutely. Oh, so nice. Absolutely. Come on. It's not too far for me.
1: Okay, that's good.
0: Reb, as always, a pleasure talking to you. I will see you Friday night.
1: Fantastic. Thanks, Mark.
0: That's the great Reb Beach, who is always surprised when I show up, but I'm always there. Kind of odd. Anyway, Reb Beach and his local solo band, Winger, Whitesnake, hits from the 70s and 80s. It will be awesome. 7:30 Friday night, free admission at South Park Amphitheater. 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I'm Mark Madden, 105.9.
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0: can you hate that song, Reb? That's my favorite Whitesnake song, and Reb hates it. It's his least favorite. I miss Whitesnake. I miss David. I miss all that. Time not to ask Mark anything. 833-412-WXDX, brought to us by the Steelers Pro Shop. Excuse me. That's next segment. 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This show today is all over the place. I can't get back in a groove after spending the week in 4 days anyway in England. My clock's not adjusted yet, but I persevere, and at any rate, I'm 65. I can just claim it's dementia. Like I said, time to ask Mark anything. Let's go to Sean. Sean, you're on with Double M.
1: Hey, Mark, good day.
0: I said good day.
1: Hey, is the strike zone still vary depending on the size of the batter? Because that rectangle looks the same no matter if it's Aaron Judge or Jose Altuve.
0: Yeah, it varies. It's what, armpits to the top of the knees, right?
1: From what I remember, it was knees to letters. But it's like on the, especially on the ABS challenges, it seems like it's all the same.
0: I haven't heard anybody say that, but I think there's such little disparity in the height of most players that it probably just looks the same because it's always whatever it is, letters to the top of the knees. I would assume if there was the same graphic being applied, no matter the height, we would hear about that. I think it would look disproportionate. I think what you're seeing actually looks proportionate, but you think it's the same because the heights are different, if that makes any sense. Let's go to Rick. Rick, ask Mark anything.
2: Hey, Mark. First of all, I did have a question for you, but I wanted to tell you about the indoor fireworks.
0: Okay.
2: They actually have them. They had them last year at PPG, and it was like, do you remember when we were kids, you had the sparklers you lit up and you swirled them around, and that's the only way you got sparks? That's what it looked like. It was really bad.
0: I can't believe that I must have missed that, because I'm at virtually every Penguin game, But like I said, hopefully this year that there's something big happens, like Potash's hair gets lit on fire. What else you got?
2: Yeah, they didn't.
0: What else do you have?
2: It's like a spur of the moment thing.
0: Okay, let's go to Matt in Monroeville. Matt, you're on with Double M.
3: Hey, Mark, I got a question. Which fan base do you think is more delusional at the start of every year? Maple Leafs fans, Pirates fans, or Steelers fans?
0: That's a really good question. I would say Pirates fans, wouldn't you?
3: I would say it's either them or Maple Leafs fans because they say every year is their year in Toronto.
0: Yeah, but the Pirates fans say every year is going to be their year and they never come close. Whereas the Leafs, I mean, they make the playoffs most of the time anyway, although they did finish dead last this past season. I think the most accurate thing to say, there's a heaping helping of delusion with all three fan bases.
3: Agreed.
0: Thank you for the call. Let's go to our good friend, the Hebrew Hammer, Hammer Yakshamash.
4: Hey, Mark Yakshamash. I have a two-parter. Who's your favorite WNBA team?
0: The Pittsburgh Condors.
4: Hey, that's a good pick. Hey, are you going to see Ted Nugent next week?
0: He's down where? Near Nemacolin, correct?
4: That's called Timber Rock. Yeah, it's next Friday, the 11th.
0: How close is it to Nemacolin? How far is it from Pittsburgh?
4: Like, from Pittsburgh, you'd go on 51, and it's like 1 hour on the nose.
0: Yeah, I'm thinking about it, and I like Ted a lot. He's been a guest on the show, as you may recall, and his songbook is foolproof. I don't know. I mean, like, I'm going to less concerts and to more sporting events, but if it's only an hour away, I might try to fit Ted in. Are you going?
4: I'm thinking about it. It's a cool venue, and he's cool, so... yeah, if I see you there...
0: What's your favorite Ted song?
4: Stranglehold, I guess.
0: That's too cliched. Mine's Wang Dang, Sweet... Well, you know, that's your cue.
4: Dintang. Yes, much.
0: I think I could say... See, that's... I don't know. Is it worth it? Oh, speaking of which, I do cameos. And I've done a lot just recently... announcing the draft order for various fantasy football leagues. I did one that they liked it so much, they gave me a $50 tip after the fact. I felt like a stripper who had broken the rules, given manual release. $50, wow. Let's go to a talkback.
5: 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You forgot about Philip Seymour Hoffman from the movie Pirate Radio, who plays the Count. That's a great movie about the birth of rock and roll on the radio.
0: Yeah, I saw Pirate Radio. I didn't think much of it. And I love Philip Seymour Hoffman. I believe my love for you is a love that will last forever. What's the second verse? I can never forget all the times when I took what you gave me for granted. So I stand accused and I plead guilty to the crime. You can lock me away if you want, just as long as your arms are around me. And I won't mind if you just throw away the key. I'm guilty of love. Let's go to Alan. Alan, you're on with Double M.
6: Yeah, Mark, if you lived in the 14th Congressional District of North Carolina in 2012, who would you have voted for, Cam Brady or Marty Huggins?
0: Thank you for the call. It's a crime of passion, guilty of love. And there's no doubt about it, no doubt about it. Let's go to a talkback.
7: Double M, what happened to the days where we try our four-string goaltender, our four-string quarterback to make it through a season to maybe have a higher draft pick the next season? I think it needs to happen. I mean, what would EJ do?
0: The Steelers and Penguins both desperately need to bottom out. They desperately need to do that to draft their next guy. And they won't, because the Penguins feel indebted to the old guys in the dressing room and the Steelers feel indebted to the old guys in the dressing room. In the Penguins' case, I don't like it, but I understand it because those old guys have won. But who'd Cam Hayward ever beat? Who'd T.J. Watt ever beat? And Aaron Rodgers, he won a Super Bowl. He beat the Steelers to do it. We owe you nothing. My heart is beating faster, babe, beating like a big bass drum. Bam, bam, banana, bam, bam, banana, bam. Reb likes playing that one. Okay, this segment brought to us by who? People's Natural Gas. That's right. We love them. And up next, we'll talk about something. And at the bottom of the hour, great stuff with Sean Casey. Get your calls in, more calls. Don't forget, the show goes back as of next Tuesday to 2 till 6. A lot of room for calls. A lot of room for calls right now, too. 833-412-WXDX.
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0: 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I thought about revising the show where I name the sponsor at the beginning of the segment. Good idea or bad idea? You tell me. 833-412-WXDX. And like I said, we're going to take more calls starting next Tuesday when we go back to 2 till 6. I barely take any calls at all when the show's 3 till 6 because I don't even open the lines up to take them till Ask Mark Anything at 4:45. Then the next segment you can call, that's this segment. And then the next segment after that, that's next segment you can call. And I got to tell you, I take so few calls when the show's 3 till 6, I start to miss it. Which is rare because taking calls is the one part of the show I don't like very much. It's where a professional hands the show over to an amateur. And contempt for the audience is what killed Dennis Day, but you get the idea. Anyway, speaking of contempt, that dipstick Billy Cook was leaping around the dugout with the cone at PNC last night. Dude, the Little League World Series is over. The Pirates are way out of it. You've been going back and forth between AAA, and the time for whimsy is over. So sit the frig down. Better yet, sit on that cone. Hey, Billy Cook, you busher, guess what?
1: You just made the list.

0: brought to us by, oh wait, I said it already, but it's the Steelers Pro Shop. Get it direct from the team. See, if I say it at the beginning, I'll say it at the end. That's how I'm wired. So get your calls in now. Here's something I hesitate to talk about because it's a tough subject, but I'm 65 and who cares? That Carlinton Youth Football Organization with the coach who fights and yanks kids up by the face mask, the organization will talk to the media because the media is, and I quote in a statement they sent out, biased. Yeah, because the biased media really had to go out of its way to make that ass bag look bad. Did you see the video? What a piece of crap, and as I properly said, predicted, they're protecting him. And of course, they're saying racism. They're saying their kids of color were called the N-word. Okay, play the tape. Because we got the tape of you fighting. We got the tape of you yanking a kid up by his face mask. Let's hear the tape where the kids get called the N-word. Not saying it didn't happen. I'm just saying I'd like to hear the tape. And it strikes me as very funny that we have all of your shenanigans, sir, on tape, on video, but we don't have anybody calling anybody the N-word. It reminds me of when Myles Garrett tried to brain Mason Rudolph with Rudolph's helmet and then said that Rudolph referred to him by racial epithet. But that wasn't on tape. There are cameras and microphones everywhere on the field in the NFL, but that part wasn't on tape. Well, the same thing applies here to Carlinton. Not as many microphones and cameras, to be sure, but Coach Dipstick was caught fighting and yanking the kid up by his face mask, and nobody heard nobody say the N-word. If they do, let's hear it. If they did, I apologize, but I need to be convinced more than just word of mouth when what you did bad we have on tape. And at any rate, the coach yanking the kid up by his face mask, which is on tape, I'm not sure how that got triggered by racism. But that is the go-to for excuse-making. Not that it doesn't exist, not that it's not terrible, but that is the go-to for excuse-making, as demonstrated by Myles Garrett, who now is way better than T.J. Watt. 833-412-WXDX is the number to call. One thing that's been debated quite a bit in the wake of the exit of Broderick Jones, which makes it so that not one first-round pick from 2018 through 2023 is on the Steelers roster, which is a miserable litany of drafting and developmental failure. So you look at those picks, and how many did they screw up and how many screwed up on their own? 2018, you got Terrell Edmunds, the safety. Now, Edmunds started all five of his years with the Steelers. So you can't say he was a bust. He just wasn't good enough to be a first-round pick. If you take that guy in the second or third round, it's like a great pick. 2019, Devin Bush started out pretty good. Tore his ACL in 2020, his second season, was never the same after that, and kind of protected the injury so much to the point he was lazy. Maybe for that reason, but he was lazy. Still playing in the league, though. 2020, traded the pick for Minka. Yeah, that worked out great. 2021, Najee Harris. He certainly got his carries. Again, he was decent. He's still in the league, just not a first-round pick. Bad draft pick. Number 22, Kenny Pickett. This one is 100% on the Steelers. It was a Mike Tomlin ramrod job. Just wanted him. Bullied the pick through. Nobody else in the org wanted him. Kenny Pickett, not remotely a first-round pick, got his chance and just was not good enough. Still kicking around the league because of the quarterback shortage. But that's just a really bad draft pick. In 2023, Broderick Jones, who we've talked about, Tomlin effed him up bad, really screwed Jones's career. Pickett sucked. Jones might yet be good enough, but swinging back and forth between the tackles, having his confidence ruined by Tomlin, and he got hurt. I don't know. I think the Steelers are mostly at fault for that litany of failure with first-round draft picks between 2018 and 2023. Sure, they got to, play or not, do it or don't, and these guys didn't. But, again, Edmunds, not a first-round pick. Najee, you don't take a running back in the first round. Pickett, not a first-round pick. Jones, they clearly screwed up, unequivocally screwed up. 2019 Bush, I blame that on the injury. and on Bush. And what really matters is that none of them are still on the roster. Let's go to Colin. Colin, you're on with Double M.
1: Super G, what up, man?
0: What up, man?
1: Hey, I just had a question for you about, it's funny, it's mostly the names that you actually just mentioned from the draft pick list, but what is it about every Steelers player, every time they leave the Steelers organization, it's almost immediate bad words to say about the team or something about why.
0: Oh, I don't know that Broderick Jones had bad words to say about the team. They asked him what went wrong for him here, and he cited switching back and forth between the tackles. He didn't say, how dare those idiots make me do that. He just said it had a negative effect. I thought he came off as very reasoned in what he said.
1: I would agree with Broderick, but some of the other names, it seems, they all had reasons
0: for example,
1: why they couldn't for
0: example,
1: be successful in Pittsburgh.
0: For example?
1: Kenny Pickett.
0: Hey, he's just a loser. Who else?
1: Najee Harris.
0: Oh, I don't think Najee
1: was
0: overly
1: overused.
0: Critical. Well, yeah, that's too bad. I mean, well, that wasn't why he failed to succeed.
1: And then he had the comments about the Steelers' facilities as well. It's just, seems like every player that leaves has something about the Steelers that they didn't like or why they couldn't succeed as a player when they were
0: Yeah, I thought Kenny Pickett and Najee, what they said, came off as sour grapes. Broderick Jones was correct in what he said. Thank you for the call. Okay, get more calls in just a moment. We're going to talk more about the possibility that has me all a tingle. The possibility of Nick Gonzalez, National League batting champion. Get your calls in 833-412-WXDX.
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0: Tom and I talked about this some in the first hour. I find the Nick Gonzalez situation with the Pirates, him hitting .310, him being just 7 points off the lead in the NL batting race, and he only got one guy to jump over, Arias, who has won 3 batting titles, looking for a fourth. But yeah, Gonzo, it's like Freddy Sanchez all over again. He's hitting .310. He was 3-for-5 last night. But here's the weird part of the story. I mentioned earlier that Burleson from St. Louis, he's only hitting .288. And he ranks 10th, top 10, number 10 in the National League in batting. It's all home runs. That's all that matters. And to prove that point further, Arias has won 3 batting titles in the past 4 years. He didn't win last year with San Diego, but he won in 2022 with Minnesota, 2023 with Miami, 2024 with San Diego, and he started this season with San Francisco and got traded to Philadelphia, and he currently leads the batting race. So he is on a chance to win his 4th batting title in 5 years, but he will have played for 5 different teams in that span, having been traded twice in the past 3 seasons. That doesn't mean he's not a good hitter. He's a great hitter. It does go to show you, though, that that's not valued at all now. The notion of a batting title, the notion of a singles hitter, the notion of playing small ball, and what a 300-plus hitter can do to help in that regard is not valued at all, as evidenced by Arias bouncing around from team to team. And think about this. Gonzalez is second in National League batting, and he doesn't get to hit against Paul Skenes. If he got to hit against Skenes, he'd probably be in the batting lead right now, and by a substantial margin. It really is like Freddy Sanchez, him having a legit chance to win this batting title. Hope he does. Be a good story. Pirates don't make the playoffs. They were good enough to do it this year. If they're not going to make the postseason maybe ever again, we could at least go for some good stories. And then you

0: Hey, but I'm going to say it again because it's what I see. You hear him talk, I don't think he's that bright. And you see him on his commercials, I don't think he's that bright. And I don't think he knows how to deal with this. I don't think he has the first clue. And that's why he kind of blows off the idea that something's wrong because he wants to hide from it. Does that make any sense at all?
1: Yeah, I mean, I think there is something about, I mean, some of those other guys, I know Jordan and Brady had, you know, it took them a longer time to get to that elite level and they had experienced failure. But there is just something very different.
0: Paul Skeens ain't one never going to be Jordan or Brady. I get your drift, but there is something different about the focus and the preparation that we saw from a distance with guys like that I don't think we see with Skeens. And then again, his pregame prep. Then again, I don't think he's very bright. And I'm going to keep saying that until he proves me wrong and does something or says something smart. And by doing it, I mean fixing this. Up next, Sean Casey, 105.9.
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15: What a crazy game last night at PNC. Joining me now is a crazy guy. You love him on the MLB Network and on his podcast. He is the pride of Upper St. Clair, a career 300 hitter in MLB. It's the great Sean Casey. Case, the Pirates won 13-12 last night over San Francisco at PNC. Both teams came from way behind, and the game ended on an error. That was just a nutty game, wasn't it?
16: It was such a nutty game. I mean, you know, you were watching it. The Buccos were up huge. The next thing you know, I turned it back on. It was 12-12. I'm like, what? They came all the way back. And, I mean, give the Pirates credit for kind of still grinding, found a way to win it. I mean, a lot of times in those games that are, you know, you're up big, you know, you end up can't find a way to close the door. So for them to come back and win that game was actually a huge one.
15: Pirates scored 9 runs in the third on 9 hits, and they were all singles. Some teams go a week in MLB without getting 9 singles. I guess small ball is back, if only for one night.
16: I think singles are harder to come by in the big leagues now than anything. You know what I mean? So you see 9 singles, like, wow, that's pretty impressive. So to do that at any point, I don't care if it's 12-year-old little league, to do that at any point, put 9 singles together is pretty impressive.
15: Why did small ball disappear? And is that necessarily good? Because I prefer to watch players run the bases and chase the ball down in the outfield. To me, it's more exciting than a home run.
16: Well, I mean, I think power just became, you know, it's almost like I look at it like the three-pointer. You know, you see so many teams in the NBA now launching threes. They're like, okay, the percentages say, you know, even if we miss more of them, you know, we start making them, we're getting 3 points as opposed to two. You know, I look at the big leagues like, okay, they started to value guys that can hit the ball out of the ballpark, saying this guy, you might go 1-for-5 with 3 strikeouts, but he could change the game with a 3-run homer. He could win us a ball game. I just think the mentality started to change. I do think, though, Double M, if you watch how teams are drafting now, they're starting to draft contact guys. They're starting to draft bat-to-ball guys, hoping that they could train power, which is, you know, so I think the mindset's changing a little bit as far as that goes, because I agree with you. I mean, that's why I like the Milwaukee Brewers. You watch the Milwaukee Brewers play, Pat Murphy's like, I don't care. We're playing small ball. We have guys that can hit the ball in the ballpark, but we're going to get guys over. We're going to get guys in. You know, runs are at a premium. So I think that's why they're the best team in the game. And they do play small ball. You know, get them over, get them in.
15: Now, Nick Gonzalez for the Pirates, he's hitting .310, and that's second in the National League, 7 points behind Arias for the batting title. Is that fluky, or can Gonzalez legit hit?
16: You know what? We had Gonzo on MLB Network. Him and Brandon Lau came in, two great guys, came into the network MLB Central when I was on Mark DeRosa, and we did a hitting demo with those guys. And he was talking, and Gonzo was talking about how he made a little bit of a swing adjustment of getting his barrel in the zone a little sooner this year, that he can really, you know, kind of work the ball line to line, stay behind the ball. That's why I'm impressed. You know, I'm not surprised that he's hitting .310. And he's been, you know, if you watch this whole season, I mean, we're into September. I mean, you know, Nicky G's been pretty consistent every single month. He's been pretty right where he is with a little bit of power too. Not a ton, but he's, you know, close to double digit home runs or right around there. So I think, you know, I'm impressed. This is a game of adjustments. You know, at the end of the day, if you want to play up here a long time, you got to continue to make adjustments. I think he made a really good one this offseason that's paying off for the Buccos.
15: I would love to see him win the batting title. It'd be like Freddie Sanchez all over again, but he's got to catch Arias. And that's a problem, because that's what Arias does. He wins batting titles. Three of them, and with three different teams. And this would be with the fourth team in Philadelphia after starting this year with San Fran. That's just crazy that a guy that can hit like that gets moved around so much.
16: Yeah, you know what? I think, yeah, one thing with the rise, like, I think that he, you know, he's great bat to ball skills, doesn't hit the ball to the ballpark a ton, but he does have over an 800 OPS. I mean, that's the big number nowadays. If you're watching baseball, they want to see a good OPS. You know, that's the bottom line. So, you know, he has a really good OPS. He can bat the balls really good. He's made the Phillies better since he's gone there. But there's your point, Double M, was the question you asked at the beginning. He's not valued as much. He's like the Tony Gwynn of this generation. He's not valued as much as a Kyle Schwarber, who's going to hit, you know, 45 home runs and be top three in MVP voting, but he's going to punch out, you know, close to 200 times. You know, you look the other way because you think Schwarber's impacting the game more and more night in and night out.
15: Here's what shows how much the game has changed, Case. You look at that Phillies batting order. Schwarber bats leadoff. Arias bats cleanup. Like 20, 30 years ago, it would have been exactly the opposite.
16: Yeah, that is incredible. Yeah, like Schwarber, and I think the big thing is Schwarber gets on base. He does walk, you know, and I think with Schwarbs too, the lineup construction nowadays is a little different. You start to watch your best hitters usually hitting second, sometimes first, like with Ohtani. You know, so when you roll the lineup over, you're coming up in the ninth. You're like, okay, we got 8-9-1. Your best hitter's sitting there at one, you know, when you roll that lineup over. So you can understand why they have Schwarber and Ohtani, these guys, at the top of the lineup. But you're right. You would never have seen Arias hitting fourth in the lineup like you are now. Yeah, so it's lineup construction is a big thing now, how guys put it together, and it's worked well for the Phillies.
15: We're talking to Sean Case, the mayor, here on 105.9 The X. Getting back to last night's game, Case, like I said, it was crazy. What's the craziest game you've ever played in, and what made it nuts? And I'm talking at any level.
16: Yeah, man. One of the craziest games I played in was when I was in college, and we played East Carolina. I was with the University of Richmond, played East Carolina, and I remember it was a big day, and their coach was going for a big win, and we were fighting back, you know, trying to tie the game. We end up tying the game. No. We end up bringing it back. It's like, I think it's like 8-7 in the ninth. They pull the bus up thinking that it's going to be, you know, they're about to load up and go back to East Carolina. And I end up hitting a 2-run walk-off homer through their bus window. Oh, it shattered. It's like it shattered the window. We end up winning 9-8, coming all the way back. I think we were down like 8-1 or something. Through the window, we're going nuts at Richmond. They drove back to East Carolina with a shattered window. So I just thought of that game of being down 8-1, crawling back, finding a way, and then hitting one through the bus window was one of my highlights of my career.
15: Now, did you get that ball? Because we still haven't tracked down the PNC ball.
16: I didn't get that ball. I've been missing out on a lot of important balls in my career. That's another one I missed out on. I think it's still on the bus.
15: Now Skeens was pretty good the last start, but kind of regressed last night. Case, none of us know what's going on. I don't think he does. He just looks rattled out there, doesn't he? And the heater just isn't like it was.
16: Yeah, I mean, the first couple innings, you know, I think he just couldn't kind of was losing the ball arm side a little bit. Just couldn't find the plate like he usually does. And this year has been a little tough for him. You know, one thing about Paul, though, you know, I know we all have our, you know, he doesn't have below a 2 ERA. He's not going to be rookie of the, I mean, he's not going to be in the Cy Young race. But one thing about Paul Skenes is he's going to keep going. I mean, those first couple innings, he got hit around, but then he, you know, still gave you a few more innings to keep the Pirates where they needed to be, and they end up winning that game. Obviously went up big in the bullpen. But, you know, I think for me, man, the guy's a warrior, and I want Paul Skenes on my team. And, you know, he's going to fix whatever's going on, you know, this offseason. I'm sure he'll fix it and get it back. But I just love the fact that he's like, you know, he's not, you know, he's not sucking his thumb in the corner. He's still going out there taking the ball every 5th days. He's going at guys. He still has some decent stuff. So, you know, it has been tough to see that he's not dominating, but he's still a pretty good pitcher.
15: Who's going to get that last wild card spot in the National League? Because I think Philadelphia and the Cubs are kind of embedded, don't you?
16: Oh, yeah, no doubt about it. Philly and the Cubs are embedded. I mean, Arizona and the San Diego, they're battling. San Diego is not playing great baseball in their last 10, you know. The Marlins are a team that just can't make a run. They're like right around 500 all year long, kind of like the Pirates. The Pirates have just been couple games over, 5 games under all the time. I mean, would it be something, though, Double M? The Buccos have won 3 in a row. They're 3 games under 500. They're 4.5 back. I mean, you never know in this game, so you'd love to see them make a run. But nobody's, like, really stepping up, you know, besides the Phillies and the Cubs. I mean, it's kind of still up in the air, and there's a few weeks to go. So, you know, anything could happen, really, in this National League wild card race.
15: Well, you know what the Pirates need, Case? And they've won the last 2 series, they need one more win to win this one. They need a couple sweeps. They need to make a dramatic push because it's getting pretty late here.
16: Yeah, I mean, at the end of the day, Double M, you can't just win the series now 2 out of 3. That's not going to get you where you need to go. They need to come in, sweep some teams, and they need to make a run. I mean, they need to win like 10 in a row or 11 to 12, you know, something big. And, man, I look at this team, Double M, and I'm like, this is a good team. It really is a good team. I still feel like they have a run in them. I've been saying it all year long. They haven't really made that run yet, but I still feel like one's in there somewhere.
15: No, I think it's a better team than its record. They just have to go out and make it so. And how about the last wild card spot in the American League? Because everybody's still in it. My God, it's crazy. And they're either barely above or under 500, all of them.
16: It's crazy, man. I don't know what's happened in Major League Baseball this year, but like, there's a lot of mediocre teams, you know, a lot of mediocre teams. I mean, you look at Cleveland's holding on to that third wild card spot at 2 games over 500. And then Texas, Baltimore, who are a game below 500, is 1.5 back. I thought Toronto was left for dead. They're 3 games under 500. They're 2.5 back. I mean, Minnesota's 5 under, and they're 3.5 back. It's crazy.
15: In case Toronto was traded everybody, like, at the deadline. Like, I was in Toronto. Yeah. I went to a Jays game. I was up there to see Guns N' Roses, but I went to a Jays game, and people were complaining because they're trading everybody, and they're like, we could still get back in it, and they kind of are.
16: They've almost been playing better, I think, since they traded everybody. So, yeah, it's incredible, man. They're 2.5 back. They're a winning. Each one of these teams is if somebody gets hot for a week, they're going to get in. That's what's going to happen here.
15: Case, you played high school football for Upper St. Clair. The season is upon us. I know you got the itch. Will you be at any Upper St. Clair games, and do you miss high school football?
16: Well, you know what? I played high school football till my freshman year, Double M. I got in on goal line defense. I went in. Jerry Malarkey, for whatever reason, had me on the offensive line because I think I was bigger than the other kids. But I wasn't strong, Double M. My helmet didn't fit. It was a goal line defense against. I swear, Double M. My helmet came. Whenever I get in my stance, my helmet would come down to my chin. I'm like, what the hell's going on here? So next thing I know, we're in goal line defense against Baldwin freshman year. They're like, get in there, Case, goal line defense. Double M, I get in the 4-point stance. My helmet's under my chin, so I don't even know what's going on. They're like, ready, set, hike. This kid from Baldwin pancakes me like you wouldn't believe. Runs me, boom. Here comes a running back, steps on my chest, touchdown ball. And I'm like, oh. So I'm under the, you know, I'm disheveled. I'm at the bottom of the pile. I finally get my helmet up where I can see the guy. I look up. There's a huge lineman. I grab him, Double M, by the face mask, pull him down on me just like because I was pissed. I end up pulling him on my wrist, break my wrist, out for the season. That was my last football game ever. So, you know what I mean? Me and football didn't do too well.
15: In a way, Case, it steered you toward baseball quicker. Maybe the guy did you a favor.
16: Oh, he definitely did. And you know you don't like a sport when your mom's, you know, taking you through the cheerleaders as I have a broken wrist. I'm like, oh, you're going to be okay. I go to the hospital that day, double M, and I was thinking to myself, please let it be broke. Please let it be broke.
15: Well, all's well that ends well. Case, you are a national treasure. Thank you, as always, for coming on. We'll talk again soon.
16: All right, double M, you're the best, man. See you soon, brother.
15: That's Sean Casey. Love having Case on. Yeah, sometimes you get pointed in the right direction via providence. Up next, Tom and I are going to take a deep dive into that ESPN Top 100 NFL players list. What's good, what's bad as far as the Steelers are concerned, because there's some fingers being pointed at the Steelers by that list. I think that's a charitable way to put it. 105.9 The X.
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15: 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I can't even quote the Big Lebowski right. 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
15: Double M on the X. It's time for the last word, and it's time for a little over-under. What Steelers might underachieve and which Steelers might overachieve. And the reality is that most will wind up in the mushy middle and do as they should, which is where the team... once again appears headed. Although, boy, I want so bad for McCarthy to succeed. My overs are Dowdle at running back, going to be RB1 and a good one. Pittman at receiver, he'll be a safe and frequent target. And Herbig, he's going to lead the team in sacks. My unders are DK. He's a dog. But Rodgers liking him and trusting him may prop him up. I didn't mean dog in the good way. I can't keep up with the kid's slang. He's a bum is what I'm saying. Maybe he'll hit a fan again. Watt's going to disappear or get hurt or both. I feel like Ramsey's going to be ineffective. He's going to get put in a position to not succeed, especially with Elliott out. Might have to do too much. Hey, he's old and it's an old team. Tom, what do you got? Give me three overs and three unders.
0: We got a couple of overlaps, too. One in the over and one in the under category. In the over category, I also had Rico Dowdle. I think that you can really see the writing on the wall with him, that he's going to end up being the feature-ish back. I'm not trying to get Warren completely off the field, but he profiles more as that third down guy. Dowdle's going to get the early down carries, and he's had back-to-back 1,000-yard seasons. Like, this is an accomplished player in this league. I had Pat Freiermuth in the overachiever category as well. I think he's finally going to explode this year. You've seen signs throughout his career. He's one of those players where it's like, enough already, stop making excuses for him, except the excuses I think are valid. The offense was crap around him. The quarterbacks were crap around him. That's going to be different this year. So I got Freiermuth there. And then in the receiving room, again, I went with Jeremy Bernard as far as an overachiever. Maybe it takes a little bit of time for him to get onto the field in a significant role. But by a little bit of time, I mean by like the first couple of weeks going by, he'll be out there. And I like what I saw from him in training camp and in the preseason game. So I'll call my shot on him there.
15: Well, I agree with Dowdle. Obviously, yes. He's on my list of overachievers, too. I just think he's had a better career than Warren to this point.
0: At this point, yes.
15: We overestimate anybody who wears black and gold, but Dowdle is just better. He's RB1. I don't know if Freiermuth's going to overachieve because I think he's capable of more than he's been given the opportunity to do. Maybe that's a subtle difference I'm drawing. And Jeremy Bernard, I like him, but he's a rookie, and I think it's going to take a long time before Rodgers trusts him, and I'm still not counting out somebody like MVS being brought in to be the number three. No, I'm not kidding. You laugh, but I can't count it out.
0: I'm laughing at how ridiculous the fact that that's almost assuredly true, that that's something that would be at least kicked around by this team. It's ridiculous. DK was in my underperformer category as well. People think that the surrounding parts are going to help elevate DK this year, take attention away from him. But I just don't think he's ever going to recapture that form that he had in his first couple of years in Seattle. And he's not a true number one wide receiver, never really was a true number one wide receiver. And that's how this team's going to treat him. I kind of cheated a little bit for the second player. I just kind of put the offensive line as a group in there, Mark.
15: That's cheating.
0: I think they're going to underperform, though. All right, you want me to pick an offensive lineman? Troy Fautanu. It has not been the smoothest move over to the left tackle spot for him in training camp. Still think that ceiling's really high for him, and I'm still optimistic, but it was not the best introduction to the left side.
15: And I hate to say that maybe I'm being hypocritical because I jumped on Tomlin for switching Broderick Jones all over the place. Maybe McCarthy should have let well enough alone and had Fautanu stay at right tackle where he had proven to be comfortable.
0: Well, actually, I would say this, though. Fautanu's original comfortable spot was on that left side. I think this might be a product of Tomlin still, where McCarthy's trying to undo a poor decision from Mike Tomlin, move him back to his comfortable spot, but he's already spent a couple of years playing that uncomfortable spot at right tackle, that maybe he was getting a little bit confused as well.
15: Well, I am all for blaming Tomlin in absentia. but you know, Tomlin's attitude toward linemen was they should be able to play anywhere.
0: Yes.
15: And some can, but most can't.
0: And I think he also really thought that you could just find linemen anywhere and plug them in and they'd be successful. Case in point, he decided to go with Kendrick Green as a starting center for Ben Roethlisberger's final season. Someone who wasn't a center, never played center at college at all, was a total project, third, fourth round pick, I don't even remember. And Tomlin was just like, yeah, just roll the ball out and have him take the snaps. It's perfect. It'll be fine. He'll get it. My last guy, though, in the underachievers was Keanu Benton. I think that him moving out of the nose and being more on towards that outside on the defensive line is definitely helpful for him. But I mean, he hasn't impressed to the level so far in his career that some people make it out to be, that he's been this great player just miscast in a bad position. Like, once Harmon came back last year, they bumped him out of the nose, and he was better, but he wasn't some crazy impactful guy.
15: But now with the guys you got in the trenches on defense, he won't have to play as much. He'll be part of a rotation. Don't you feel like that'll benefit him?
0: I think that it shouldn't be long until maybe it'll be the start of the season that he's in that second wave, right? Like, the first wave will be Black, Harmon, and Hayward. And also, Mark, we can't forget that with the three outside linebackers that they have, one of those defensive linemen is coming off the field most of the time.
15: Oh, no, I think it's going to be a rotation of two. Like, most of the time, two defensive linemen are on the field, and I think that it'll be Harmon, Benton, Black, and Cam. And so as a result, and I think that'll be the rotation right off the bat. I think with a guy like Cam at his age, they will rightly think that less is more. Whether that benefits the younger guys, I don't know. Whether it benefits Benton, I don't know. I just don't have much expectations for him, so it's tough for him in my eyes to underachieve. But I want to get back to the offensive line.
0: Mm-hmm.
15: because DeFabo had that revelation yesterday that Dylan Cook has gone to crap. I guess that rushes Iannaccio into the lineup, and I think he'll do great unless he's not ready. I mean, that offensive line, I think, will eventually be very good, but it needs to be better than it is right now, right away, when week one kicks off just a little over a week from now.
0: I know you got to be careful as far as the alignment is concerned with like a sink or swim mentality, because you could really ruin their confidence. But I say just do it with Iannaccio. Just let him play. Let him grow into that position. If Cook has gone to complete crap like DeFabo led on yesterday, then what's the point of wasting time with him out there protecting Aaron Rodgers in week one? A raw Iannaccio with talent through the roof that Cook could never even fathom having himself is a lot better of an option than Cook, who's got no talent really.
15: Yeah,
0: and
15: but
0: isn't playing well.
15: Let me throw this in there. If Rodgers don't like it when a rookie like Jeremy Bernard doesn't have the routes down pat, what's he going to think when a rookie like Iannaccio gets him sacked?
0: That's just the trump card that you face with Rodgers as your quarterback at almost every turn. Is that
15: Rodgers needs to be
0: growth.
15: Told to shut up and play quarterback, but there's just no way that's going to happen.
0: No,
15: he's going to
0: happen.
15: He's going to. Now, we don't know that he's had his finger in the pie yet, but he just can't help himself.
0: No, and the thing that's so frustrating is starting Iannaccio, even though there might be some growing pains, and yeah, you might get hit a little bit early on, is beneficial to Rodgers in the long run as far as this season is concerned. Working Jeremy Bernardin as that number three wide receiver, that's beneficial to Rodgers in the long term for this season. If he can just put some faith into some rookies for once in his life, it'll pay dividends for him.
15: You know, this is also muy inexacto. There have been seasons with the Steelers, right, I thought I knew and usually turned out to be right about how they were going to look, yeah, how they were going to play, what their record was going to be. 10 of the last 11 seasons, Tom, I've come within one win,
0: right,
15: predicting their record. And that's not because I'm a great prognosticator. It's because the Steelers, you know, don't exactly hide in plain sight. They are as they appear. But this year, I really don't know how many wins I'm going to predict a week from Friday, as I always do, because I can't get a read on Rodgers at 42. How's Porter going to play if he's unhappy? The whole offensive line, like right now, is who knows. Don't have a number one receiver. Don't have a number three receiver. The whole season, the whole preseason, the whole Steelers team, it's just all over the place right now. Hit the music. Well, I'm off to MC a fantasy draft because I am every football fan's fantasy. Good talk. See you out there. 105.9 The X.

Hey, can you guys do me a favor? Can you hear this? Ready? We turned on the Gaia Top desktop fan. Does it sound like I'm in a wind tunnel on the phone? Just one of the worst sounds in the world. Let's get your evening started. Music from here on out. Oh, it's hot. The Clarks.

All right, my inner iHeart engineer and any sound connoisseurs that have entered into my brain have told me to turn off my desktop fan. It's uncouth. Don't have a fan with a hot mic. It's real hot out there, though.

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5: 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Instead of letting the kids play online, show them some epic inclines. 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

You know, with all the Star Wars talk and Pepsi vending machines and such, the first Star Wars movie I ever saw was Episode One. And I did that on my own volition. I thought, okay, so there's six of them, correct? We start with Episode One. I'm making some Trekkies real mad. I make you even more mad whenever I call you Trekkies.

Thanks for hanging out. It's Stacy with you. Lots of movies if you want to go catch a flick. August gave us a lot of movies. The Dog Stars, that's with Ridley Scott doing that post-apocalyptic movie. Coyote versus Acme. This was for the kids. Will Forte and John Cena starring in this one. Mutiny with Jason Statham in that one. Pretty sure you have to say it like that. And Tony, that movie about the early days of Anthony Bourdain, did pretty well in its opening week. But of course, Spider-Man, Brand New Day, still crushing it.

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Tonight, we've got Kid Durango. 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Like a lot of the stuff they've done. Golgotha. What else did we have from them? 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It's The Lie and Apologize.

All right, getting through today's heat. Tomorrow, still pretty hot. And if you're heading to Star Lake tomorrow to catch Rufus Du Sol, that's next on the concert calendar. We had them, I remember playing On My Knees for a Pick of the Litter, and then I played that song nonstop on my own volition. We are the

Now, you can't like them all. There's just no way you can like them all. What's your favorite Adam Sandler movie? Now, I'm in the camp of I actually liked Jack and Jill. I want to say probably less than 1% on Rotten Tomatoes, and I've never actually rated, but I'm part of that less than 1%. I think it's hilarious. Click. You like Click? Regardless, he had the best soundtracks for his movies.

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1: 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It's all on the line. Now the pressure is on to deliver.
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A Yinzer for sure. 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

2026 with interchanging members. Bad Wolves try to keep up with them. It's Stacey hanging with you. So Weezer, a lot going on with them. They're going to be a part of our iHeartRadio Music Festival. If you want to catch them, we're still giving away trips. We got 6 more chances for this week. Keywords in the 9 a.m. hour, 1 p.m. hour, and 5 p.m. hour. And then otherwise, they have a big movie coming out in 2027, a mockumentary.

All right, next on the concert calendar is tomorrow, actually, Beat the Heat at Rufus Du Sol. That'll be at Star Lake. But otherwise, Tuesday, September 15th. That's a twofer. It wouldn't be an ex-concert calendar if we didn't have somewhere for you to make a decision. And that's Breaking Benjamin at Star Lake that Tuesday night, and Turnstile doing that show at Stage AE Outdoors.

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